0: Arena here in Nashville. And then a few years later, you actually had a chance to play the Bridgestone with Keith Urban. What was that like, just as somebody who grew up here in Nashville?
1: Oh, dude. I mean, it's just a few miles to the arena.
2: Yeah, from home. Not too bad.
1: But a long way.
2: Oh, yeah.
1: It's a few miles, but a long way.
2: Well, you know, I had an apartment. It's kind of funny we talk about that because I had an apartment on Broadway for a long time. And me and Ken, my manager, we were standing on my balcony. And you could see Skydeck, you could see Ryman, and you could see Bridgestone, and you could see Ascend, and then you could see the stadium. And we started connecting the dots. And I said, we're going to do Skydeck, sold it out. Ryman, sold it out. And then we're going to do Bridgestone. We did it with Keith. And then and that was a sold-out show, I believe. And then I think we're going to try to – I think our next play is Ascend. I think we're going to try to do Ascend headline. Yeah, we'll see.
0: Yeah, real solid way to look at things, one step at a time. I'm going to get back to the countdown here with my co-host, Chase Matthew. Well, here's a guy who's played all the places you just mentioned. Here's John Party, number 20, Boots Off.

0: John Party up one to number 20, boots off. We're counting them down here with Chase Matthew. We talked earlier that you spent last year on the road with Keith Urban. And when he was in here as my co-host, he talked about you.
1: Really?
2: I've gone side stage and watched him in various places from the beginning of his set.
0: Mm-hmm.
2: Because having been in that position and way earlier, I know what he's walking out to. And man, I've watched Chase do it every single place he plays. Two songs in, he has everybody on their feet. Mm-hmm. Every single person in that joint is on their feet, mm-hmm. and they're in, and they've done. He's got them. Two songs in.
0: That sounds like the definition of the TV show The Road.
2: It is. It's true. Yeah. He would have killed that show.
1: Dang. Yo, that's cool. I love you, Keith. I'm smiling ear to ear right now. Yeah, dude. I knew he had his, you know, he's a man of his business. You know, he's keeping his eye on every nook and cranny, but I didn't know that he was watching like that. That's pretty cool. You know, sometimes it was hard. Sometimes it was the third or fourth song by the time we got him up. But, you know, I was very surprised when we got to Australia and the crowds there were just off the chain, you know. And
0: yeah.
1: For him to even
0: yeah.
1: take time to even mention me, let alone take time to watch my show, is just so... Yeah, you know,
0: yeah.
1: makes me smile, man. I can't.

0: Riley Green up one at number 19, Think As You Drunk. I'm Lon Helton, and coming up, my co-host Chase Matthews headlines shows in Australia. Country Countdown USA.
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0: Lainey Wilson and John Mayer, once again at number 18, Phone Keys Wallet. We're counting them down here with Chase Matthew. And
1: you know, it's funny, you have hit records, see the USA, but you also see the world.
2: Yeah.
1: You were in Australia.
2: I was in Australia. Dude, wow. If I could live there, I would. You know, if there's Music City there, I'd probably just go over there for a little bit. But, man, there's something so cool about being able to eat Italian every day for 2 weeks and not feel fat, not get heartburn. I don't know what we got in our food over here, man. I ain't going to get into the politics of that. But, you know, we got to figure something different. That red sauce over there is hitting for sure.
1: I love it. I mean, you were, Sydney, Melbourne?
2: Yeah, man.
1: All the way up to the other side to Perth?
2: Yeah, we went all over. Brisbane. You know, my first time there was into 25 with Keith, mm-hmm. Keith Urban.
1: And that's the way to do Australia, by the way.
2: Yeah, absolutely.
1: With Keith Urban, right?
2: Yeah, man. Such a good time out there with Keith. And then we got to go back this year, top of this year, with my band, with my whole crew, and headline stuff. And, man, just to be able to show up and be like, wow, there's people this far away from home, that far across them waters, mm-hmm. that love country music and love my songs too. Mm-hmm. It's just so cool. And, man, I really enjoyed it. Those people are just like us. They're just got a different accent. You know what I mean?
3: Yeah.
2: That's about it. I learned a few new choice words while I was there too, but stuff I can't say on here.
1: I was going to ask.
2: Yeah.
1: I do want to talk more about Australia in just a little bit. We'll do it after we hear 17. Here's Dan and Shay and Say So.

0: Dan and Shay once again at number 17, Say So. We're counting them down here with Chase Matthew, talking about your recent trip down to Australia. You know, I was there years ago, but I remember it being, just so much more laid back than here. Not as hectic as here, not as chaotic. You know,
1: no, I totally get what you're saying.
0: A real, an easier vibe than here.
1: I know what you're saying. It's hard to explain it.
2: Yeah.
1: Right? It's the vibes are great. Everybody's extremely nice. There is perfect phone service everywhere, you know.
0: just not as much in a hurry as we are. We seem to be in a hurry.
1: There's not as many people honking their horns and flipping you the bird. It's everybody's just relaxed, and that's what I like about that. I remember when I came back, it was such a culture shock of the difference. But you see people walking down the road in Australia, they're not glued to their phones like this. They're actually looking around and watching the birds and, you know, going by and trying the little meat on the stick that they're handing you for a free sale. Sample, you know, everybody's just smiling. It's like you're in the Rivergate Mall again, you know.
0: I don't know about the mall, but you are right. Very, very friendly in Australia. I want to get back to the countdown here with my co-host, Chase Matthew. This is Hardy, Eric Church, Morgan Wallen, and Tim McGraw at 16, MacArthur. Nice.

Hardy, along with Eric Church, Morgan Wallen, and Tim McGraw, number 16, MacArthur. I'm Lon Helton, and coming up, my co-host Chase Matthew reveals how

0: He became part of the current hit by Lauren Elena.
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8: I'm WRBI meteorologist Megan Mulford with southeastern Indiana's most reliable forecast. Lows dip down to about 71 tonight under partly cloudy skies. Winds out of the southwest, 5 to 10 miles an hour. Sunshine mixed with clouds at times again. Tomorrow, slight chance for storms. Daytime highs approaching 90. Right now, 84.
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Chase Matthew is my Countdown co-host. Of course, you know him from his huge number one called Darlin'. Right now on the Countdown, Word 15, Zach John King, Get to Drinkin'.

0: Zach John King up one to number 15, Get to Drinking. Chase Matthew is my co-host, and while we're listening to Zach there, you said that you wanted to talk about him.
1: Lon, I have to just tell you the truth, man. Zach John King is one of them guys that when you meet him, you're like, man, you're the nicest dude in overalls I've ever met in my life. You know,
2: right?
1: But in all seriousness, I had a real opportunity to take him out on the road and do some shows with him. And dude, just such a really humble guy. And I'm not gassing you up. The guy is extremely talented. His songs are great. I know he's been on tour with Morgan and doing a lot of stuff. Just he's like what we were talking about earlier, that cutting edge. He's on that cutting edge of doing something that's genuine to him and just representing this new up and coming side of country very well. Very well. And so props to Zach John King, man. I can't wait till I'm opening for him.
0: Yeah, you know better than anybody. It just takes a hit, right? And it looks like he's got one there. He's at number 15, talking about Zach John King. As we get on to number 14 in the countdown, another Zach Top, South of Sanity.

0: Zach Top again at number 14, South of Sanity. We're counting them down here with Chase Matthew. We now come to your duet along with Lauren Elena. You were telling me earlier that there's a great story on how this came.
1: Dude, it's insane, honestly. It's kind of wild. You want me to share this right now?
0: Yes, absolutely.
1: All right, you're getting it. The exclusive right here with Mr. Lon Hilton.
0: That's why we're here.
1: this is going to be a funny one. So in 2024, I was on tour with Jason Aldean. And, you know, I am this year as well. But my first time on tour with Jason was 2024. And on that tour was also Miss Lauren Elena. And just became really good friends over just, I guess, music and just kind of bonding with, well, I bonded with her husband, I would say, first. It's kind of funny. His name is Cam Arnold. And as we became buddies, he told me, he's like, man, Lauren's got this song that I think she needs to do a duet. It's like, okay, well, let's hear it. And so I jam it with him, and he's like, you like it? I was like, I do like it. He's like, you want to do it with Lauren? I was like, dude, I would love to do that song with Lauren. And so he's like, all right, well, here's the thing. Just stay put. Don't tell anybody I play this for you. So next weekend comes around, I get a call from Lauren. She's like, come to my bus. Come over here. So I go over to the bus, and it's her and Cam, and they're sitting in the front lounge. And she's like, let me play you a song. And she plays All My Exes, the demo. And she's like, so what do you think? I was like, I like this song. She's like, do you really like it? And Cameron's over there in the corner just winking at me like, don't you say you've heard it. Like, don't you didn't hear this song. He wingmanned the whole thing and told her, hey, you need to get Chase on this song. And so she gets me over there. I listen to it. And then she's like, you think you want to do the song with us in the studio? And we get in the studio. And the day we get in the studio, I tell her, I say, can I tell you something? She's like, what's that? I say, Cameron played me this song before you ever knew about it. And she was so surprised. She could not believe it.
0: You gave up Cam.
1: Yeah, I gave it up. But it's funny. We had to get it off the table. And I think she was mad at Cameron for about 30 seconds until we sang them verses down. And we knew it was meant to be. So it's pretty cool to see where it's at now.
0: Oh, it's always cool when you're inside the top 15, I think. But it is at number 13. Here's Lauren Elena along with my co-host Chase Matthew, All My Exes.

0: Lauren Elena with my co-host Chase Matthew, number 13, All My Exes. I'm Lon Helton, and coming up, Chase visits Mexico for the first time as a guest of Luke Bryan. Country Countdown
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0: Luke Bryan again at number 12, Country and She Knows It. We're counting him down this week with Chase Matthew. Hey, before we leave Luke, we really should say that you started this year at his 11th annual Crash My Playa down in Cancun. That's a pretty good way to start any year.
1: Dude, that was a party. That was my first time in Mexico, actually. That was a really good time. I had never been, and you know, the weather's great, and the vibes were just high, man. Mm-hmm. If you guys don't know about Crash My Playa, Luke throws this big festival. It's uniquely his, and I had this idea to prank Luke on that night, and so I sent my runner to go buy us a bunch of sombreros, and so we had these I'm telling you, these things could have been a UFO line, like they were huge, and so we put these massive sombreros on, and we ran out there. It was me and Tucker and the Casalos, Priscilla Block, George, like all of us, and we all ran out there, and I was standing behind Luke. He jumped up on one of the speakers, and he turns around, and my big sombrero blows off my head. I grab somebody else's and throw it on his head, and then he tries to start handing everybody the microphone, like, here, you sing this part. We didn't know the song, like, right. So he plays another song, and he's like, here, sing it, and I kind of felt embarrassed that I didn't know the verses to that one, but man, what a good time, and, you know, I think that's all that matters, man. As long as you're having a good time out there, you're going to have a good life.
0: Well, that we can agree on, and I do want to talk some more about Crash My Playa in just a little bit, but we are going to get back to the countdown here at number 11. It's John Morgan and Kid Myself. We were young.

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1: ABC News, I'm Chuck Siebertson. Thousands of American citizens are worrying about a basic necessity of life, of being close to not having enough of it in Puerto Rico. ABC's Andrew Dimbert.
2: After weeks of little to no rain, the water crisis is getting worse, with over 180,000 people now facing rotating water shutoffs and rationing. San Juan getting just 9% of its usual rainfall in July, and our weather team telling us there's no significant rainfall in the island's forecast.
1: What could affect oil and gasoline prices? With Iran nearly completely shutting down oil tanker traffic in the Strait of Hormuz, Iran-backed Houthi rebels claiming responsibility for a deadly attack on a Saudi Arabian oil facility in a Yemeni Red Sea port, killing at least seven people. Iran demanding lifting the naval blockade and withdrawing American forces from around Iran. More calls for Ohio Republican Congressman Max Miller to drop out of his reelection race. He denies allegations of abuse. This is ABC News. Word today that a Porter Airlines flight in Canada was canceled last week after a young child refused to sit down and buckle up, forcing the plane back to the terminal and delaying it past the airport's runway closure. Big economic reports coming up this week, says ABC's Stephanie Officer.
3: The National Association of Realtors will release July's existing home sales on Tuesday. Forecasters are expecting July sales to fall to about 4 million, down 100,000 from June. July's U.S. Consumer Price Index comes out Wednesday. Analysts are expecting a modest increase in July after CPI fell 0.2% in June.
1: What's bugging this company from ABC's Jim Ryan?
4: The produce company at the center of a nationwide outbreak of the cyclosporiasis stomach bug is also having trouble in the executive suite. Taylor Farms has sued the former president of its Tennessee subsidiary, claiming he stole more than $32 million to fund a lavish lifestyle. And Taylor Farms wants its money back.
1: Chuck Sievertson, ABC News.
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11: I'm WRBI meteorologist Megan Mulford with southeastern Indiana's most reliable forecast. Lows dip down to about 71 tonight under partly cloudy skies, winds out of the southwest 5 to 10 miles an hour. Sunshine mixed with clouds at times again tomorrow, slight chance for storms, daytime highs approaching 90. Currently, it's 82 degrees.
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13: We're counting down the week's top 30 according to Country Air Check. I'm Chase Matthew here with Lon Helton. Here's George.

0: George Burge and Luke Bryan at number 10, Ride, Ride, Ride. We're counting them down here with Chase Matthew. And hey, while we listen to that song, you were telling me that you actually heard this a while back.
1: Yeah. So this George Burge record with Luke, speaking of Luke, I remember there was this one night we had done me and George had done like this acoustic gig, and he rode back to the hotel with us because we were all staying at the same place, and he's like, you know, we're all in demo jail. If you don't know what demo jail means, we basically have hacked the Bluetooth, and we are playing song after song that's unreleased. And he played me this song called Ride, and it's like Ride, Ride, Ride. But
0: really,
1: it's such a good one. And he was telling me, he's like, yeah, I wrote this with Tyler Hubbard, and I'm going to put it out soon, and I'm getting Luke Bryan, and Luke's going to cut a verse on it. And it's just, it's so cool to see, because that song is now way up the chart. I remember hearing the demo, and it still has that same magic of the first time I heard it, if not more.
0: Yeah, well, that magic has taken it to number 10 for George Burge and Luke Bryan as we get on to number 9 in the countdown, Stella Lefty in Boston. On a track.

0: Still a lefty again at number 9 with Boston. We're counting them down here with Chase Matthew. We talked a little bit ago about you being part of Luke Bryan's Crash My Playa earlier this year. A lot of new artists on there. I just wondered if you had a chance to maybe talk to somebody that you didn't know.
1: I feel like I knew the majority of the people there, but I'd never had an opportunity to have one-on-one time until that trip. You know, There was a lot of days when we were all in the pool drunk. I know that for sure. But you know, with the performance pool, that was really cool because you would look side stage and see all the other artists there, and it was like we were all just this big. It was almost like we were like a class of Crash My Playa 2026.
0: Yeah. And you mentioned Tucker Wetmore.
1: Yeah, Tucker. I remember my first time meeting Tucker. It was so funny, actually. He had just had his first song kind of, you know, take off on social media. Mm-hmm. We had went to the CMT Awards, and that was that last year they had done them, and we ended up sitting right beside each other. It was crazy. And so I was like, hey, man, I'm Chase. You know, it's good to meet you. And we kind of hit it off from there, got his number. And he's just a casual dude and makes good music, and he connects with the fans. And I love that, man. There's something so simple about what he's doing, and it's just working. And I'm a big fan of Tucker for sure. We'll

Tucker Wetmore is number one from earlier this year, Brunette. Chase Matthew is my co-host. As we get back to the chart, here's Kenny Chesney at 8, Carry On.

0: Kenny Chesney once again at number 8. That's Carry On. I'm Lon Helton, and coming up, a song that represents small-town people from my co-host, Chase Matthew.
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0: Taylor Swift once again at number 7. I knew it. I knew you. Chase Matthew giving me a hand counting down the hits this week. Of course, your latest single is Holding It Down. You're one of the writers on this, so just give me the background where this comes from.
1: Yeah, man. Well, one of our writers, his name is Ethan Eskew, and he's so talented. And he actually is from Nashville as well, this area. And so we're good buddies. And he sent me this song. He's like, man, we wrote this one this week. What do you think of this? And I was like, dude, I really like this. This is cool. You know, it represents the small town people, the small town heroes as well. You know, mm-hmm. I feel like there's a lot of people in every small town, every city that are overlooked and they need more recognition. And I feel like this song really represents that well. And we all kind of got together and it came out to just be something that I feel like is going to go down as one of my biggest songs one day, you know, and it's pretty cool to see it climbing the charts. It's a really good record. I love to play it live and yeah, holding it down.
0: It is my co-host Chase Matthew, Holding It Down.

0: That's the latest single from my co-host Chase Matthew, Holding It Down. And I got to talk about the video here. I mean, this is pretty dramatic, featuring all these small-town heroes.
1: Yeah, absolutely. I mean, the music video, when we filmed it, I know that it was... When we got the first edit back, it was just so heartfelt. I remember there was people crying. I played it for the label at Warner, and there were just folks that were just like, wow, that really touched me, you know? And that's how it should be, you know? We actually got to partner up with the... Mount Juliet Fire Department here right outside of Nashville, and just kind of painted the scene for, you know, what the fire department does and what they're capable of. And I don't want to spoil too much of it, but y'all go check the video out.
0: Yeah, Holding It Down. It is moving. Holding It Down from my co-host Chase Matthew. As we get back to the countdown, we're at 6, Kane Brown and Woman.

0: Bailey Zimmerman once again at number 5, Chevy Silverado. Chase Matthew is my co-host this week, and up next in the countdown is Jason Aldean. And a bit ago, we heard Jason say how much he likes your music and that you were breaking down barriers. And it strikes me that you two guys kind of have that in common, because early in his career, he broke a lot of barriers. And just wondering, since you're on the road together now, if you've had a chance to kind of talk about those similarities.
1: Yeah, we've definitely had some pretty cool conversations. Man, I remember that first night on tour with Jason in 2024. I'd come off the stage and I was, by the way, let me get this out of the way. I'm one of the biggest Aldean fans of all time. Like, I grew up on Jason, and I told him that. I said, Jason, I grew up listening to music. He said, that makes me feel old.
2: I get it.
1: And then I even told him last time we was on the phone a few weeks ago, I said, hey, man. I said, man, I just appreciate having you in my corner. You know, you're like my country music dad. He's like, whoa. Let's keep it to brother.
2: Sure.
1: Let's keep it to brother, all right? I was like,
2: older brother.
1: Man, you know, we've had some conversations about the industry. You know, I feel like there's some times where I've been discouraged and you know, I would be like, man, you know, why did I, you know, Jason, I worked hard this year. Why did I not get at least a nomination for this or, you know, for something? And he's like, man, you just got to know, man, like, not always in the industry do the charts portray what's really going on, you know, and don't let that discourage you, because you will have your moment. And I think him just kind of patting me on the back and let me know, like, hey man, you're on the right track, you know. That felt good, you know, to have him in my corner.
0: I would think it's always good to have a guy like Jason Aldean in your corner. Of course, he has had a bunch of chart success. This is his 32nd number one song, now at number 4, Jason Aldean, and Don't Tell on Me.

0: That song spent a couple weeks at number one, now at number four, Jason Aldean, Don't Tell on Me.
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1: I'm Chase Matthew here with Lon Helton. Coming up, Lon and I will get the number one song in the USA. Hell yeah, we will.
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0: Ellen Langley and Morgan Wallen up one, and number two, I Can't Love You Anymore. Chase Matthew is my co-host, and hey, before we get to the number one song, just kind of curious if there's anything else going on in your life that I didn't ask you about or maybe we don't know about.
1: Yeah, no, I definitely, I'm always, like I said, always working on something, but
0: I know you are.
1: Aside from the music, I'm always making YouTube videos on my car culture stuff, always building something fast or tearing something up. I just recently purchased my forever property, and I'm really excited about that. And I named it Chasing Acres.
0: I like it.
1: Pretty cool.
0: Like it.
1: Pretty cool. But you know, we're having a lot of good times out there, man. And just kind of finding my space there to relax and unwind. And I feel like I've worked really hard to earn that space. And so I'm just in the process of learning how to protect it. And you know, grow hay and cut hay. We just cut hay yesterday. And so, yeah, anyways, a lot of that stuff going on.
0: You showed me a picture of one thing, but I see you got the pond.
1: Ooh, oh, yeah. Ooh. Got a couple of ponds.
0: I'm not sure where a pond becomes a little lake, but.
1: Yeah, it's pretty large, but it's not a lake, but it's a good time, man.
0: It sounds like it, but then again, knowing you, I think you always have a pretty good time. We are going to move on here to the number one song in the USA. Here's Morgan Wallen, Don't We?

0: Morgan Wallen, his 22nd number one, Don't We? And there they are, the top 30 country hits in the USA as compiled by Country Air Check. We've been counting them down with Chase Matthew. And as we said, hit records mean you see the USA, and you got some dates there for us.
1: Yeah, man. We're going to be in Mentor, Ohio on August 11th, Wheatland, California on the 14th, Fresno, California on the 15th, and another one in San Diego on the 16th. And then the following weekend, we've got Charleston, West Virginia. Love it there on the 21st. Cincinnati on the 22nd. Rhinebeck, New York on the 25th. Bossier City on the 27th. And Orange Beach, Alabama on the 29th. That's at the Wharf. I'm excited about that.
0: Oh, yeah. That's always a good one. Current hit, of course, Holding It Down. And the duet with Lauren Elena, All My Exes. Best luck with them. And as always, man, I enjoyed so much to have you in here and catching up and help me count down the hits.
1: Yeah, man. Thanks for having me. And I always dreamed of doing this. So thanks for the opportunity, man.
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3: ABC News, I'm Chuck Sievertson. Oil markets and investors will take note of this. Iran-backed Houthi rebels claiming responsibility.

0: problem was not from spiciness, says ABC's Mike Dubusky.
1: The Colorado Springs Fire Department says more than 70 people had to be treated for heat-related illnesses at a tacos and tequilas festival. Seven people even had to be hospitalized after experiencing symptoms of dehydration and intoxication. Colorado Springs has been under a heat advisory recently, with temperatures creeping into the 90s in recent days.
0: February 3rd, 1959 was known as the day the music died because of the plane crash near Clear Lake, Iowa that killed music legends Buddy Holly, Ritchie Valens, and the big bopper J.P. Richardson. Three bronze statues to honor them have been unveiled where they last performed that night, Surf Ballroom. On hand, Valens' younger sister, Connie.
2: You know, my family is thrilled, I'm thrilled, and having Ritchie in physical form along with Buddy and Bopper is unspeakable joy.
0: Chuck Sievertson, ABC News.
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5: WRBI meteorologist Megan Mulford with southeastern Indiana's most reliable forecast. Lows dip down to about 71 tonight under partly cloudy skies, winds out of the southwest 5 to 10 miles an hour. Sunshine mixed with clouds at times again tomorrow, slight chance for storms, daytime highs approaching 90. Right now, 80.
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7: Sorry, y'all. 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I'll be right back. 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
4: I'm WRBI meteorologist Megan Mulford with southeastern Indiana's most reliable forecast. Lows dip down to about 71 tonight under partly cloudy skies, winds out of the southwest 5 to 10 miles an hour. Sunshine mixed with clouds at times again tomorrow, slight chance for storms, daytime highs approaching 90. Right now, 80.
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3: I'm WRBI meteorologist Megan Mulford with Southeastern Indiana's most reliable forecast. Lows dip down to about 71 tonight under partly cloudy skies, winds out of the southwest 5 to 10 miles an hour. Sunshine mixed with clouds at times again tomorrow, slight chance for storms, daytime highs approaching 90. Right now, 78.
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3: I'm WRBI meteorologist Megan Mulford with Southeastern Indiana's most reliable forecast. Lows level off around 71 overnight under partly cloudy skies, southwesterly winds 5 to 10 miles an hour. Slight chance for storms Monday. Daytime highs approaching 90, sunshine mixed with clouds at times. Right now, 78.
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2: I'm WRBI meteorologist Megan Mulford with southeastern Indiana's most reliable forecast. Lows level off around 71 overnight under partly cloudy skies, southwesterly winds 5 to 10 miles an hour. Slight chance for storms Monday. Daytime highs approaching 90, sunshine mixed with clouds at times. Right now, 77.
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1: Now, today's reason to party. Here's my beautiful bride, Heidi Small. What you got for me there,
2: Heidi? It is National Bowling Day.
1: All right.
2: I have several relatives that are huge into bowling. One that's a bowling instructor at a university, and he's
1: like world
2: very,
1: champs.
2: Very good. Yes. Yeah. And so anyway, today is their day. It's a bowling cocktail, which is vodka, cognac, scotch, and maraschino liqueur.
1: Well, there you go. I have to check it out. I've got a link to that drink. It is in the show notes for today at johnandheidishow.com.
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5: I'm WRBI meteorologist Megan Mulford with Southeastern Indiana's most reliable forecast. Lows level off around 71 overnight under partly cloudy skies, southwesterly winds 5 to 10 miles an hour. Slight chance for storms Monday. Daytime highs approaching 90, sunshine mixed with clouds at times. Right now, 77.
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2: Now, surveys and studies and such, leaving just part of your lawn not mowed. It says unmown. Does that sound weird to you?
3: That does sound, that sounds naughty.
2: Leaving your lawn unmown.
3: Unmown.
2: So not mowing part of your lawn could give insects and spiders a major boost. A study of about 1,600 samples from Germany and Switzerland found that uncut grass held up to 73% more tiny creatures than recently mowed areas. It says recently
3: mowed. Do they really
2: mown.
3: Need a study for
2: recently
3: that?
2: Mown. Does that seem, I think it should say mowed. Areas that were recently mowed, I don't know how you say this.
3: But isn't that common sense? Why did they need a study for that? If it's, if there's taller grass, there's more room for, and if there's a bit of mower running over the top of it, of course it's going to either scare off or kill all the insects.
2: Well, mowing can kill thousands of insects, destroying their shelter and their habitat. Letting one patch grow wild could do your lawn and tiny residents a world of good, though. By the way, the researchers created a free online tool called the Insect Calculator. It lets you punch in the details about a plot of grass and get a rough estimate of how many creepy crawlers are hopping or flying living there. They're also likely to vanish after you cut that. So if you want these little critters hanging out, because there's some people who are like, I want to have them in the ecosystem in my yard. There's others that are like, don't want any of that stuff. I'm going to torch. I'm going to go torched earth on my yard. Either way, I've got the details in the show notes for today at johnandheidishow.com.
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2: Now, big screen, little screen, the Odyssey's box office journey is not slowing down. $123.5 million domestically, $263.7 million last weekend. I think this is actually way behind what it is now. I think these numbers are like a week old, but they're doing well. And Pete Davidson is stepping into the role of a real-life mafia killer, Tommy Pitera, in an upcoming film called Tommy Karate.
3: I always liked Pete Davidson.
2: Did you really? I always thought you didn't like Pete Davidson.
3: Oh, I'm thinking of Tommy Davidson. No, I don't like Pete Davidson.
2: Thank you, Heidi.
3: It was one of those Davidsons that I like.
2: Yeah, because I remember we were watching, and she's like, I just don't get this guy. Why is he famous?
3: Yeah.
2: Why is he popular? And then you're like, I always liked him. I'm like, what?
3: No, oh, I was thinking of a different Davidson.
2: It's a whole different Davidson. All right, Johnny Depp is attempting a comeback tour. He was recently at the San Diego Comic-Con, the once-beloved Oscar nominee. His career took a dip after the whole Amber Heard thing, all of that stuff. Anyway, he showed up at this Comic-Con, and they walked out, and the crowd was there, like, during the day. And he goes, have you no jobs? Big screen, little screen on the John and Heidi Show.
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5: I'm WRBI meteorologist Megan Mulford with Southeastern Indiana's most reliable forecast. Lows level off around 71 overnight under partly cloudy skies, southwesterly winds 5 to 10 miles an hour. Slight chance for storms Monday. Daytime highs

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1: We've been to both Carolinas, seen a big Montana sky, driven up and down the coast a few times, London, Paris, paradise. But ain't got much memory of the scenes, come to think I missed them all. And damn, babe,

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1: ABC News, I'm Chuck Severson. A recall of meats and other products, burritos, wraps, salads, and more announced by the Federal Ag Department because they may contain jalapeno peppers linked to a salmonella outbreak.

0: time zone am I on? What country am I in?
1: It doesn't matter. It's 5 o'clock somewhere.
0: It's always on 5 in Margaritaville, come to think of it.
1: Yeah, I heard that.
0: You've been there, haven't you?
1: Yes, sir.
0: I've seen your boat there.

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2: Heidi, did you know that hedgehogs hibernate? Yeah, with their heart rate dropping dramatically, it allows them to conserve energy until warmer weather returns.
3: Aww.
2: So it's not just bears that hibernate. Hedgehogs do as well. So have you ever seen a hedgehog up close?
3: I don't think so.
2: No, I haven't either. I know somebody that has a hedgehog. I saw a picture of it, and I was like, that's kind of weird looking.
3: Huh.
2: But I've never seen it up close.
3: No,
2: maybe
3: I don't
2: someday.
3: Think I've ever seen
2: maybe,
3: that.
2: Maybe someday I'll realize my dream of seeing a hedgehog up close.
3: There you go. Reach for the stars.
2: Wait, was that a dream? No, it wasn't a dream? Okay. We don't know everything, but now we know this.
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5: I'm WRBI meteorologist Megan Mulford with Southeastern Indiana's most reliable forecast. Lows level off around 71 overnight under partly cloudy skies, southwesterly winds 5 to 10 miles an hour. Slight chance for storms Monday. Daytime highs approaching 90, sunshine mixed with clouds at times. Right now, 76.
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2: Time now for the joke of the day with my beautiful bride, Heidi Small. What you got for me there, Heidi?
3: Where would you find a pirate who has lost his wooden legs?
2: I don't know where.
3: Right where you left him. And what do you call a pirate with two eyes and two legs?
2: I don't know. What would you call him?
3: A new
2: pirate.
3: That was it. That was the last of the pirate jokes. They are done.
2: I'm going to see if I
3: a
2: can
3: A lot
2: find
3: of
2: you.
3: People are very relieved.
2: I'm going to see if I can find you more.
3: I'm okay.
2: I was just digging through my drawer looking for. I thought I had some honey here. Apparently I don't. I need to get some honey.
3: I've got some honey at the house that you
2: do
3: can.
2: Do you? All right, yeah, because my throat is kind of a little bit scratchy. So that is your joke of the day with my honey over here, my beautiful bride, Heidi Small.
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2: Time now for the scoop of the day. The internet's favorite odd-looking raccoon is officially joining the World of Warcraft. Jimothy, the viral raccoon from Seattle, whose distinctive appearance is linked to a spinal condition that gives him a round, compact appearance. He's become an online sensation, inspired memes, video game mods, and fan creations. Now, Blizzard has confirmed the little critter is coming to Azeroth. Following a flood of fan requests, the World of Warcraft X account teased the news with a message. It says, "You asked, Jimothy answered," along with a video showing him running through the game. Blizzard hasn't revealed exactly how Jimothy will appear when he arrives, but fans are hoping for a battle pet. One thing is certain, Azeroth is about to get a lot raccoonier. I don't know anything I just said.
3: Oh, all really? I've been seeing pictures of this little guy online.
2: I'm talking about the Azeroth and all of that. I'm not sure what that is. And Jimothy, another story, the viral raccoon from Seattle, officially received one of Washington State's highest honors. And honestly, who deserves it more? Governor Bob Ferguson named the uniquely adorable animal Washingtonian of the Day. Jimothy has captured hearts across Washington and around the world since shooting to viral fame back in July. The informal honor is now typically given to Washington residents who inspire others. In a separate event on Sunday, a council member officially proclaimed the season as Jimothy Summer. So, a lot going on. And Jimothy is going to make another appearance in this program a little bit later today.
3: He is very interesting.
2: Yeah.
3: He looks like he might be in pain.
2: I hope he's not. I hope not at all. That is your scoop of the day on the John and Heidi Show.
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5: I'm WRBI meteorologist Megan Mulford with Southeastern Indiana's most reliable forecast. Lows level off around 71 overnight under partly cloudy skies, southwesterly winds 5 to 10 miles an hour. Slight chance for storms Monday. Daytime highs approaching 90, sunshine mixed with clouds at times. Right now, 76.
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1: ABC News, I'm Chuck Sievertson. This could affect oil markets and gasoline, where Iran already has stopped most traffic in the Strait of Hormuz. ABC's Marcus Moore.
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1: Time now for the movie quote of the day. 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
1: I know this.
0: Bruce Campbell said it as Ash Williams in Army of Darkness.
1: Okay.
0: 1992. Yeah. I saw somebody that had a tattoo that said, "This is my boomstick," and it was a gun. 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
4: I'm WRBI meteorologist Megan Mulford with southeastern Indiana's most reliable forecast. Lows dip down to about 71 overnight under partly cloudy skies, southwest winds 5 to 10 miles an hour. Sunshine mixed with clouds at times Monday, slight chance of thunderstorms, daytime highs approaching 90. Right now, 75.
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4: Do you know what elephants and humans have in common?
3: No, what do we have?
4: Most of their bodies are completely covered with hair, and it's thickest on top of their heads.
3: Oh, wow. I didn't know that about elephants.
4: I did not know that either.
3: And that's not the case for all humans.
4: No, it's not. Your car will spend about 95% of its lifetime parked.
3: Oh, wow.
4: And in 1975, the rapper from Grandmaster Flash and the Furious Five coined the term hip-hop.
3: Well, no kidding. I didn't know that's where that came from.
4: I didn't either. I've never thought about it, but I guess by 75, that had been the majority. That's the majority of my life that it's already been a term. But
3: well, that's
4: anyway,
3: fantastic.
4: That is interesting. And that is news to me.
3: That is also news to me.
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1: John and Heidi.
2: Fun fact for you, Heidi.
3: What's that, John?
2: There's a stage right before frostbite. It's called frost nip. I think we've talked about
3: yes.
2: that. That sounds very familiar. Fun fact for you, Heidi.
3: What's that, John?
2: Bullfrogs do not sleep.
3: Huh. Aww.
2: This just in. I might be a bullfrog.
3: Poor babies.
2: I've had trouble sleeping lately.
3: All the time.
2: I do?
3: Yeah.
2: I've struggled lately. Fun fact for you, Heidi.
3: What's that, John?
2: The opposite of deja vu is jamais vu. That's when something familiar feels unfamiliar.
3: Oh.
2: I've never heard that before.
3: I've never heard that phrase
2: I've had
3: either.
2: That before where I'm doing something that I've done 1,000 times. I'm like, what am I doing? Like, why am I not thinking how I do this?
3: Well, now
2: I do
3: we know what it's called.
2: Yeah. Jamais vu. And another fun fact for you, Heidi.
3: What's that, John?
2: Life expectancy in ancient Rome was just 25 years old.
3: Wow. We've come a long way.
2: We have. Another fun fact for you, Heidi.
3: What's that, John?
2: The word infantry sounds like infant because in ancient times, an army's infantry typically consisted of soldiers who were very young or too inexperienced to ride a horse to be part of the cavalry. They were the infantry.
3: Cute. Yeah. I love that.
2: Several fun facts. Now you know. Thanks for listening to the John and Heidi Show.
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5: I'm WRBI meteorologist Megan Mulford with Southeastern Indiana's most reliable forecast. Lows dip down to about 71 overnight under partly cloudy skies, winds out of the southwest at around 5 miles an hour. Sunshine mixed with clouds at times again Monday, slight chance of thunderstorms, highs level off around 91. Currently, it's 75 degrees.
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2: Time now for some weird news. First, Jimothy the Raccoon went viral. We talked about him earlier in the program. Well, now he's becoming permanent body art. The quirky critter, who has a shortened spine and distinctive wobbly walk, inspired a wave of tattoos across Seattle's Ballard neighborhood. Local tattoo artists say they've been flooded with requests, some booking more than a dozen Jimothy tattoos in a single week.
3: Wow.
2: Fans say the lovable raccoon represents resilience and acceptance and finding joy despite his imperfections. While the viral trend continues to grow, supporters hope people will admire Jimothy from a distance and let him continue living his best life in the wild.
3: You know somebody's going to try to do something.
2: Yeah, probably.
3: So hopefully.
2: I hope they just leave him alone as well. Yep. That is some weird news on the John and Heidi Show.
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6: I'm WRBI meteorologist Megan Mulford with Southeastern Indiana's most reliable forecast. Lows dip down to about 71 overnight under partly cloudy skies, winds out of the southwest at around 5 miles an hour.

0: Sunshine mixed with clouds at times again Monday. Slight chance of thunderstorms. Highs level off around 91. Currently, it's 75 degrees.
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1: John and Heidi.
2: Time now for the question of the day. This one's for you, Heidi. In a survey, fried chicken and sandwiches were two of the top three picnic foods. What was the third?
3: Are we talking the main course?
2: Or just any kind of food, because it's not a main. It is watermelon. Very good answer. We recently had some friends at our house, and one of those friends brought watermelon, and it was so good.
3: It was good.
2: I haven't had watermelon in a while. And I was like, and then my wife over here gave the rest of it to our son. He was leaving for work. She's like, you want to take this to work? He's like, yeah, I'll take it. And I'm like, can I fight him for it? Because
3: There's still watermelon in the fridge.
2: Is there? Fine.
3: Yes.
2: Oh, I didn't know that.
3: In that container.
2: No kidding?
3: Yeah.
2: Well, son of a gun, I didn't. Well, if I had known that, there wouldn't still be. So I'm going to get some more of that. That is a little question of the day we do each day right here on the John and Heidi Show.
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5: I'm WRBI meteorologist Megan Mulford with Southeastern Indiana's most reliable forecast. Lows dip down to about 71 overnight under partly cloudy skies, winds out of the southwest at around 5 miles an hour. Sunshine mixed with clouds at times again Monday, slight chance of thunderstorms, highs level off around 91. Right now, it's 76 degrees.
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1: Heidi. Time now for something special with Heidi Small. What you got for me there, Heidi?
2: This is the final day of the weird translation prompts from smartphone
1: apps. I'm going to miss these because they're so wonky.
2: Yeah, so these are just things that they want you to say in another language when you're attempting to learn another
1: language. They're teaching you how to say these things.
2: Yes. So the first one is, this knife wants to visit Switzerland.
1: Who's going to need to know how to say that?
2: The green owl is trying to come up with some new sentences.
1: Yeah, that doesn't make sense.
2: Spiders often sit on their beds and cry. There is a hand coming out of the toilet.
1: Okay.
2: Crime fell after the chicken became prime minister. And the last one is, I have this onion and I'm going to use it.
1: I don't know why anyone needs to learn any of those particular phrases.
2: Important conversation sentences for visiting another country.
1: I sure hope that the app that has those sentences is not the top app anywhere. Because if that's what people are learning, the people who are hearing that are going to think you have no idea what you're saying. Even though you're like, I have an onion and I know how to use it. Like, okay. Thank you. That is something special with Heidi Small.
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1: I'm WRBI meteorologist Megan Mulford with Southeastern Indiana's most reliable forecast. Slight chance for storms today, otherwise sunshine mixed with clouds at times. Daytime highs approaching 91, southwest winds 5 to 10 miles an hour. Partly cloudy skies again, tonight chance for storms 71. Currently it's 76 degrees.
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1: John and Heidi.
2: Time now for the list. It is the weekend. You know what that means. The funniest posts from women this week.
3: Ah.
2: They changed the thing. It used to be the funniest tweets of the week from women.
3: Right.
2: And this is from Huffington Post. And I checked. Now it's called the funniest posts from women this week.
3: Okay.
2: So I don't know why we changed it, but here we go. This lady said, been on my last straw for about 300 straws now.
3: I can totally relate to that.
2: I love this one. I get really frightened when the washing machine gets to the scary part.
3: What's the scary part? It's doing
2: the spinny thing.
3: Okay.
2: Yeah, because if especially our old washing machine, it would like bounce all over the place. And then it would get, what it would say, tilt? It didn't say that. Whatever it said. It wasn't tilt. It was something. And then I had to redo the whole thing. Another one. Whoever named Parmesan cheese and didn't call it spaghetti confetti missed a great opportunity. Telling your parents a video is AI feels like telling a child Santa doesn't exist. And then my favorite. At the mall, urgently trying to find a Pottery Barn because Uber's waiting for me there. And my friend shouts, you're a white woman. You should know where the Pottery Barn is. And I swear to God, an older white lady stepped out of the shadows behind me and said, follow me. So how great is that? I'll get you there. The funniest post of the week from women on the John and Heidi Show.
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0: strike took everything this guy owns, and then his little boy handed his dad his life savings. How wild is this? I think kids are awesome. Casey Pettis walked away unharmed, thank goodness, after lightning struck his truck and reduced it to a pile of ashes on a Utah highway. And you can see this thing. Jeez. It's literally just like the tailgate is like the only part of the truck that's not damaged. Everything else is literally burnt to a crisp. But what happened later that day just kind of tugged at this man's heartstrings. He's got a 9-year-old son, and this kid offered up his life savings. That turned this frightening experience into a story about love and generosity and family. He's a contractor in St. George, Utah. He was driving to Cedar City, and he noticed a slow leak on one of his rear tires. He planned to make a stop at a tire shop. He was on his phone with his brother, who said, just pull over. And he was like, no, I don't need to do that. And he says, just as we were talking, boom, I get rocked.
1: Yikes.
0: For a few moments, he struggled to process what happened. It took him a second to realize. He's like, oh, I was just struck by lightning. Within seconds, his truck lost electrical power without steering.
1: Oh, my gosh.
0: He was struggling to get it to the side of the road. The rain was pouring down. Smoke began rising from the dashboard. He said, I grabbed basically my phone, my keys, and my wallet, and I got out of the truck, leaving behind thousands of dollars worth of tools. Minutes later,
1: my gosh.
0: The truck was completely burnt to a crisp. Yeah, everything was gone. And then when he gets home, that's when he's talking to his 9-year-old son, and he comes out. And he has this bundle of cash that he was saving up to buy a dirt bike. And he says, Dad, I want you to have this.
1: Aww.
0: Isn't that amazing? This little boy. And this guy's like, you know what? I could look at all the negative that came from this. I lost my truck. I lost my tools. But I look at my little boy and we're doing something right. We're raising this
1: kid
0: right. How amazing is that? And this story's got way more to it if you want to read all the details. It's in the show notes for today at johnandheidishow.com. Time to say goodbye, Heidi.
1: Goodbye, Heidi.
0: Goodbye, everybody. Have a great weekend. Thank you for listening to the John and Heidi Show.
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5: I'm WRBI meteorologist Megan Mulford with Southeastern Indiana's most reliable forecast. Slight chance for storms today, otherwise sunshine mixed with clouds at times. Daytime highs approaching 91, southwest winds 5 to 10 miles an hour. Partly cloudy skies again, tonight chance for storms 71, currently 75.
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1: I'm WRBI meteorologist Paul Frobley with Southeastern Indiana's most reliable forecast. Slight chance of thunderstorms today. Otherwise, sunshine mixed with clouds at times. Daytime highs approaching 91. Southwest winds 5 to 10 miles per hour. Partly cloudy tonight. Chance of thunderstorms. Lows level off around 71. Currently 75.
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0: Country 103.9 WRBI. That's Jason Aldean. And when she says baby, it's Brent Lee. Good morning to you. Hope you had a good weekend. Monday morning in the country. We're going to start things off with some smiles. We call it the 5 o'clock funnies. We'll begin today with comedian Gabriel Iglesias on guys' behavior when they drink too much beer and alcohol.
1: Drinking here in town, you got to be careful, though, man, because some people can handle alcohol. You know who you are. Some people can. You have no clue. Guys especially, you know how it goes. We get loaded, we turn into one of three people, right? We're either the I love you guy, I hate you guy, or the mirror guy. You know that guy, right? Shh! Hey! Mirror. I know, because that's me. Oh my God, I can't handle alcohol. People, when they get drunk, they say things they don't mean. And you know when I'm drunk, you hear something like, woo, I'm going running. You better cut me off. Oh, hell yeah, man. And when I drink, I only drink like regular alcohol. I don't do beer. Beer just doesn't know. Beer makes me talk to my body. I don't like that. When I get drunk on beer, I get weird. I'm like, you know.
2: 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Don't talk to me like that.
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5: I'm WRBI meteorologist Paul Frobley with southeastern Indiana's most reliable forecast. Slight chance of thunderstorms today. Otherwise, sunshine mixed with clouds at times. Daytime highs approaching 91. Southwesterly winds 5 to 10 miles per hour. Partly cloudy skies again tonight. Chance of thunderstorms. Lows level off around 71. Cloudy skies with a few peaks of sun tomorrow. Chance for storms. Highs level off around 88. Right now, 75.
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1: I'm Tom Snape in the WRBI newsroom. It is the first day of classes at Milan Community Schools. Students in every Southeastern Indiana school district will have returned to class by the end of this week. A mosquito sample collected in Decatur County has tested positive for West Nile virus. The Decatur County Health Department says no human cases of the disease have been detected in the county. The Indiana Department of Health expects West Nile activity to continue across the state during mosquito season, which

0: continues through the first hard freeze. Health officials say even a container as small as a bottle cap can become a mosquito breeding ground. You're urged to take steps to eliminate potential breeding grounds, and we have a list of helpful hints on WRBIRadio.com. Margaret Mary Health closed one chapter and opened another with the shuttering of the campus on Mitchell Avenue and the official opening of the new facility on State Road 229 in Batesville on Saturday. The last baby to be born at the old hospital was Tucker David, who was born to Raymond and Julie Henry of Greensburg on Thursday. Delivered by Dr. Emily Housley, Tucker weighed 9 pounds, 4.4 ounces, and measured 20.5 inches. The moment carried even more meaning for Tucker's mom, Julie, who is a labor and delivery nurse at Margaret Mary Health. Tucker was welcomed home by his big brothers, Lane and Samuel. Meanwhile, patients were moved from Margaret Mary Health's Legacy Hospital to the new state-of-the-art digs by Let's Fire and EMS starting at 6 a.m. Saturday. All patients were safely transported to the new hospital in about 90 minutes. The operation involved multiple ambulances, EMS personnel, hospital staff, and support personnel working together under a carefully coordinated plan. State Senator Randy Maxwell presented a road renaming resolution last week to the Interim Study Committee on Roads and Transportation at the State House to honor the life of Private First Class Tony Sieg of Sunman. Sieg was a Nice Central High School graduate who lost his life at the age of 19 while serving in Baghdad, Iraq. The resolution would rename the bridge over the East Fork of Tanner's Creek on State Road 46 in northern Dearborn County to honor PFC Sieg. Kids Discovery Factory is the recipient of a $30,000 grant from the Rising Sun Regional Foundation to support the creation of the Farmers Market exhibit in the museum's Honey Factory Gallery. KDF says the gift will help transform one of the gallery's signature interactive experiences into a vibrant, dramatic play area where young children can shop, sort, harvest, and explore the connection between pollinators, agriculture, and the foods we eat every day. The museum in downtown Batesville is set to open in 2027 and will serve children and families from all over the tri-state. Indiana State Police arrested a man Sunday morning after a Saturday night stabbing at the state fairgrounds. Troopers assigned to the fair responded to a food vendor booth just before 10:30 p.m. Investigators say an argument between two vendor employees ended in the stabbing. Troopers found a 20-year-old man at the scene, and medics rushed him to a hospital with serious injuries. Police say the suspect, 37-year-old Stephen Mims, ran away before officers arrived. State police and a SWAT team later tracked Mims to a home where he was found hiding in the attic. Sergeant Stephen Wheelis with the Versailles Post was on duty Saturday night.
1: It didn't involve any fairgoers that were taking advantage of all of the fair has to offer, but we understand that they both worked for the booth.
0: Mims faces preliminary charges of attempted murder, resisting law enforcement, and escape from home detention. Batesville Tool and Die has been named a 2026 Rosie Award winner by Health Rosetta. The national recognition was earned for delivering a health plan that outperforms the market on cost, quality, and employee experience. The award was presented recently at a healthcare industry gathering in Nashville, Tennessee. Batesville Tool and Die Human Resources Director Sonia White says the company believes healthcare is part of what they owe people who show up every day, and they are proud of the results their plan is producing for them. Jeff Blum and Gage Pace have been chosen to lead the Dearborn County Convention Visitor and Tourism Bureau. The pair brings more than four decades of combined experience in destination marketing, tourism, hospitality, and economic development to the organization's leadership team. Blum will serve as president. He spent the last 8 years in the same role with Claremont County, Ohio's Visitors Bureau. Pace is the new vice president. He served the previous 4 years as an economic development manager for One Dearborn. I'm Tom Snape with news on 103.9 WRBI. 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
2: ABC News, I'm Sherry Preston. No widespread fighting in Iran this weekend, but no breakthroughs in ceasefire talks either. ABC's Marcus Moore is at the foreign desk with the latest.
3: President Trump now sounding more open to keeping economic pressure on Iran rather than a new military offensive. Speaking to Axios, the president said Iran's economy is, quote, in very bad shape. The president also saying the U.S. and Iran are, quote, semi-negotiating. Iran's foreign minister has said while messages are being passed through intermediaries, the process should not be called negotiations. Marcus Moore, ABC News, London.
2: Iran insisting the U.S. let up on its blockade and to pay reparations for damages caused by the war. A Ukrainian drone attack on an eastern Russian city has killed a dozen people and wounded another 39. Israel has rejected the deal on disarmament in Gaza that had been announced by President Trump's Board of Peace. Israel says it will not withdraw from the territory until Hamas is genuinely disarmed. More primaries this week in Wisconsin and Minnesota. This is ABC News.
4: Decatur County Soil and Water Conservation District and the Conservation Cropping Systems Initiative invite everyone to our Profitable Soil Health Systems Field Day, Wednesday, August 19th at the Bernie Clay Fire Department. Our hosts will be Gordon and Jeff Smiley of Smiley Brothers Farms. We have an outstanding set of speakers, including David Kleinschmidt with Progressive Agronomy Consulting from Illinois, Ray Archuleta, a rancher and professional soil scientist and soil health mentor from Missouri, and Baron Deck, a Decatur County farmer. Baron has provided sheep that have been on site grazing a 12-ray cover crop mix since July to showcase enhanced grazing management systems with cover crops. We will have soil pits, field demonstrations, and analysis. Please join us for an exciting and educational day with the opportunity to ask questions and better understand soil systems. A catered lunch will be provided at the site. 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Contact our office by calling 812-663-8685, extension 3.
5: Higher most of the day, but a flat close in corn and beans to end the week. This is Hoosier Ag Today. It's the Friday Farm Market Review. I'm Andy Eubank. We begin with market commentary. I checked in with Brian Basting, Advanced Trading, mid-session to find out what he thought was happening. A mostly quiet, higher move going into the weekend for corn and beans. Brian, a lot of different factors at play. What stuck out in your mind during the course of the week as far as market influences?
6: Boy, you can certainly choose from a number of different factors that were really in the marketplace this week, Andy. We did have some rainfall across some key areas last weekend. Good rain across parts of Illinois, Indiana, areas that needed the rain. We did saw a small improvement in crop ratings in the wake of those rain totals. We're also seeing some export sales business this week. We did see China come in here and buy some more beans. We actually saw Mexico come in here and buy some corn. So we are seeing end users come in here, Andy, on this break in the market and purchase some new crop. We're also seeing some unsettled geopolitical concerns really start to surface in parts of the Black Sea. The USDA attaché came out this week and lowered their estimate of exports from Ukraine substantially. And I say exports of both corn and wheat for the 26-27 crop year. Of course, we've already started that crop year for wheat, but we'll start the crop year just about 3 weeks here for corn. But regardless, the attaché has taken a negative view on that potential for Ukraine exports at the moment. They were sure to put the caveat in there, but that certainly that conflict continues to rage on there, and it is slowing exports as we speak from Ukraine. So all those things, Andy, put them in a hopper. And we've got a USDA report coming out here on Wednesday, August 12th, probably some positioning ahead of that report, but maybe some stability, if you lack of a better word, in crop ratings here in the wake of those rains. And forecasts for more has pressured the market this week. But end users did step in. And as you said, toward the end of the week, maybe just some renewed concerns in the wake of that attaché report. And for wheat, that if we can't get that Black Sea flow moving, Andy, it really starts to change the balance sheets worldwide, both for corn and wheat. Wheat front and center here because they've wrapped up the harvest in Ukraine there. But a lot of moving pieces at the moment, and we did see a bit of a rebound or a bit of a choppy trend toward the end of the week.
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5: On the Hat Friday market review, the final numbers, and in corn and beans, both markets fell back to right around steady by the close. September corn, 439. December ends at 462. Both contracts unchanged. March did go a quarter cent higher at 462.
8: $1.77¾. September beans, $11.59, down a penny. Novi down a penny and a half, $11.76¼. Wheat off the highs, but still 8.5 cents up on September, $6.39¾. I'm Andy Eubank with the Friday Market Review. 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
9: I'm WRBI meteorologist Paul Frobley with Southeastern Indiana's most reliable forecast. Slight chance of thunderstorms today. Otherwise, sunshine mixed with clouds at times. Daytime highs approaching 91. Southwest winds 5 to 10 miles per hour. Partly cloudy tonight. Chance of thunderstorms. Lows level off around 71. Currently 76.
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0: Country 103.9 WRBI. That's Luke Combs and Be By You. It's Brent Lee early on a Monday morning in the country. Continuing on with the 5 o'clock funnies and some late night laughs now. Going to check in with a little something from Jimmy Fallon late last week.
1: Some business news after Chipotle stopped selling jalapenos during the concerns about salmonella. Qdoba did the same thing.
2: Ooh.
1: Yeah, it makes sense because Qdoba gets their jalapenos from the dumpster behind Chipotle. Following the lettuce parasite outbreak, Salad and Go has filed for bankruptcy.
2: Oh.
1: Salad and Go pretty much explains the outbreak, doesn't it? KFC apologized after a customer posted a video showing that his 50-piece popcorn chicken bucket only had 35 pieces.
2: Oh.
1: He was missing 15 popcorn nuggets, yep. Meanwhile, his Uber Eats driver was like, oh, that's so weird.

0: Country 103.9 WRBI Parker McCollum there. It's Burn It Down. Brent Lee on a Monday morning in the country doing the 5 o'clock funnies. Just ahead of a full check of the forecast from Chief Meteorologist Paul Trombley, we check in with comedian David Crow on when the music of Led Zeppelin began popping up in car commercials.
1: I think it's interesting how music has changed generations or how it defines people. I saw a Cadillac commercial and the background music was Led Zeppelin for Cadillac. My first thought was, check that out. Cadillac's trying to appeal to young people. That's when I realized, no. I think Led Zeppelin just became old people music. Which is hilarious to think, you know, my grandparents aren't spinning Lawrence Welk records anymore. They're at home, you know, Grandpa, what is that? It's Led Zeppelin, rock on.
2: Scared me.
1: Grandkids can't out-rebel their grandparents anymore, would you? You can't shock the baby boomers, can you? People who lived through the 1960s and said, what are you going to do? Get a piercing and a tattoo, go to Grammy's house, she's making Toll House cookies. Been a long time since I rock and roll.
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5: I'm WRBI meteorologist Paul Trombley with Southeastern Indiana's most reliable forecast. Slight chance of thunderstorms today. Otherwise, sunshine mixed with clouds at times. Daytime highs approaching 91. Southwesterly winds 5 to 10 miles per hour. Partly cloudy skies again tonight. Chance of thunderstorms. Lows level off around 71. Cloudy skies with a few peaks of sun tomorrow. Chance for storms. Highs level off around 88. Currently, it's 74 degrees.
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1: I'm Tom Snape in the WRBI newsroom. A mosquito sample collected in Decatur County has tested positive for West Nile virus. The Decatur County Health Department says no human cases of the disease have been detected in the county. The Indiana Department of Health expects West Nile activity to continue across the state during mosquito season, which continues through the first hard freeze. Health officials say even a container as small as a bottle cap can become a mosquito breeding ground. You're urged to take steps to eliminate potential breeding grounds. We have a list of helpful hints on WRBIRadio.com. It's the first day of classes at Milan Community Schools. Students in every southeastern Indiana district will have returned to class by the end of this week. Margaret Mary Health closed one chapter and opened another with the shuttering of the campus on Mitchell Avenue and the official opening of the new facility on State Road 229 in Batesville on Saturday. The last baby to be born at the old hospital was Tucker David, who was born to Raymond and Julie Henry of Greensburg on Thursday. Delivered by Dr. Emily Housley, Tucker weighed 9 pounds, 4.4 ounces, and measured 20 and a half inches. The moment carried even more meaning for Tucker's mom, Julie, who is a labor and delivery nurse at Margaret Mary Health. Tucker was welcomed home by his big brothers, Lane and Samuel. Meanwhile, patients were moved from Margaret Mary Health's Legacy Hospital to the new state-of-the-art digs by Let's Fire and EMS starting at 6 a.m. Saturday. All patients were safely transported to the new hospital in about 90 minutes. The operation involved multiple ambulances, EMS personnel, hospital staff, and support personnel working together under a carefully coordinated plan. State Senator Randy Maxwell presented a road renaming resolution last week to the Interim Study Committee on Roads and Transportation at the State House to honor the life of Private First Class Tony Sieg of Sunman. Sieg was a graduate of East Central High School who lost his life at the age of 19 while serving in Baghdad, Iraq. The resolution will rename the bridge over the East Fork of Tanner's Creek on State Road 46 in northern Dearborn County to honor PFC Sieg. Kids Discovery Factory is the recipient of a $30,000 grant from the Rising Sun Regional Foundation to support the creation of the Farmers Market exhibit in the museum's Honey Factory Gallery. KDF says the gift will help transform one of the gallery's signature interactive experiences into a vibrant, dramatic play area where young children can shop, sort, harvest, and explore the connection between pollinators, agriculture, and the foods we eat every day. The museum in downtown Batesville is set to open in 2027 and will serve children and families from all over the tri-state. Indiana State Police say two food vendor booth workers got into an argument Saturday night at the state fairgrounds. That ended with a man slashed with a sharp object. Sergeant Stephen Wheelis from the Versailles Post is working the state fair and says troopers tracked down Stephen Mims early Sunday morning.
2: They were able to do that throughout the night was able to locate him at a residence in Indianapolis and was able to take him into custody.
1: Wheelis says troopers found Mims hiding in an attic. He was on home detention at the time and now faces preliminary charges, including attempted murder and escape. Wheelis adds the incident did not involve anyone attending the state fair. Batesville Tool and Die has been named a 2026 Rosie Award winner by Health Rosetta. The national recognition was earned for delivering a health plan that outperforms the market on cost, quality, and employee experience. The award was presented recently at a healthcare industry gathering in Nashville, Tennessee. Batesville Tool and Die Human Resources Director Sonia White says the company believes healthcare is part of what they owe people who show up every day, and they are proud of the results their plan is producing for them. I'm Tom Snape with News on 103.9 WRBI. Read more on Southeastern Indiana.

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3: ABC News, I'm Sherry Preston. No widespread fighting in Iran this weekend, but no breakthroughs in ceasefire talks either. ABC's Marcus Moore is at the foreign desk with the latest.
4: President Trump now sounding more open to keeping economic pressure on Iran rather than a new military offensive. Speaking to Axios, the president said Iran's economy is, quote, in very bad shape. The president also saying the U.S. and Iran are, quote, semi-negotiating. Iran's foreign minister has said while messages are being passed through intermediaries, the process should not be called negotiations. Marcus Moore, ABC News. London.
3: Iran insisting the U.S. let up on its blockade and to pay reparations for damages caused by the war. A Ukrainian drone attack on an eastern Russian city has killed a dozen people and wounded another 39. Israel has rejected the deal on disarmament in Gaza that had been announced by President Trump's Board of Peace. Israel says it will not withdraw from the territory until Hamas is genuinely disarmed. More primaries this week in Wisconsin and Minnesota. This is ABC News. Fresh attacks in the war between Ukraine and Russia. A Ukrainian drone attack now blamed for at least 12 deaths on the Russian side of the border. ABC's Marcus Moore.
5: The Russian state news agency TASS is reporting that President Trump's son-in-law Jared Kushner and envoy Steve Witkoff may visit Moscow soon. And it comes as both sides appear to be intensifying their missile and drone attacks on each other. Ukraine managing to hit energy facilities and warehouses deep inside Russia. One target is Amazon's Russian equivalent Wildberries. And Russia suffering heavy losses on the battlefield as well. There is word from Ukraine's President Zelensky that he believes another 50,000 North Korean troops may soon be deployed to fight alongside Russia in Ukraine.
3: The FBI now investigating a cyber attack that hit Sassoon City, California, north of San Francisco, taking out 911 services. No word on who might be responsible. History discovered just off the Sicilian coast. Search teams in Italy have found what they believe to be a Roman shipwreck that dates back more than 2,000 years. I'm Sherry Preston, ABC News.
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0: With a check of WRBI Sports, I'm Tom Snape. Batesville sophomore girls golfer Stella Maple took medalist honors at Saturday's New Albany Invitational by firing a 1-under-par 70. As a team, head coach Ryan Harmeyer's Bulldogs shot a 352 but lost the tiebreaker with third-place Evansville North and finished fourth at the 16-school Invitational. The Washington Nationals completed a three-game weekend series sweep with a 7-1 win over the Cincinnati Reds in D.C. in the game heard yesterday on WRBI. Ray Singer was tagged with the loss. He gave up 5 hits, 3 earned runs, 1 walk, and struck out 3 over 6 innings. The Reds could muster only 4 hits on the afternoon and scored 6 runs on 16 hits the entire series. They have the day off before continuing the road trip with the 1st of 3 tomorrow night in Chicago against the American League Central leading White Sox. Nick Lodolo is set to come off the injured list and start tomorrow night for the Reds. Airtime is 710 on 103.9 FM. Alex Palou drove closer to his record-tying 4th consecutive NTT IndyCar Series Championship and 5th overall title with his victory yesterday in the Grand Prix of Portland. It's Palou's 6th trip to victory lane this season and the 25th of his career. Tom Snape, WRBI Sports.
13: This is Hoosier Ag Today's Monday Farm Market Preview. Another back-and-forth week in the markets last week. Brian Basting joins us from Advanced Trading.

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2: 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We have an outstanding set of speakers, including David Kleinsmith with Progressive Agronomy Consulting from Illinois, Ray Archuleta, a rancher and professional soil scientist and soil health mentor from Missouri, and Baron Deck, a Decatur County farmer. Baron has provided sheep that have been on site grazing a 12-ray cover crop mix since July to showcase enhanced grazing management systems with cover crops. We will have soil pits, field demonstrations, and analysis. Please join us for an exciting and educational day with the opportunity to ask questions and better understand soil systems. 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
4: 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He is survived by his wife, Vicki, his mother, Shirley Blanken, two stepsons, two grandchildren, four brothers, one sister, and numerous nieces and nephews. Memorial contributions may be made to the Franklin County Humane Society. Those were funeral arrangements for Jeffrey Blanken.
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5: I'm WRBI meteorologist Paul Frobley with Southeastern Indiana's most reliable forecast. Slight chance of thunderstorms today. Otherwise, sunshine mixed with clouds at times. Daytime highs approaching 91. Southwest winds 5 to 10 miles per hour. Partly cloudy tonight. Chance of thunderstorms. Lows level off around 71. Right now, 74.
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0: Country 103.9 WRBI, that is Thomas Redd with Die a Happy Man. To get Brent Lee, a happy man to be here with you on a Monday morning in the country. Starting it off with a full check of the forecast from Chief Meteorologist Paul Trombley here in just a minute. First, though, going to look at the good news.
1: I'm here with good news.
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0: An Ohio shelter kitten named Gelato went viral after a video showed him in a homemade wheelchair built from rulers, zip ties, and Hot Wheels cars. But now Gelato has leveled up. All that online attention helped connect Gelato with people who could provide a custom-built wheelchair designed specifically for his needs. Veterinarians say the new wheels could help him build his strength in his back legs and improve his chances of eventually walking on his own. The owner of a boat company in North Carolina spent nearly six decades rebuilding a business that he's decided to give away rather than sell. His name is Eddie Smith Jr., and he turned down huge offers for Grady White Boats and instead transferred control of the company to a trust. Eddie took over the nearly bankrupt company in the 60s and helped grow it into a business generating more than $100 million in annual revenue. And under the new structure, the new company can never be sold, and its profits will help fund charitable causes through a nonprofit social welfare organization. And one more for you. A 97-year-old woman in England broke her own Guinness World Record as the world's oldest female wing walker. Here is Betty Bromage. She is now this is the sixth time, by the way, she's been wing walking since she was 87. Her previous record-setting walk came in 2022 when she was just 93. Here's Betty.
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9: No, never nervous. The word can't is not really my vocabulary. I never thought she'd do anything like that.
10: And you are officially amazing!
9: Great. Bit bumpy, but it was great.
0: There you go. Bit bumpy. That's Betty Bromage, 97-year-old wing walker. That is the good news at WRBI.
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14: I'm WRBI meteorologist Paul Trombley with southeastern Indiana's most reliable forecast. Slight chance of thunderstorms today. Otherwise, sunshine mixed with clouds at times. Daytime highs approaching 91. Southwesterly winds 5 to 10 miles per hour. Partly cloudy skies again tonight. Chance of thunderstorms. Lows level off around 71. Cloudy skies with a few peaks of sun tomorrow. Chance for storms. Highs level off around 88. Currently, it's 74 degrees.
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1: I'm Tom Snape in the WRBI newsroom. Margaret Mary Health closed one chapter and opened another with the shuttering of the Mitchell Avenue campus and the official opening of the new facility on State Road 229 in Batesville on Saturday. The last baby born at the old hospital was Tucker David, who was born to Raymond and Julie Henry of Greensburg on Thursday. Delivered by Dr. Emily Housley, Tucker weighed 9 pounds, 4.4 ounces, and measured 20.5 inches. The moment carried even more meaning for Tucker's mom, Julie, who is a labor and delivery nurse at Margaret Mary Health. Tucker was welcomed home by his big brothers, Lane and Samuel. Meanwhile, patients were moved from Margaret Mary Health's Legacy Hospital to the new state-of-the-art digs by Let's Fire and EMS starting at 6 o'clock Saturday morning. All patients were safely transported to the new hospital in about 90 minutes. The operation involved multiple ambulances, EMS personnel, hospital staff, and support personnel working together under a carefully coordinated plan. A mosquito sample collected in Decatur County has tested positive for West Nile virus. The Decatur County Health Department says no human cases of the disease have been detected in the county. The Indiana Department of Health expects West Nile activity to continue across the state during mosquito season, which runs through the first hard freeze. Health officials say even a container as small as a bottle cap can become a mosquito breeding ground. You're urged to take steps to eliminate those. We have the list of helpful hints on WRBIRadio.com. It's the first day of classes at Milan Community Schools. Students in every southeastern Indiana district will have returned to class by the end of this week. State Senator Randy Maxwell of Guilford presented a road renaming resolution last week to the Interim Study Committee on Roads and Transportation at the State House to honor the life of Private First Class Tony Sieg of Sundman. Sieg was a graduate of East Central High School who lost his life at the age of 19 while serving in Baghdad, Iraq. The resolution will rename the bridge over the eastern fork of Tanner's Creek on State Road 46 in northern Dearborn County to honor PFC Sieg. Indiana State Police troopers say security plans have not changed at the state fair following a stabbing at the fairgrounds Saturday night. Sergeant Stephen Wheelis from the Versailles Post is working the state fair.
2: We have troopers all stationed throughout the day, 24 hours a day while the fair is going on. Even when the fair is closed at night, we have troopers patrolling the grounds.
1: Wheelis says troopers found a 20-year-old man with serious injuries who was taken to the hospital. Troopers cornered Stephen Mims in an attic at a home and arrested him Sunday morning. Wheelis adds the incident did not involve any fairgoers. Kids Discovery Factory is a recipient of a $30,000 grant from the Rising Sun Regional Foundation to support the creation of the Farmers Market exhibit in the museum's Honey Factory Gallery. KDF says the gift will help transform one of the gallery's signature interactive experiences into a play area where young children can shop, sort, harvest, and explore the connection between pollinators, agriculture, and the foods we eat every day. The museum in downtown Batesville is set to open next year. Jeff Blum and Gage Pace have been chosen to lead the Dearborn County Convention Visitors and Tourism Bureau. The pair brings more than four decades of combined experience in destination marketing, tourism, hospitality, and economic development to the organization's leadership team. Blum will serve as president. He spent the last 8 years in the same role with Claremont County, Ohio's Visitors Bureau. Pace is the new vice president. He served the previous 4 years as a manager for One Economic Development. I'm Tom Snape with news on 103.9 WRBI. 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
3: ABC News, I'm Sherry Preston. Firefighters across the western part of the country dealing with dozens of wildfires burning right now.

0: Here's ABC's Sophie Flay.
1: Along the California-Nevada border, the so-called bug fire threatening homes near Reno. Across the region, extremely hot and dry conditions fueling the flames and straining firefighting resources. Officials forced to redeploy crews and shift equipment to the most dangerous areas.
0: Still waiting on a deal to reopen the Strait of Hormuz. Iran still maintaining it's not negotiating with the U.S., but is talking with Oman about allowing ships through. Israel over the weekend rejecting the deal announced by President Trump and his Board of Peace for the disarmament of Gaza. A Ukrainian drone attack inside Russia blamed for killing at least 13 people. No word on the exact target, but the area is an important oil refining hub. Jury selection begins today in the trial of a man accused of ordering the attack that killed rapper Tupac Shakur in Las Vegas 30 years ago. This is ABC News.
2: With a check of WRBI Sports, I'm Tom Snape. Batesville sophomore girls golfer Stella Maple took medalist honors at Saturday's New Albany Invitational by firing a 1-under par 70. As a team, head coach Ryan Harmeyer's Bulldogs shot a 352 but lost the tiebreaker with third place Evansville North and finished fourth at the 16 school Invitational. The Washington Nationals completed a three-game weekend series sweep with a 7-1 win over the Cincinnati Reds in D.C. in the game heard yesterday on WRBI. Ray Singer was tagged with the loss. He gave up five hits, three earned runs, one walk, and struck out three over six innings. The Reds could muster only four hits on the afternoon and scored six runs on 16 hits the entire series. They have the day off before continuing the road trip with the first of three tomorrow night in Chicago against the American League Central leading White Sox. Nick Lodolo is set to come off the injured list and start tomorrow night for the Reds. Airtime is 7:10 on 103.9 FM. Alex Palou drove closer to his record-tying fourth consecutive NTT IndyCar Series championship and fifth overall title with his victory yesterday in the Grand Prix of Portland. It's Palou's sixth trip to victory lane this season and the 25th of his career. Tom Snape, WRBI Sports.
3: I'm WRBI meteorologist Paul Frobley with Southeastern Indiana's most reliable forecast. Slight chance of thunderstorms today.
4: Otherwise, sunshine mixed with clouds at times.
3: Daytime highs approaching 91. Southwest winds 5 to 10 miles per hour. Partly cloudy tonight. Chance of thunderstorms. Lows level off around 71. Right now, 74.
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0: Country 103.9 WRBI. That is Scotty McCreary and Bottle Rockets. Brent Lee on your Monday morning in the country. The Reds, well, they've got the night off today. We're not taking the day off from this date in Reds baseball. The Reds duke it out with the Cards. Literally. That's next.
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4: The Cardinals and Reds have a fierce rivalry that really intensifies when the teams are battling for a division title. And that was the case in 2010 when on this August 10th, the teams squared off at Great American Ballpark. Brandon Phillips and St. Louis catcher Yadier Molina exchanged anything but pleasantries, and players from both dugouts raced onto the field. The big scrum of players moving like a swarm of angry bees toward the backstop, where Reds pitcher Johnny Cueto was trapped. He kicked a couple of St. Louis players and wound up with a 7-game suspension. But the Reds seemed to be inspired, winning 7 of their next 10 and going on to win the division. A battle at the ballpark this August 10th, 2010, this date in Reds baseball.
3: This date in Reds baseball is brought to you by the Cincinnati Reds Hall of Fame and Museum, presented by Dinsmore. 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

0: Country 103.9, WRBI, Blake Shelton. Always good to start a day with a little BS. That is the boys around here. It's Brent Lee, Monday morning in the country. Full check of the forecast with Chief Meteorologist Paul Trumbly coming right up. But first, we'll learn a little something together.
1: And now, another completely correct, truly accurate fact from Brent Lee's No One Asked, No One Cares, But He Told You Anyway file.
0: Well, there is scientific proof that closing your eyes makes it easier to remember accurate details of the things you saw. I knew it. No one asked. Nobody cares. Next, I wonder if they'll decide if turning down the radio to about half volume really helps you when you're trying to determine direction somewhere. No one asked, nobody cares, I told you anyway.
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1: I'm WRBI meteorologist Paul Frombly with Southeastern Indiana's most reliable forecast. Slight chance of thunderstorms today. Otherwise, sunshine mixed with clouds at times. Daytime highs approaching 91. Southwesterly winds 5 to 10 miles per hour. Partly cloudy skies again tonight. Chance of thunderstorms. Lows level off around 71. Cloudy skies with a few peaks of sun tomorrow. Chance for storms. Highs level off around 88. Currently 76.

0: 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Batesville, Greensburg, Brookville, Versailles. It's Ella Langley's new one. You can tell I haven't talked out of it very many times. That's Lovin' Life Again. Brent Lee at 7:03.
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2: I'm Tom Snape in the WRBI newsroom. It is the first day of classes at Milan Community Schools. Students in every Southeastern Indiana school district will have returned to class by the end of this week. A mosquito sample collected in Decatur County has tested positive for West Nile virus. The Decatur County Health Department says no human cases of the disease have been detected in the county. The Indiana Department of Health expects West Nile activity to continue across the state during mosquito season, which continues through the first hard freeze. Health officials say even a container as small as a bottle cap can become a mosquito breeding ground. You're urged to take steps to eliminate potential breeding grounds, and we have a list of helpful hints on WRBIRadio.com. Margaret Mary Health closed one chapter and opened another with the shuttering of the campus on Mitchell Avenue and the official opening of the new facility on State Road 229 in Batesville on Saturday. The last baby to be born at the old hospital was Tucker David, who was born to Raymond and Julie Henry of Greensburg on Thursday. Delivered by Dr. Emily Housley, Tucker weighed 9 pounds, 4.4 ounces, and measured 20.5 inches. The moment carried even more meaning for Tucker's mom, Julie, who is a labor and delivery nurse at Margaret Mary Health. Tucker was welcomed home by his big brothers, Lane and Samuel. Meanwhile, patients were moved from Margaret Mary Health's Legacy Hospital to the new state-of-the-art digs by Let's Fire and EMS starting at 6 a.m. Saturday. All patients were safely transported to the new hospital in about 90 minutes. The operation involved multiple ambulances, EMS personnel, hospital staff, and support personnel working together under a carefully coordinated plan. State Senator Randy Maxwell presented a road renaming resolution last week to the Interim Study Committee on Roads and Transportation at the State House to honor the life of Private First Class Tony Sieg of Sunman. Sieg was a Nice Central High School graduate who lost his life at the age of 19 while serving in Baghdad, Iraq. The resolution would rename the bridge over the East Fork of Tanner's Creek on State Road 46 in northern Dearborn County to honor PFC Sieg. Kids Discovery Factory is the recipient of a $30,000 grant from the Rising Sun Regional Foundation to support the creation of the Farmers Market exhibit in the museum's Honey Factory Gallery. KDF says the gift will help transform one of the gallery's signature interactive experiences into a vibrant, dramatic play area where young children can shop, sort, harvest, and explore the connection between pollinators, agriculture, and the foods we eat every day. The museum in downtown Batesville is set to open in 2027, and will serve children and families from all over the tri-state. Indiana State Police arrested a man Sunday morning after a Saturday night stabbing at the state fairgrounds. Troopers assigned to the fair responded to a food vendor booth just before 10:30 p.m. Investigators say an argument between two vendor employees ended in the stabbing. Troopers found a 20-year-old man at the scene, and medics rushed him to a hospital with serious injuries. Police say the suspect, 37-year-old Stephen Mims, ran away before officers arrived. State police and a SWAT team later tracked Mims to a home where he was found hiding in the attic. Sergeant Stephen Wheelis with the Versailles Post was on duty Saturday night.
3: It didn't involve any fairgoers that were taking advantage of all of the fair has to offer, but we understand that they both worked for the booth.
2: Mims faces preliminary charges of attempted murder, resisting law enforcement, and escape from home detention. Batesville Tool and Die has been named a 2026 Rosie Award winner by Health Rosetta. The national recognition was earned for delivering a health plan that outperforms the market on cost, quality, and employee experience. The award was presented recently at a healthcare industry gathering in Nashville, Tennessee. Batesville Tool and Die Human Resources Director Sonia White says the company believes healthcare is part of what they owe people who show up every day, and they are proud of the results their plan is producing for them. Jeff Blum and Gage Pace have been chosen to lead the Dearborn County Convention Visitor and Tourism Bureau. The pair brings more than four decades of combined experience in destination marketing, tourism, hospitality, and economic development to the organization's leadership team. Blum will serve as president. He spent the last 8 years in the same role with Claremont County, Ohio's Visitors Bureau. Pace is the new vice president. He served the previous 4 years as an economic development manager for One Dearborn. I'm Tom Snape with news on 103.9 WRBI. 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
4: ABC News, I'm Sherry Preston. Firefighters across the western part of the country dealing with dozens of wildfires burning right now. Here's ABC's Sophie Flay.
5: Along the California-Nevada border, the so-called bug fire threatening homes near Reno. Across the region, extremely hot and dry conditions fueling the flames and straining firefighting resources. Officials forced to redeploy crews and shift equipment to the most dangerous areas.
4: Still waiting on a deal to reopen the Strait of Hormuz, Iran still maintaining it's not negotiating with the U.S., but is talking with Oman about allowing ships through. Israel over the weekend rejecting the deal announced by President Trump and his Board of Peace for the disarmament of Gaza. A Ukrainian drone attack inside Russia blamed for killing at least 13 people. No word on the exact target, but the area is an important oil refining hub. Jury selection begins today in the trial of a man accused of ordering the attack that killed rapper Tupac Shakur in Las Vegas 30 years ago. This is ABC News. The operator of a tour boat that capsized near the Statue of Liberty Saturday night is under arrest on multiple charges in New York after a young mother and daughter died in the crash. ABC's Morgan Norwood has more.
6: A chaotic and desperate rescue unfolding in the shadow of the Statue of Liberty in the middle of the night. 14 people thrown into the water after their boat capsized. Rescuers racing to find a mother and her five-month-old baby. Rescuers eventually pulling all 14 from the water. But tragically, 27-year-old Sarah Sanchez and her five-month-old daughter Antonella Garcia later pronounced dead at the hospital.
4: A heat wave roiling Western Europe this summer has toppled records for the months of June and July. Globally, so far, chances are growing this will be the hottest year ever. Governing bodies of soccer in Europe, the Americas, and Africa accusing FIFA of deception and a breach of trust over President Gianni Infantino's now ditched plan to sell stakes in the World Cup. I'm Sherry Preston, ABC News.
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0: 16 hits the entire series. They have the day off before continuing the road trip with the first of three tomorrow night in Chicago against the American League Central leading White Sox. Nick Lodolo is set to come off the injured list and start tomorrow night for the Reds. Airtime is 7:10 on 103.9 FM. Alex Palou drove closer to his record-tying fourth consecutive NTT IndyCar Series championship and fifth overall title with his victory yesterday in the Grand Prix of Portland. It's Palou's sixth trip to victory lane this season and the 25th of his career. Tom Snape, WRBI Sports.
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0: A memorial service for 60-year-old Jeffrey William Blanken of Metamora will be held Tuesday at 6 p.m. at Weigel Funeral Home in Batesville. Visitation will be Tuesday from 3 p.m. until time of service. He was survived by his wife, Vicki, his mother, Shirley Blanken, two stepsons, two grandchildren, four brothers, one sister, and numerous nieces and nephews. Memorial contributions may be made to the Franklin County Humane Society. Those were funeral arrangements for Jeffrey Blanken.
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2: I'm WRBI meteorologist Paul Frobley with Southeastern Indiana's most reliable forecast. Slight chance of thunderstorms today. Otherwise, sunshine mixed with clouds at times. Daytime highs approaching 91. Southwesterly winds 8 to 15 miles per hour. Partly cloudy again tonight. Chance for storms 71. Right now, 74.
3: Got showbiz headlines in less than 6 minutes. First, that new song that you can't stop singing. Yeah, me neither. On a

0: Country 103.9 WRBI. Sam Hunt, Leave the Night On. Brent Lee starting off the work week with potential for a little bit of precipitation this morning, maybe thunderstorm. More details on that coming up with Chief Meteorologist Paul Trombley. We will get up to 89 today. We'll have mostly sunny skies, and if that rain does happen, it's mainly just in the forecast before noon, it looks like. 74 now. Time for some showbiz headlines. The Odyssey has now made $1 billion, but half of that is from nerdy Marvel fans who thought it was another movie about Thor. Tom Holland and Zendaya held a wedding celebration in England, and like everything else they appear in, it has already made $1 billion. Masters of the Universe, available on demand. Jared Leto is an evil monster who terrorizes everyone. I don't know who he is in the movie. Mattel unveiled a new Whitney Houston Barbie doll. Yeah, if you want to keep it in mint condition, it is recommended that you do not pair it with the Bobby Brown Ken. Britney Spears says she failed as a parent because one of her sons does not believe in God. But would you even believe in God if your mother was Britney Spears, really? It's just a joke. Don't anybody get bent out of shape about these. Britney also says too much Botox messed up her face. And she was going to stop after one treatment, but oops, she did it again. Kylie Jenner had a cake shaped like her torso and hips at her birthday party. It was delicious, as long as you ate around the silicone. Grown Ups 3 has started production, and all your favorites are back. Also, Rob Schneider. Despite rumors that they used backing tracks, Nikki Sixx says when the guys in Motley Crue play, it's 100% live. What he's not saying is that their equipment is not plugged in. Footage from Grand Theft Auto 6 going to premiere on Netflix August 27th. Meanwhile, Paramount Plus will stream footage of two old men playing chess in the park. Morrissey canceled his Las Vegas residency due to, quote, unforeseen circumstances. But since when is being Morrissey considered unforeseen circumstances? And one more for you. Tallulah Willis got married over the weekend. Boy, Perez Hilton must have been kicking himself that he's no longer in condition to comment on how ugly she looked. He's a mean one, that guy. That's Showbiz Headlines, 721.
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2: I'm WRBI meteorologist Paul Frombly with southeastern Indiana's most reliable forecast. Slight chance for storms today. Otherwise, sunshine mixed with clouds at times. High temperatures reach up to 91. Southwesterly winds 8 to 15 miles per hour. Partly cloudy skies tonight. Chance of thunderstorms. Lows level off around 71. Cloudy skies with a few peaks of sun tomorrow. Chance of thunderstorms. Highs level off around 88. Currently 74.
3: Happy birthday to you. Happy birthday to you. Happy birthday. Whoever. Happy birthday to you. Hey, this is Craig Morgan wishing you a happy birthday.
4: Thank you, Craig. Singing this morning for Kyle Laker, the big 4-0. Michael Hogg is 55. Austin Hall is 48. Ellen DeWire is 40 as well. Irvin Vanderpool is 55. James Lee, 63. That rhymes. Happy birthday, Cousin Jim. Molly Hess is 52 today. Jessica Hunter is 39. And Amanda Hull is 49 on the celebrity birthday board today. We have Rosanna Arquette, Pulp Fiction, Desperately Seeking Susan. She's 67 today. Antonio Banderas, you know, Zorro, he's 66. And Kylie Jenner is 29. Remember, you can turn in the birthdays of your family, your friends, all those you care about, even yourself, anytime up to a year in advance, WRBIRadio.com.

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1: I'm Tom Snape in the WRBI newsroom. A mosquito sample collected in Decatur County has tested positive for West Nile virus. The Decatur County Health Department says no human cases of the disease have been detected in the county. The Indiana Department of Health expects West Nile activity to continue across the state during mosquito season, which continues through the first hard freeze. Health officials say even a container as small as a bottle cap can become a mosquito breeding ground. You're urged to take steps to eliminate potential breeding grounds. We have a list of helpful hints on WRBIRadio.com. It's the first day of classes at Milan Community Schools. Students in every southeastern Indiana district will have returned to class by the end of this week. Margaret Mary Health closed one chapter and opened another with the shuttering of the campus on Mitchell Avenue and the official opening of the new facility on State Road 229 in Batesville on Saturday. The last baby to be born at the old hospital was Tucker David, who was born to Raymond and Julie Henry of Greensburg on Thursday. Delivered by Dr. Emily Housley, Tucker weighed 9 pounds, 4.4 ounces, and measured 20.5 inches. The moment carried even more meaning for Tucker's mom, Julie, who is a labor and delivery nurse at Margaret Mary.

0: health. Tucker was welcomed home by his big brothers, Lane and Samuel. Meanwhile, patients were moved from Margaret Mary Health's Legacy Hospital to the new state-of-the-art digs by Let's Fire and EMS starting at 6 a.m. Saturday. All patients were safely transported to the new hospital in about 90 minutes. The operation involved multiple ambulances, EMS personnel, hospital staff, and support personnel working together under a carefully coordinated plan. State Senator Randy Maxwell presented a road renaming resolution last week to the Interim Study Committee on Roads and Transportation at the State House to honor the life of Private First Class Tony Sieg of Sunman. Sieg was a graduate of East Central High School who lost his life at the age of 19 while serving in Baghdad, Iraq. The resolution would rename the bridge over the East Fork of Tanner's Creek on State Road 46 in northern Dearborn County to honor PFC Sieg. Kids Discovery Factory is the recipient of a $30,000 grant from the Rising Sun Regional Foundation to support the creation of the Farmers Market exhibit in the museum's Honey Factory Gallery. KDF says the gift will help transform one of the gallery's signature interactive experiences into a vibrant, dramatic play area where young children can shop, sort, harvest, and explore the connection between pollinators, agriculture, and the foods we eat every day. The museum in downtown Batesville is set to open in 2027 and will serve children and families from all over the tri-state. Indiana State Police say two food vendor booth workers got into an argument Saturday night at the state fairgrounds. That ended with a man slashed with a sharp object. Sergeant Stephen Wheelis from the Versailles Post is working the state fair and says troopers tracked down Stephen Mims early Sunday morning.
1: They were able to do that throughout the night was able to locate him at a residence in Indianapolis and was able to take him into custody.
0: Wheelis says troopers found Mims hiding in an attic. He was on home detention at the time and now faces preliminary charges, including attempted murder and escape. Wheelis adds the incident did not involve anyone attending the state fair. Batesville Tool and Die has been named a 2026 Rosie Award winner by Health Rosetta. The national recognition was earned for delivering a health plan that outperforms the market on cost, quality, and employee experience. The award was presented recently at a healthcare industry gathering in Nashville, Tennessee. Batesville Tool and Die Human Resources Director Sonia White says the company believes healthcare is part of what they owe people who show up every day, and they are proud of the results their plan is producing for them. I'm Tom Snape with news on 103.9 WRBI. Read more on Southeastern Indiana's Most Viewed website, WRBIRadio.com.
2: ABC News, I'm Sherry Preston. Despite promises last week from the Trump administration that a deal to reopen the Strait of Hormuz was right around the corner, still no agreement this morning.
3: The Strait of Hormuz remains a key flashpoint. Former Secretary of Defense Mark Esper calling Iran's criteria for reopening the strait.
4: While that agreement sits on a precipice, they've put forward demands of the United States, which frankly are ridiculous and should be rejected out of hand.
3: Iranian officials say they're close to a deal with Oman that would secure temporary navigation through part of the strait, but any broader agreement is contingent on the U.S. Marcus Moore, ABC News, London.
2: Ukrainian drones hitting a city in Russia overnight, at least 13 people killed, including a child. Dozens of wildfires growing across parts of western U.S., and 20,000 people have been forced to evacuate in western Canada. Jury selection begins today in the trial of the man facing murder charges for allegedly ordering the attack that killed rapper Tupac Shakur in Las Vegas some 30 years ago. This is ABC News.
0: With a check of WRBI Sports, I'm Tom Snape. Batesville sophomore girls golfer Stella Maple took medalist honors at Saturday's New Albany Invitational by firing a 1-under par 70. As a team, head coach Ryan Harmeyer's Bulldogs shot a 352 but lost the tiebreaker with third place Evansville North and finished fourth at the 16 school Invitational. The Washington Nationals completed a three-game weekend series sweep with a 7-1 win over the Cincinnati Reds in D.C. in a game heard yesterday on WRBI. Ray Singer was tagged with the loss. He gave up 5 hits, 3 earned runs, 1 walk, and struck out 3 over 6 innings. The Reds could muster only 4 hits on the afternoon and scored 6 runs on 16 hits the entire series. They have the day off before continuing the road trip with the first of 3 tomorrow night in Chicago against the American League Central leading White Sox. Nick Lodolo is set to come off the injured list and start tomorrow night for the Reds. Airtime is 7:10 on 103.9 FM. Alex Palou drove closer to his record-tying fourth consecutive NTT IndyCar Series championship and fifth overall title with his victory yesterday in the Grand Prix of Portland. It's Palou's sixth trip to victory lane this season and the 25th of his career. Tom Snape, WRBI Sports.
5: I'm WRBI meteorologist Paul Trombley. With southeastern Indiana's

Most reliable forecast. Slight chance of thunderstorms today. Otherwise, sunshine mixed with clouds at times. Daytime highs approaching 91. Southwesterly winds 8 to 15 miles per hour. Partly cloudy again tonight. Chance for storms 71. Right now, 74.

0: Country 103.9. WRBI, Jordan Davis there. Singles you up. A chance of showers and thunderstorms mainly before noon today. Otherwise, mostly sunny and 89 degrees. Right now it's 74, and it's time to give a call to this week's winner. In the Finding Rosie Red contest. So if you have entered, well, get ready for your phone to ring. It just might be you. We take all the correct entries we received from midnight Sunday night last week, the 2nd, all the way through last night at midnight, the 9th, at 11:59 p.m. And we draw one winner.
1: Hello.
0: Yes, is this Barbara?
1: Speaking, yes.
0: Hey, this is Brent Lee over at WRBI. How are you?
1: Well, good morning. I'm good. How are you?
0: Pretty good, pretty good. You know, about this time on Mondays, every week we call the winner of our Finding Rosie Red contest, and you're it. You are it.
1: Yay! Woohoo! I'm excited.
0: Yeah. You found her on the Return of the Biggest Bloomer page, and you clicked on her, you filled out the little form and all that. Have you tried? Are you one of these who did? Oh, I do it every week.
1: Oh, I do, yes.
0: Okay, good.
1: Yes, I told my husband while I'm sitting there on my phone, I'm looking for Rosie.
0: And you know what really frustrates people, though, when I have a winner on a Monday and they go, oh, that's the first time I ever entered.
1: Oh, you're kidding. Oh, no. Yeah. Oh, my gosh, yeah, I enter every single week. Well, try to every week.
0: Yeah, those are usually the people that win, but you never know. It's all chance. So congratulations on that. We got some red swag for you. We're going to put you in the August grand prize drawing for a 4-pack of passes to Indiana Beach, and you have a great week.
1: Thank you. You too.
0: There you go. She was chipper, right? 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Congratulations, Barbara Mason. I don't think I ever gave you her full name. Barbara Mason, our winner this morning with Finding Rosie Red. And good luck to you in your quest to find her in her brand new location this week with WRBIRadio.com.
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0: Insane. Country 103.9 WRBI, Zach Top and South of Sanity. Man, I can't hear that song without thinking about George Strait's song, I Can Still Make Cheyenne. I mean, they're not necessarily sonically similar, although they're both very traditional. I love that. But just, you know, what it's about. And George, the George Strait song, he's too wrapped up in the rodeo, and he loses her. And that one, of course, he's a country star. So pretty good stuff there. Zach Top and South of Sanity. Boy, he's got years of hit-making left under his belt if he plays his cards right. He is such a star. Got a clip of him with Chris Stapleton covering Waylon. That's coming up in news from Nashville here about 20 past. Chance of some thunderstorms hanging around this morning, and we'll get up to 89 later on in the day with mostly sunny skies. It's 74 presently.
1: And now, another completely correct, truly accurate fact from Brent Lee's No One Asked, No One Cares, But He Told You Anyway file.
0: Well, well, well, did you know the Boston Tea Party in 1773 destroyed 92,000 pounds of tea? Yeah, like 46 tons? That's $1.7 million in today's money worth of tea. So it was no small affair. No one asked, nobody cares. I told you anyway.
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5: I'm WRBI meteorologist Paul Frobley with southeastern Indiana's most reliable forecast. Slight chance of thunderstorms today. Otherwise, sunshine mixed with clouds at times. Daytime highs approaching 89. Winds out of the southwest, 8 to 15 miles per hour. Partly cloudy skies again tonight. Chance of thunderstorms. Lows dip down to about 71. Cloudy skies with a few peaks of sun tomorrow. Chance of thunderstorms. Highs level off around 88. Currently, it's 74 degrees.
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2: I'm Tom Snape in the WRBI newsroom. Margaret Mary Health closed one chapter and opened another with the shuttering of the Mitchell Avenue campus and the official opening of the new facility on State Road 229 in Batesville on Saturday. The last baby born at the old hospital was Tucker David, who was born to Raymond and Julie Henry of Greensburg on Thursday. Delivered by Dr. Emily Housley, Tucker weighed 9 pounds, 4.4 ounces, and measured 20.5 inches. The moment carried even more meaning for Tucker's mom, Julie, who is a labor and delivery nurse at Margaret Mary Health. Tucker was welcomed home by his big brothers, Lane and Samuel. Meanwhile, patients were moved from Margaret Mary Health's Legacy Hospital to the new state-of-the-art digs by Let's Fire and EMS starting at 6 o'clock Saturday morning. All patients were safely transported to the new hospital in about 90 minutes. The operation involved multiple ambulances, EMS personnel, hospital staff, and support personnel working together under a carefully coordinated plan. A mosquito sample collected in Decatur County is tested positive for West Nile virus. The Decatur County Health Department says no human cases of the disease have been detected in the county. The Indiana Department of Health expects West Nile activity to continue across the state during mosquito season, which runs through the first hard freeze. Health officials say even a container as small as a bottle cap can become a mosquito breeding ground. You're urged to take steps to eliminate those. We have the list of helpful hints on WRBIRadio.com. It's the first day of classes at Milan Community Schools. Students in every southeastern Indiana district will have returned to class by the end of this week. State Senator Randy Maxwell of Guilford presented a road renaming resolution last week to the Interim Study Committee on Roads and Transportation at the State House to honor the life of Private First Class Tony Sieg of Sunman. Sieg was a graduate of East Central High School who lost his life at the age of 19 while serving in Baghdad, Iraq. The resolution would rename the bridge over the eastern fork of Tanner's Creek on State Road 46 in northern Dearborn County to honor PFC Sieg. Indiana State Police troopers say security plans have not changed at the state fair following a stabbing at the fairgrounds Saturday night. Sergeant Stephen Wheelis from the Versailles Post is working the state fair.
3: We have troopers all stationed throughout the day, 24 hours a day while the fair is going on. Even when the fair is closed at night, we have troopers patrolling the grounds.
2: Wheelis says troopers found a 20-year-old man with serious injuries who was taken to the hospital. Troopers cornered Stephen Mims in an attic at a home and arrested him Sunday morning. Wheelis adds the incident did not involve any fairgoers. Kids Discovery Factory is a recipient of a $30,000 grant from the Rising Sun Regional Foundation to support the creation of the Farmers Market exhibit in the museum's Honey Factory Gallery. KDF says the gift will help transform one of the gallery's signature interactive experiences into a play area where young children can shop, sort, harvest, and explore the connection between pollinators, agriculture, and the foods we eat every day. The museum in downtown Batesville is set to open next year. Jeff Blum and Gage Pace have been chosen to lead the Dearborn County Convention Visitors and Tourism Bureau. The pair brings more than four decades of combined experience in destination marketing, tourism, hospitality, and economic development to the organization's leadership team. Blum will serve as president. He spent the last 8 years in the same role with Claremont County, Ohio's Visitors Bureau. Pace is the new vice president. He served the previous 4 years as a manager for One Economic Development. I'm Tom Snape with news on 103.9 WRBI. 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
4: ABC News, I'm Sherry Preston. Despite promises last week from the Trump administration that a deal to reopen the Strait of Hormuz was right around the corner, still no agreement this morning.
5: The Strait of Hormuz remains a key flashpoint. Former Secretary of Defense Mark Esper calling Iran's criteria for reopening the strait.
6: While that agreement sits on a precipice, they've put forward demands of the United States, which frankly are ridiculous and should be rejected out of hand.
5: Iranian officials say they're close to a deal with Oman that would secure temporary navigation through part of the strait, but any broader agreement is contingent on the U.S. Marcus Moore, ABC News, London.
4: Ukrainian drones hitting a city in Russia overnight. At least 13 people killed, including a child. Dozens of wildfires growing across parts of western U.S. And 20,000 people have been forced to evacuate in western Canada. Jury selection begins today in the trial of the man facing murder charges for allegedly ordering the attack that killed rapper Tupac Shakur in Las Vegas some 30 years ago. This is ABC News. A child forcing the cancellation of an airline flight. ABC's Chuck Sievertson explains what happened.
7: A Porter Airlines flight in British Columbia was canceled last week after a young child refused to sit down and buckle up. The airline says the parent and crew repeatedly tried to secure the kid, but it was no use. The plane returned to the terminal at Victoria International Airport. Removing the parent and child and their luggage delayed the Toronto-bound flight past the airport's runway closure. All remaining passengers had to get off. They were rebooked.
4: Little League team from New York State thinks it may have cracked the code to success, starting by what's in many kids' pockets.
8: A Little League baseball team says its winning game plan is not based on hits and runs, but rather no cell phones. The kids from Port Washington, New York, tell the New York Post it's all about focus, which is why they turn their phones off 5 hours before games. And it's working. They're two wins away from the Little League World Series.
4: That's ABC's Hannah Batah. I'm Sherry Preston, ABC News.
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2: With a check of WRBI Sports, I'm Tom Snape. Batesville sophomore girls golfer Stella Maple took medalist honors at Saturday's New Albany Invitational by firing a 1-under par 70. As a team, head coach Ryan Harmeyer's Bulldogs shot a 352 but lost the tiebreaker with third place Evansville North and finished fourth at the 16 school Invitational. The Washington Nationals completed a three-game weekend series sweep with a 7-1 win over the Cincinnati Reds in D.C. in the game heard yesterday on WRBI. Ray Singer was tagged with the loss. He gave up 5 hits, 3 earned runs, 1 walk, and struck out 3 over 6 innings. The Reds could muster only 4 hits on the afternoon and scored 6 runs on 16 hits the entire series. They have the day off before continuing the road trip with the 1-3 tomorrow night in Chicago against the American League Central leading White Sox. Nick Lodolo is set to come off the injured list and start tomorrow night for the Reds. Airtime is 7:10 on 103.9 FM. Alex Palou drove closer to his record-tying 4th consecutive NTT IndyCar Series Championship and 5th overall title with his victory yesterday in the Grand Prix of Portland. It's Palou's 6th trip to victory lane this season and the 25th of his career. Tom Snape, WRBI Sports.
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2: 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Memorial contributions may be made to the Franklin County Humane Society. Those were funeral arrangements for Jeffrey Blanken.
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11: I'm WRBI meteorologist Paul Frobley with Southeastern Indiana's most reliable forecast. Slight chance of thunderstorms today. Otherwise, sunshine mixed with clouds at times. Daytime highs approaching 89. Winds out of the southwest, 8 to 15 miles per hour. 71 tonight, chance for storms. Currently, it's 74 degrees.
0: Megan makes a big ask and gets it. Chris and Zach team up to cover a legend, and a country duo returns. All of that ahead of news from Nashville. It's that in about 6 minutes right now. Mary Chapin Carpenter, Shut Up and Kiss Me. Country 103.9 WRBI.

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1: Don't sell the
0: L. Dean, don't tell on me. Brantley 817, a chance of thunderstorms this morning, 89 and mostly sunny later on. And yes, 94% relative humidity outdoors. It is a little sticky. Right now, 74. Time for news from Nashville. Let's get right to it. Kenny Chesney and Megan Maroney teaming up for a new duet called It Just Got Weird from Kenny's upcoming album. Megan actually called Kenny and pushed to be part of the song. And he says her voice fit the emotion of the track perfectly.
2: I knew that she would attack the song the way I wanted it. There's something about her voice. Sometimes when Megan sings, she sounds like she's been up all night. Before I sent her the song, Megan called me and she goes, I hear you cut a song called It Just Got Weird. And she goes, I want to sing on it. She volunteered. Well, she damn near insisted. Her voice is perfect for the emotion and the angst of that song, because there's a moment where you just know that it's over. No matter how old you are, you know.
0: Luke Bryan has rescheduled two Pacific Northwest shows after wildfire smoke aggravated his asthma. The shows near Seattle and Spokane will now be happening in October. I can't wait to hear Blake Shelton give him grief for doing that. Ella Langley and Morgan Wallen on top of the country charts with their duet, I Can't Love You Anymore. The song continues a big year for both artists. Brooks and Dunn returning to the Grand Ole Opry this week. It'll be their first Opry performance in 8 years. And one more for you. Chris Stapleton brought out Zach Topp during his Toronto show for a cover of Waylon Jennings' Ain't Living Long Like This. The performance put two generations of country music together on one stage.

0: you would expect it to be great. It is. That's news from Nashville, 819.
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3: I'm WRBI meteorologist Paul Frobley with Southeastern Indiana's most reliable forecast. Slight chance of thunderstorms today. Otherwise, sunshine mixed with clouds at times. Daytime highs approaching 89. Winds out of the southwest, 8 to 15 miles per hour. Partly cloudy skies again tonight. Chance of thunderstorms. Lows dip down to about 71. Cloudy skies with a few peaks of sun tomorrow. Chance of thunderstorms. Highs level off around 88. Currently, it's 74 degrees.

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1: I'm Tom Snape in the WRBI newsroom. It is the first day of classes at Milan Community Schools. Students in every Southeastern Indiana school district will have returned to class by the end of this week. A mosquito sample collected in Decatur County has tested positive for West Nile virus. The Decatur County Health Department says no human cases of the disease have been detected in the county. The Indiana Department of Health expects West Nile activity to continue across the state during mosquito season, which continues through the first hard freeze. Health officials say even a container as small as a bottle cap can become a mosquito breeding ground. You're urged to take steps to eliminate potential breeding grounds, and we have a list of helpful hints on WRBIRadio.com. Margaret Mary Health closed one chapter and opened another with the shuttering of the campus on Mitchell Avenue and the official opening of the new facility on State Road 229 in Batesville on Saturday. The last baby to be born at the old hospital was Tucker David, who was born to Raymond and Julie Henry of Greensburg on Thursday. Delivered by Dr. Emily Housley, Tucker weighed 9 pounds, 4.4 ounces, and measured 20.5 inches. The moment carried even more meaning for Tucker's mom, Julie, who is a labor and delivery nurse at Margaret Mary Health. Tucker was welcomed home by his big brothers, Lane and Samuel. Meanwhile, patients were moved from Margaret Mary Health's Legacy Hospital to the new state-of-the-art digs by Let's Fire and EMS starting at 6 a.m. Saturday. All patients were safely transported to the new hospital in about 90 minutes. The operation involved multiple ambulances, EMS personnel, hospital staff, and support personnel working together under a carefully coordinated plan. State Senator Randy Maxwell presented a road renaming resolution last week to the Interim Study Committee on Roads and Transportation at the State House to honor the life of Private First Class Tony Sieg of Sunman. Sieg was a Nice Central High School graduate who lost his life at the age of 19 while serving in Baghdad, Iraq. The resolution would rename the bridge over the East Fork of Tanner's Creek on State Road 46 in northern Dearborn County to honor PFC Sieg. Kids Discovery Factory is the recipient of a $30,000 grant from the Rising Sun Regional Foundation to support the creation of the Farmers Market exhibit in the museum's Honey Factory Gallery. KDF says the gift will help transform one of the gallery's signature interactive experiences into a vibrant, dramatic play area where young children can shop, sort, harvest, and explore the connection between pollinators, agriculture, and the foods we eat every day. The museum in downtown Batesville is set to open in 2027 and will serve children and families from all over the tri-state. Indiana State Police arrested a man Sunday morning after a Saturday night stabbing at the state fairgrounds. Troopers assigned to the fair responded to a food vendor booth just before 10:30 p.m. Investigators say an argument between two vendor employees ended in the stabbing. Troopers found a 20-year-old man at the scene, and medics rushed him to a hospital with serious injuries. Police say the suspect, 37-year-old Stephen Mims, ran away before officers arrived. State police and a SWAT team later tracked Mims to a home where he was found hiding in the attic. Sergeant Stephen Wheelis with the Versailles Post was on duty Saturday night.
2: It didn't involve any fairgoers that were taking advantage of all of the fair has to offer, but we understand that they both worked for the booth.
1: Mims faces preliminary charges of attempted murder, resisting law enforcement, and escape from home detention. Batesville

0: Roland Dye has been named a 2026 Rosie Award winner by Health Rosetta. The national recognition was earned for delivering a health plan that outperforms the market on cost, quality, and employee experience. The award was presented recently at a healthcare industry gathering in Nashville, Tennessee. Batesville Tool and Die Human Resources Director Sonia White says the company believes healthcare is part of what they owe people who show up every day, and they are proud of the results their plan is producing for them. Jeff Blum and Gage Pace have been chosen to lead the Dearborn County Convention Visitor and Tourism Bureau. The pair brings more than four decades of combined experience in destination marketing, tourism, hospitality, and economic development to the organization's leadership team. Blum will serve as president. He spent the last 8 years in the same role with Claremont County, Ohio's Visitors Bureau. Pace is the new vice president. He served the previous 4 years as an economic development manager for One Dearborn. 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
1: ABC News, I'm Sherry Preston. Iran still says it is not negotiating with the United States, even though the two sides are exchanging messages. Still no sign of a deal to reopen the Strait of Hormuz. Puerto Rico in the midst of a water crisis, with nearly a quarter of the island in the middle of a severe drought.
2: Authorities are saying that these communities, many of them, especially San Juan and other major cities on the island, are going to be going without running water for 48 hours at a time. So you have that, and as well as degrading infrastructure and really a lack of rain and the driest month ever recorded in the history of the U.S. territory. And here we are, a deepening water crisis that doesn't seem to be getting better anytime soon.
1: ABC's Andrew Dimber. Dozens of wildfires burning across large parts of the American West. At least 13 people killed in Russia in an overnight drone attack by Ukraine. Jury selection starts today in the murder trial of the man accused of ordering the attack that killed rapper Tupac Shakur in 1996. This is ABC News.
0: With a check of WRBI Sports, I'm Tom Snape. Batesville sophomore girls golfer Stella Maple took medalist honors at Saturday's New Albany Invitational by firing a 1-under par 70. As a team, head coach Ryan Harmeyer's Bulldogs shot a 352 but lost the tiebreaker with third place Evansville North and finished fourth at the 16 school Invitational. The Washington Nationals completed a three-game weekend series sweep with a 7-1 win over the Cincinnati Reds in D.C. in the game heard yesterday on WRBI. Ray Singer was tagged with the loss. He gave up 5 hits, 3 earned runs, 1 walk, and struck out 3 over 6 innings. The Reds could muster only 4 hits on the afternoon and scored 6 runs on 16 hits the entire series. They have the day off before continuing the road trip with the 1st of 3 tomorrow night in Chicago against the American League Central leading White Sox. Nick Lodolo is set to come off the injured list and start tomorrow night for the Reds. Airtime is 7:10 on 103.9 FM. Alex Palou drove closer to his record-tying 4th consecutive NTT IndyCar Series Championship and 5th overall title with his victory yesterday in the Grand Prix of Portland. It's Palou's 6th trip to victory lane this season and the 25th of his career. Tom Snape, WRBI Sports.
3: I'm WRBI meteorologist Paul Frombly with Southeastern Indiana's most reliable forecast. Slight chance of thunderstorms today. Otherwise, sunshine mixed with clouds at times. Daytime highs approaching 89. Winds out of the southwest, 8 to 15 miles per hour. 71 tonight, chance for storms. Currently, it's 74 degrees.
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0: Country 103.9 WRBI, Chris Young, Young Love, and Saturday Night, Brantley 841, a chance of thunderstorm, still about noon, and the high today 89 with mostly sunny skies developing. Right now it's 75 degrees, and it's time to make the big call for this morning. Get another name in our summer-long contest that we call the 103.9 Days of Summer. We'll see if we can get an answer at the Country Mark Co-op Station. Oh, it's ringing. That's always a good sign. I've not misdialed, apparently. In Osgood, this is one of our registration sites for the 103.9 Days of Summer.
1: Hello.
0: Hey, is this Country Mark Osgood?
1: Yes.
0: Hey, it's Brent over at WRBI. How are you?
1: I'm good.
0: Good. You got just a quick second to pull a name out of your registration box for me this morning?
1: I sure do. Hold on just a second.
0: And while she's mixing up those registrations and drawing one name from the box, I'll remind you that not only can you sign up for a chance to win at Country Mark in Osgood, you can also register at Gehring's in Batesville, also at Vaguely Napa Auto in Batesville, and at Dana Whitkemper State Farm in Greensburg. 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
1: Okay, I got one.
0: All right, who you got there?
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0: Shane Simon is going to be our winner this morning of a four-pack of passes to Kentucky Kingdom. So Shane should have a good time there, and thank you very much for your help.
1: Well, thank you. You have a good day now.
0: You as well. 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

0: currently 852. A chance of thunderstorms this morning. Otherwise, mostly sunny, 89. Right now, 75 degrees.
1: And now, another completely correct, truly accurate fact from Brent Lee's No One Asked, No One Cares, But He Told You Anyway file.
0: Well, well, well, the witches in Macbeth did not really use Eye of Newt. That was just the ancient term for mustard seeds. No one asked. Nobody cares. I told you anyway.
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3: I'm WRBI meteorologist Paul Trombley with southeastern Indiana's most reliable forecast. Slight chance of thunderstorms today. Otherwise, sunshine mixed with clouds at times. Daytime highs approaching 89. Winds out of the southwest, 8 to 15 miles per hour. Partly cloudy skies again tonight. Chance of thunderstorms. Lows dip down to about 71. Cloudy skies with a few peaks of sun tomorrow. Chance of thunderstorms. Highs level off around 88. Currently, it's 74 degrees.
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1: ABC News, I'm Sherry Preston. Iran still says it is not negotiating with the United States, even though the two sides are exchanging messages. Still no sign of a deal to reopen the Strait of Hormuz. Puerto Rico in the midst of a water crisis, with nearly a quarter of the island in the middle of a severe drought.
2: Authorities are saying that these communities, many of them, especially San Juan and other major cities on the island, are going to be going without running water for 48 hours at a time. So you have that, and as well as degrading infrastructure and really a lack of rain and the driest month ever recorded in the history of the U.S. territory. And here we are, a deepening water crisis that doesn't seem to be getting better anytime soon.
1: ABC's Andrew Dimber. Dozens of wildfires burning across large parts of the American West. At least 13 people killed in Russia in an overnight drone attack by Ukraine. Jury selection starts today in the murder trial of the man accused of ordering the attack that killed rapper Tupac Shakur in 1996. This is ABC News. Now, more details about that deadly boat accident in New York Harbor over the weekend. The vessel capsized right off the Statue of Liberty, and a 27-year-old woman as well as her 5-month-old baby both drowned.
3: The boat's operator, 46-year-old Manuel Hernandez, arrested, facing 13 counts of reckless endangerment. The Coast Guard now digging into whether this was an illegal charter operation and if Hernandez was carrying passengers for hire without the required credentials, safety equipment, and inspection.
1: Lake Mead, the largest reservoir in the United States, is at its lowest water level ever. It was filled at least 90 years ago and is held back by the Hoover Dam. Its water relied upon by some 40 million Americans along the Colorado River Basin. Years of overuse and rising temperatures have been devastating for Lake Mead and nearby Lake Powell, the nation's second largest reservoir. The heat wave roiling Europe this summer has toppled all records for the months of June and also July. I'm Sherry Preston, ABC News.
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10: I'm Tom Snape in the WRBI newsroom. A mosquito sample collected in Decatur County has tested positive for West Nile virus. The Decatur County Health Department says no human cases of the disease have been detected in the county. The Indiana Department of Health expects West Nile activity to continue across the state during mosquito season, which continues through the first hard freeze. Health officials say even a container as small as a bottle cap can become a mosquito breeding ground. You're urged to take steps to eliminate potential breeding grounds. We have a list of helpful hints on WRBIRadio.com. It's the first day of classes at Milan Community Schools. Students in every southeastern Indiana district will have returned to class by the end of this week. Margaret Mary Health closed one chapter and opened another with the shuttering of the campus on Mitchell Avenue and the official opening of the new facility on State Road 229 in Batesville on Saturday. The last baby to be born at the old hospital was Tucker David, who was born to Raymond and Julie Henry of Greensburg on Thursday. Delivered by Dr. Emily Housley, Tucker weighed 9 pounds, 4.4 ounces, and measured 20 and a half inches. The moment carried even more meaning for Tucker's mom, Julie, who is a labor and delivery nurse at Margaret Mary Health. Tucker was welcomed home by his big brothers, Lane and Samuel. Meanwhile, patients were moved from Margaret Mary Health's Legacy Hospital to the new state-of-the-art digs by Let's Fire and EMS starting at 6 a.m. Saturday. All patients were safely transported to the new hospital in about 90 minutes. The operation involved multiple ambulances, EMS personnel, hospital staff, and support personnel working together under a carefully coordinated plan. State Senator Randy Maxwell presented a road renaming resolution last week to the Interim Study Committee on Roads and Transportation at the State House to honor the life of Private First Class Tony Sieg of Sunman. Sieg was a graduate of East Central High School who lost his life at the age of 19 while serving in Baghdad, Iraq. The resolution would rename the bridge over the East Fork of Tanner's Creek on State Road 46 in northern Dearborn County to honor PFC Sieg. Kids Discovery Factory is the recipient of a $30,000 grant from the Rising Sun Regional Foundation to support the creation of the Farmers Market exhibit in the museum's Honey Factory Gallery. KDF says the gift will help transform one of the gallery's signature interactive experiences into a vibrant, dramatic play area where young children can shop, sort, harvest, and explore the connection between pollinators, agriculture, and the foods we eat every day. The museum in downtown Batesville is set to open in 2027 and will serve children and families from all over the tri-state. Indiana State Police say two food vendor booth workers got into an argument Saturday night at the state fairgrounds. That ended with a man slashed with a sharp object. Sergeant Stephen Wheelis from the Versailles Post is working the state fair and says troopers tracked down Stephen Mims early Sunday morning.
11: They were able to do that throughout the night was able to locate him at a residence in Indianapolis and was able to take him into custody.
10: Wheelis says troopers found Mims hiding in an attic. He was on home detention at the time and now faces preliminary charges, including attempted murder and escape. Wheelis adds the incident did not involve anyone attending the state fair. Batesville Tool and Die has been named a 2026 Rosie Award winner by Health Rosetta. The national recognition was earned for delivering a health plan that outperforms the market on cost, quality, and employee experience. The award was presented recently at a healthcare industry gathering in Nashville, Tennessee. Batesville Tool and Die Human Resources Director Sonia White says the company believes healthcare is part of what they owe people who show up every day, and they are proud of the results their plan is producing for them. I'm Tom Snape with news on 103.9 WRBI. 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
12: I'm WRBI meteorologist Paul Frobley with Southeastern Indiana's most reliable forecast. Slight chance of thunderstorms today. Otherwise, sunshine mixed with clouds at times. Daytime highs approaching 89. Winds out of the southwest, 8 to 15 miles per hour. Partly cloudy skies again tonight. Chance of thunderstorms. Lows dip down to about 71. Cloudy skies with a few peaks of sun tomorrow. Chance of thunderstorms. Highs level off around 88. Currently, it's 74 degrees.
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2: I'm a lazy, lazy man.
0: Yes, I plan to celebrate National Lazy Day by doing nothing.
3: I like it.
0: That's what other way would you celebrate, right?
3: I don't know.
0: 812-934-5112. If we can help you out with any old thing on Dial a Deal today. It's also National Spoil Your Dog Day today.
3: I think most people with a dog do that every day.
0: Mm-hmm. A bronze statue, in the news headlines, I should say. Uh-huh. A bronze statue of former Governor Kristi Noem unveiled in South Dakota. Very swanky event, that unveiling. Her husband wore his best balloons.
3: She not spoiling her dog.
0: Yeah, it's true. That's one person's not celebrating Spoil Your Dog Day, I don't imagine. A new labor report shows the U.S. lost 23,000 jobs in July.
3: Oh, wow.
0: Of course, that is the glass half empty way of looking at it. The glass half full view, AI has gained 23,000 jobs.
3: There's 23,000 new influencers.
0: And, right. And research shows people can overcome peanut allergies by getting fecal transplants from non-allergic donors.
3: I don't want to eat wheat that bad.
0: Well, it's not wheat we're talking about.
3: Yeah, I don't care.
0: Personally, I'd rather die from eating peanuts.
3: Right? Oh, no.
0: That's what I think about that.
3: Whew.
0: 812-934-5112 for Dial a Deal. You're on it. Go ahead.
4: Yeah, hi there. I got, you know, the field towels, the black field towels.
0: Mm-hmm.
4: I got about 10 maybe connectors, 10 or 12 connectors that somebody could have for like $5. If they want them, they could use them better than I could.
0: All right.
4: I got the wrong size. I'm at 812-61-0751.
0: Okay. Good luck.
4: Thank you a lot. Have a good day.
0: Fellas got 10 field tile connectors. Wrong size for him. Your gain, $5 a piece, 621-0751, 621-0751. And a new feature for this week. We'll see how it goes, Annie. I'm going to commit to it for a week.
3: Okay, I like it.
5: Today in incorrect American history.
0: Yeah. Did you know that Paul Bunyan was America's first influencer? Sponsored content included Axe body spray, Brawny paper towels, and a surprisingly lucrative maple syrup partnership.
5: Today in incorrect American history, rewriting the past one bad fact at a time.
0: There you go. See, normally I do the no one asked, nobody cares, I told you anyway. Those are all true. These are not.
3: Yeah, you got to tune in to Dial a Deal for the fake ones.
0: Right. 812. It may not work. It may not survive, you know, even all week, but I'm trying to commit to it for a week here, if at all. Unless, you know, people really get an angry mob with pitchforks here.
3: You can make fun of Paul Bunyan all you want.

0: Don't bring Babe into this.
1: Right.
0: That's when the pitchforks are coming out.
1: The beloved blue ox, Babe. 812-934-5112. It's Dial a Deal. This also in the news headlines. Divers found a 162-year-old bottle of Guinness in a shipwreck off England.
0: Whoa.
1: 162 years old. See, in England, even the shipwrecks are drunk.
0: That's some fermented beer right there. Holy cow.
1: Although stouts do pretty well if you just keep them cool and keep the light off of them. And I imagine it met both of those criteria. I hope someone tries it.
0: Yeah, I'm sure someone's about to pay a lot of money to try it.
1: And Chipotle jalapenos have been linked to salmonella.
0: Holy.
1: Fortunately, you never feel it because the stomach flu the employee gave you cancels it out. So that's the way to look at the bright side, which we always try to do on Dial a Deal.
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7: I'm WRBI meteorologist Paul Frobley with Southeastern Indiana's most reliable forecast. Slight chance of thunderstorms today. Otherwise, sunshine mixed with clouds at times. Daytime highs approaching 89. Winds out of the southwest, 8 to 15 miles per hour. 71 tonight, chance for storms. Right now, it's 75 degrees.
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1: 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Yes, it's Dial a Deal, National Lazy Day Edition, 812-934-5112. Brantley, Annie Nunley, and your Soivis. It's also International Vlogging Day today.
0: Okay.
1: It is Duran Duran Appreciation Day.
0: Fine.
1: S'mores Day.
0: Yes, I'm in.
1: Yeah, you love a s'more?
0: If you don't love a s'more, I got to talk to you.
1: Yeah, it reminds me of this clip from The Sandlot.
19: Hey, you want a s'more? S'more what?
20: No, you want a s'more.
19: I haven't had anything yet, so how can I have some more of nothing?
20: You're killing me, Smalls.
1: You're killing me, Smalls. How many times I say that to you in my life?
0: So many times. It fits because I'm 5'2".
1: Yeah. S'mores are delicious, though, inarguably so.
0: Oh, yeah. Try one with a Reese's Pieces, or a Reese's Cup.
1: Yeah, Reese's Cup. Then you get your chocolate, your peanut butter right there. You get that. Introduce that peanut butter element. Take it to another level, right?
0: We made a s'more with a marshmallow peep one time. Best s'more I've ever had.
1: That was good.
0: It's like creme brulee marshmallow.
1: Mm-hmm.
0: Try it.
1: Gotta roast it, though. Don't set it on fire. That's the...
0: Yes.
1: If you're impatient, you'll set it on fire, but don't do that. Just char it a little bit.
0: Yes.
1: Get it all gooey. I'm making myself hungry now. It's National Shapewear Day. Having a s'mores, you're gonna need some of that.
0: Yeah, that's fitting.
1: Smithsonian Day today. Victory Day and World Lion Day.

0: Okay, fine.
1: Yeah.
0: And I'm not lying about that.
1: I'll celebrate the s'more one. That's about it off that list.
0: Lazy day? You're not even going to do that? Come on.
1: I celebrate that every day.
0: No, you're fixing dinner. You're fixing your first big meal, right, tonight, right?
1: That's right. First ever.
0: Well.
1: First with a new stove, so yeah, everybody cross their fingers.
0: There you go. You have to hopefully get that dialed in, learn how all that works.
1: Yeah.
0: It's a little fancy.
1: There's too many buttons.
0: 812-934-5112 if you want to be on the Dial a Deal program today.
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3: Back home again in Indiana.
0: And on today's date in 1943, the USS Indiana arrived at Pearl Harbor. The third battleship to be named for the Hoosier state, it earned 9 battle stars for service during World War II. The big one.
1: Yeah.
0: Well, that was yesterday's day, I'm saying the 9th of August, so of 1943, just to be clear. But
1: okay.
0: We don't do Dial a Deal on Sunday, so
1: nope.
0: Have to do it today.
1: Yeah.
0: And on today's date, in 1899, Marshall Major Taylor of Indianapolis won the 1 mile world championship in bicycling at Montreal, or as the Canadians say, Montréal.
1: Yes.
0: So, there you go.
1: The okay.
0: Velodrome, famously in Indianapolis, named for Major Taylor. 812-934-5112, the Dial a Deal show today. This is a leftover audio from last week. I didn't get to this, but I found this very interesting, and I wanted to bring it back.
1: Okay.
0: This is old, back in 2006. I was unaware of it, though. It was 20 years ago. But back then, in 06, O.J. Simpson tried to make a comeback with a hidden camera prank show.
1: No.
0: Called Juiced.
1: What year?
0: 06.
1: No.
0: And now there's a documentary about what a bad idea that was.
1: Yeah, think?
0: They claim there was an ulterior motive. Here's part of the trailer.
4: The Bronco is one of the major symbols of his wife's murder. He's joking about it.
5: It's a Bronco. You know I made this car famous.
6: There's no way anybody with half a brain cell thought a show about O.J. Simpson pranking people would be a good idea.
5: You've been juiced.
7: It's been in a vault for 20 years. Until now.
8: The prank show was a front to get OJ's confession.
9: You get a few cocktails in this guy and he becomes a chatty Cathy.
10: He started talking about the case.
11: We shouldn't talk about this on camera. I know exactly who did it.
12: Could this be the last piece of the puzzle?
4: OJ had his girlfriend on set.
13: Didn't you want to hear what he admitted to me in that hotel room that night?
11: Turn the camera off.
14: OJ Unseen, Exploitation of Evil, an ID documentary event, September 7th on ID.
0: First of all, I got to find out what ID is, and then I'm in. I'm watching that. That's a very compelling trailer there. They apparently constructed this reality show as a way to try to get him to confess.
1: I am for this. I will watch that.
0: Yeah, no kidding, right?
1: I think ID is part of the Discovery.
0: Yeah,
1: family.
0: I think it is part of their family, but I don't know if I have it. But, you know, what? Yeah. Take my money, please.
1: There's a trial.
0: Yeah, there's a 7-day free trial. We can get that watched. Or I assume there is. Most things have that.
1: Right.
0: 812-934-5112 for Dial a Deal. After we're done with our little dog and pony show here, it's going to be the serious business of broadcasting with the very fine, experienced broadcaster, Mr. Tom Snape, and his fine program, The Daily Pod. He'll be speaking to Main Street, Batesville Main Street, board member, Mayor John Eargang, and Blaine Timonera.
1: Nice.
0: I have an idea that one thing that will come up is their big tap and chisel event that's coming up this weekend in Batesville. It should be fun.
1: May or may not see our faces there.
0: Mm-hmm. Looking forward to that. So that's coming up, the program coming up here in, I don't know, 5, 6, 8 minutes, something like that. Depending on how we flap our gums here. 812-934-5112 on this special National S'mores Day edition of Dial a Deal. You'll like this. Some podcast hosts were recently absolutely floored by a very robotic Stephen Hawking impression done entirely by one of their voices during a game of what they call Is This Offensive? You follow me here?
1: Yeah.
0: Comedian Mark Edwards does this impression. No devices used here, just his voice.
15: Have you heard this voice at all yet?
16: No.
15: Okay.
16: So I was... How did he do that? So what are the bad boys doing this weekend?
0: Stephen Hawking.
16: I had some dinner plans that have been canceled.
15: I can't even riff with you.
16: Somebody told me that you were going to do some pretty interesting things.
17: That is crazy.
0: How does he do that with just his voice? That's what I don't know. I mean, yes, it is offensive, and it's probably not.

0: okay, but you know, we learned some icky things about Mr. Hawking later in his life, so that's fine.
1: Right.
0: I feel a little better about it, but that's, I mean, how would you do that?
1: I don't know. I know a couple radio DJs who can do some pretty amazing impressions, but I don't think either of you can do that.
0: There's a viral TikTok where a couple says that Shake Shack, which we do not have here, but it is pretty good.
1: It's pretty yummy.
0: This is irking. They are appearing to charge more for menu items if you decide not to tip.
1: Excuse me?
0: They don't even have, like, table service there. You go up to the counter, you order stuff, then you go get it, right?
1: They do clean up after you.
0: Oh, they do. Okay.
1: Yeah.
0: Well, so a tip is probably merited, but they can't charge more if you don't, right? Shake Shack says that's not their policy, and they're looking into that location. But here's what happened. Well, you see what these people do here.
2: My wife says that if you don't tip at Shake Shack, they make it more expensive per item. So we're about to find out.
3: Order two shakes. Is that too bad?
4: See, $5.99.
3: Okay.
4: Okay. See that?
3: Uh-oh. There's been a pricing update on one or more of your card items. Please review.
5: Every item went up by 50 cents.
0: So they're going to get it one way or the other. I mean, I guess their hack would be leave a one penny tip next time. I don't know. See if that works. But, I mean, you should tip. But
1: yeah, if somebody's performing a service, tip.
0: But we don't know the scenario. They could have the rudest people ever working at their location. So.
1: Right. If you're getting carry out, like you walk up, you take, you walk out, you don't tip them.
0: It's optional. Yeah. I mean, it's not a bad thing to do if you're feeling, generous and, life has been good to you. Yeah,
1: right.
0: Spread the wealth. Why not?
1: I've done that, especially if you've gotten exceptional service while you're carrying out.
0: More restaurant news. A man and a woman planned to go to a restaurant, but the place had a dress code where men aren't allowed to wear sleeveless shirts.
1: Weird.
0: So they just went back into the parking lot, switched shirts, and it totally worked. Here are Katie and Mike.
6: There's a restaurant that won't allow him to wear sleeveless, but I can, so we're switching.
7: Yeah.
6: I can't believe we're doing this.
8: He looks so good in my shirt, you guys. Look at this. Do a little walk.
0: Isn't that ridiculous?
1: I love it, though. I love what they did. Like,
0: right.
1: That's fantastic.
0: All right. Well, we'll look ridiculous, but you're going to wish that you just let me come in the way I am, but...
1: Right.
0: That's fine.
1: And, wow.
0: And this woman was way outside of the dress code for where she was. A woman in Wisconsin has been arrested for stealing an ambulance and driving it around naked.
9: Stop. Put it in park. Are you a firefighter?
10: Yeah.
9: Okay. Are you supposed to be driving this truck?
10: Yeah.
9: Oh, why are you naked right now?
0: That's the question you would ask. Emily Fair, who did that. Don't do drugs, kids.
1: I think that would have been my first question. So kudos to that officer asking the questions in the right order.
0: Right. And speaking of drugs, Britney Spears is warning people about one called Botox. She took to Instagram to warn her fans about getting Botox. She had a bad session recently and says it caused her face to disfigure a bit.
1: Oh.
11: You put so much Botox in this left eye that it drooped down like that. And it's just now starting to raise up and be normal again. It's so embarrassing. It's like that. Girls, you have to be careful. Be careful with these people that they try to change, like your face. Be careful with your bodies because it's yours and you own it.
0: Yeah, she sounds 50% like a baby talker and 50% like she sucks some helium down.
1: She doesn't even sound like herself.
0: No.
1: Weird.
0: Whoops, she did it again, I guess.
1: Yeah.
0: So that's going to do it for Dial a Deal today. 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
13: I'm WRBI meteorologist Paul Frombly with southeastern Indiana's most reliable forecast. Slight chance of thunderstorms today. Otherwise, sunshine mixed with clouds at times. Daytime highs approaching 89. Winds out of the southwest, 8 to 15 miles per hour. 71 tonight, chance for storms. Right now, it's 75 degrees.
14: ABC News, I'm Sherry Preston. Iran declaring it will not reopen the Strait of Hormuz unless the United States, quote, corrects its behavior. This is Iran says it's not negotiating with the U.S., but is still negotiating with Oman. Here's ABC's Shannon Kingston at the State Department.
15: Iran is basically saying that they are working on getting a new plan for navigation all hammered out with Oman, the other country that borders that strategic waterway, but that it's not going to be fully opened until the U.S. gets involved and meets all of Iran's demands.
14: Dozens of wildfires burning across parts of western U.S. Over the border in Canada, tens of thousands of people have had to evacuate ahead of wildfires there. Puerto Rico in the midst of a water crisis. The drought there driving down reservoir levels. Some areas will have rolling shutoffs of water for 48 hours at a time. The World Health Organization now says the Ebola outbreak in Congo was likely started in February, several months before it was declared. This is ABC News.
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16: Good morning, and we welcome to the program the mayor of the city of Batesville, also city attorney, but in this case, they are here in their capacity as the members of the Main Street Organization Board, Lane Timonera, Mayor John Earing. Good morning to both of you.
17: Good morning, Tom.
18: Good morning, Tom.
16: And first up, Lane, of course, you got the big event that's coming up, an event that has really taken off in recent years, and it's fairly new, Tap and Chisel event.
17: Yeah, this is our third year, Tom. On August 15th, we're hosting the Tap and Chisel Craft Brew and Spirit Fest right here in downtown Batesville on Walnut Street and George Street here in town.
16: Okay. And what can folks who, maybe those who have never been to it, what can they expect?
17: Yeah, so the Tap and Chisel event is a ticketed event where we will have over 25 breweries, wineries, and distilleries. And with the purchase of their ticket from 3 to 6 for general admission, and they can have unlimited tastings of probably over 100 different beers, wines, and spirits at the event.
16: And do you have a VIP event beforehand?
17: We do. We do have VIP tickets available for purchase, and with that VIP ticket, patrons can enter the event an hour early at 2 p.m. In addition to that, they'll be entitled or able to participate in a mixology course that's offered by Creek Bottom Brewery and Distillery 64.
16: And it seems like the number of breweries and distilleries has increased over the last several years.
17: It certainly has. Yeah, we've grown it from last year, probably around 20 vendors, to this year. I think in total we'll have 29 different breweries, distilleries, and wineries there. Some of those will be poured by the Main Street Board, and in another booth, I believe, Marv Thornsberry with Oak and Vine will be on site pouring for a couple other breweries as well as the Batesville Liquor Store will be there.
16: And this is in a partnership with Indiana On Tap, is that correct?
17: It is in partnership with Indiana On Tap, and they're a statewide organization that hosts events like these all over the state of Indiana.
16: And Mr. Mayor, your perspective on this, you have any thoughts on it?
19: I have a lot of thoughts on it. I don't know how much time we have, Tom. An event like this was something that I had envisioned for the community for a long time, long before I became mayor. I kind of acquired an affinity for craft beer and craft brewers over the years. I think the first event I probably attended was an event in Bloomington when one of my girls were still in school down there. And what really attracted me to it is the fact that through my numerous visits to craft breweries around the state and around the country, is I was really attracted to the fact that how active participants the craft brewers seem to be in their communities. I think they're really important businesses for small communities. And again, you walk into a craft brewery, you see a local event going on, you see signs for other local events that they're supporting. By their nature, they just seem to be really about community support and community give back. And that always attracted me. And I thought, if we could bring that here and kind of show that to our locals, I thought that was a big deal. And then actually, when I became mayor, I had a little more leverage. So, and with my involvement with Main Street, we had a willing body that was willing to take that effort on. And like I say, it's been a great community of

0: how many, you know, the last couple that we've had, I've had people walk up to me and thank me for bringing the event to Batesville. People generally seem to have a good time. It's just a great atmosphere. I get to talk with people from outside the community, too, that come in, and it's always nice to hear their comments about what a nice place Batesville seems to be and, you know, how clean it is. So it's just a really fun event for me personally, and I think it's a great event for the community if they take the opportunity to talk with the craft brewers and just to get that feeling of giving back.
1: Yeah, and I noticed that too. For example, I've gone to several around the Cincinnati area, and that's that same passion, that same drive to get involved in community events and, you know, take care of the locals, the people in the neighborhood.
0: Yeah. Again, you know, that's always been someplace that I've come from, and I will say it out loud. I will probably get in trouble, but every time I see an Amazon truck in town, I think, we have somebody here that can provide that for you. Probably. It's really important to support the local small businesses. And I just think this is a way we can, you know, somebody say, well, you're bringing other small businesses from out of town in. But it's just to set the stage and say this is what's possible if we support the local small brewer and the small our local small businesses. You mentioned we're getting more brewers in for our event, which we're kind of running against the grain because I've been to some of these events where they've gotten smaller. And actually around the state, craft brewers are kind of stressed for a number of reasons. But so we're kind of bucking the trend here by increasing our event, making it even bigger and better. And again, it's great. It's just great to see the local people out. And then at the same time, you know, this year our event, you know, the Sherman is open again. So when the event's over, you know, I think they are planning on having, you know, their typical music event that night. So people can walk right from our event to the Sherman. They could go down to Little Charlie's. They could go to, and that's what we really encourage them to do, especially our guests from out of town, so they see what else is here besides just Walnut Street and George Street.
2: And on that note, Tom, kind of building off what the mayor said, you know, a lot of people obviously recognize Creek Bottom Brewery as a local brewery here in town, but a lot of folks probably aren't aware or, you know, Little Charlie's is going to be there. And I think, you know, Kip Miller's told me they've obviously got a couple beers that they're starting. And he had indicated to me that there may be a potential that he's got a third that he's starting that night. And so, you know, to the mayor's point, you know, this event was built strategically from a time frame perspective to start at 3 and end at 6 with the intent that, you know, all these ticketed patrons that are downtown enjoying Batesville, that when the event ends, that we pass them off to the local restaurants, to the local bars and pubs and things of that nature to stay in the area. And so this really is it's an experience for folks who buy tickets to be a part of the event, but it's structured in a way that is designed to bring people to downtown Batesville and to keep them in downtown Batesville for the afternoon and into the evening hours.
1: All right. So, again, that is the Batesville Main Street's Tap and Chisel Craft Brew and Spirit Fest. Again, it's the third edition in downtown on Saturday, August 15th from 3 to 6 p.m. And, again, hosted in conjunction with Indiana on Tap. And with that, we're going to go ahead and take a quick time out. We'll continue our conversation with Batesville Mayor John Eargang and also Blaine Timonera. And, of course, they represent the Main Street Board. And we'll have more with them right after this.
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1: And welcome back as we continue our conversation with a couple of members of the Batesville Main Street Board of Directors. They are the Mayor, John Eargang, and also with Blaine Timonera. And Mr. Mayor, I understand that you've got some local, as we mentioned in the previous segment, got a lot of local folks involved in this.
0: Yeah, we do. In addition to all of our volunteers, during the event, we have live music. Typically, we'll have three or four performers at two separate locations. This year, we have Dan Goodapple, Marissa Fullenkamp, and Tim Boltz. And I believe Lily Redding may do a short segment with Tim or on her own. So we've got local musicians involved. We have some local food vendors, VG's Kitchen. They will be serving Blanco's Catering, and Ison's Pizza will be providing food at the event. Again, we want to get the entire local community involved as much as we can. We want them to benefit from it. And frankly, you know, last year, you know, a lot of the vendors from out of town, I know we had Moondrops from, I want to say, Mount Comfort area, and Half Moon from Kokomo. And Half Moon is a brew pub, but he went all over the top about how great all the food vendors were. So, yeah, it's just great. We want to get as many community people involved as possible, and it just makes a great day for everybody.
2: Tom, on that note, to the mayor's point, one question we get a lot is, well, what if I want to come to the event, but, you know, I'm drinking craft beer or drinking wine or, you know, spirits isn't my thing. The event's open to the public, and so the ticketed portion is only for those who are actually tasting the craft beverages that are offered. And so, you know, for example, obviously from the safety perspective, obviously everybody should have a designated driver for these events. But if you're designated driver, or even if, frankly, if you bring your kids, you'll probably see my boys down there with me at some point during the day who are there. It's open to the public just to enjoy the environment, to listen to the music, participate in the food vendors, even just see some of the offerings. Maybe there's something that you see that maybe on a later date you want to try or something like that. So public's always encouraged to come out, and it's just those ticketed, those buying a ticket who are able to participate in the tasting, but everybody's also welcome to just enjoy the environment downtown on a great day.
1: And again, these are just tastings as far as that's concerned. It's not like a pint or anything like that.
2: Correct, yeah. So everybody who purchases a ticket will receive a 5-ounce tasting glass. Those were picked out by Rob Shebler at Ballstown Brewing, and so he picked those out, and everybody will receive one of those complimentary. The VIPs actually, the VIP tickets will receive a pint glass, a commemorative pint glass with each one of their tickets. But for the day of the event, it's just those 5-ounce glasses that folks are offered.
0: Typically at these events, when you get a tasting, it's no more than like a 3-ounce pour.
1: Mm-hmm. Like a shot, more or less.
0: Yeah. But, you know, if there's one you really like, you can go back and have a second taste. But yeah, they're 3-ounce pours. I think the alcohol is even maybe like a 0.5 ounce. It's, but yeah, I can't say enough. I enjoy it. I have a lot of fun at the event. I just really enjoy seeing, you know, the local people that I see almost every day, seeing some of them there, meeting the people from out of town. I can't say I enjoy the set up and clean up that much, but let's be honest, you know, who likes that part of it?
1: Uh-huh.
0: But we still do it because it's a great event for town.
1: No doubt about it. And again, we're talking with Batesville Mayor John Ehrgang and also Blaine Timonera and all things Batesville Main Street. And Blaine, of course, you know, the Main Street board in the search for a new executive director with Amy Lunsford, now working at the Memorial Building as the Economic Development Director. But how's the search been going?
2: Yeah, the search for our executive director has been going extremely well. We've had a number of applicants, and we've reached out to a few folks directly that have been recommended to us. But, yeah, it's certainly some big shoes to fill with Amy Lunsford. But, you know, our volunteer board's poised to find that next great leader for Batesville Main Street, who can build off of the previous success of Amy Lunsford and working with the city. And frankly, it's a really desirable job at this point in time, because obviously with the mayor serving on her board and Amy having the background with Batesville Main Street and her economic development director role, there's really a lot of opportunity here for the organization and for the next executive director. So we're really excited. We're going through that

0: process now, but if anybody who's out there is interested, we certainly will welcome any applications, even if they're submitted slightly after that deadline. Certainly don't want that to be a barrier to anybody.
1: All right. So, again, that is today is the deadline for it, August 10th. That's Monday, if keeping score at home. So, and then also, of course, I'm sure that you're also looking for new volunteers and things of that nature to help with Main Street. How can people go about finding out more information or even volunteering?
0: Yeah, absolutely. So, to the mayor's point previously, you know, these events don't happen. Set up, tear down, operating the event, all that sort of stuff doesn't happen without our great volunteers. And I can't name them all by name, certainly in the time that we have here today, Tom. But we have probably in excess of 60, 70 volunteers every year that help out with the event. Our board is all volunteer-based, and so if folks are interested in just one specific event and helping out with those type of events, you know, like Rob Shebler's helps out with this committee for Tap and Chisel, but, you know, just fits his schedule to help out with that and its interest. If that's your type of thing where you just have one event like Mainopoly, the Music Bash, Tap and Chisel, the Holiday Parade is something we participate in, or if there's projects you want to help out with, such as the Ward School or, you know, downtown beautification efforts, things of that nature, economic vitality efforts for local businesses in our downtown district. If there's certain specific targeted, you know, projects or things of that nature that you're specifically interested in, you can participate as a volunteer in just those efforts. You don't have to be a part of the whole organization, everything that we do. But certainly to find out more information about that, you can visit our BatesvilleIN.org website online. Find us, you know, on Facebook. Send us an email to our BatesvilleIN Main Street @gmail.com email, or just give us a call. Or frankly, if you probably call up to the city building and ask for the mayor for information on that, they can get you in contact with us. So certainly appreciate everybody who's volunteered for us in the past, who's volunteered for us this year, and who's even considering volunteering for the organization here as we go forward.
1: All right, sounds good. Well, Mayor John Ehrgang and Blaine Tuminera, again, in your capacities as board members with Batesville Main Street, we appreciate your time this morning. Stay well, and we'll chat again sometime soon.
0: Thank you, Tom.
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4: I'm WRBI meteorologist Paul Frombly with Southeastern Indiana's most reliable forecast. Slight chance of thunderstorms today. Otherwise, sunshine mixed with clouds at times. Daytime highs approaching 89. Winds out of the southwest, 8 to 15 miles per hour. 71 tonight, chance for storms. Right now, it's 75 degrees.
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4: I'm Tom Snape in the WRBI newsroom. Margaret Mary Health closed one chapter and opened another with the shuttering of the Mitchell Avenue campus and the official opening of the new facility on State Road 229 in Batesville on Saturday. The last baby born at the old hospital was Tucker David, who was born to Raymond and Julie Henry of Greensburg on Thursday. Delivered by Dr. Emily Housley, Tucker weighed 9 pounds, 4.4 ounces, and measured 20.5 inches. The moment carried even more meaning for Tucker's mom, Julie, who is a labor and delivery nurse at Margaret Mary Health. Tucker was welcomed home by his big brothers, Lane and Samuel. Meanwhile, patients were moved from Margaret Mary Health's Legacy Hospital to the new state-of-the-art digs by Let's Fire and EMS starting at 6 o'clock Saturday morning. All patients were safely transported to the new hospital in about 90 minutes. The operation involved multiple ambulances, EMS personnel, hospital staff, and support personnel working together under a carefully coordinated plan. A mosquito sample collected in Decatur County is tested positive for West Nile virus. The Decatur County Health Department says no human cases of the disease have been detected in the county. The Indiana Department of Health expects West Nile activity to continue across the state during mosquito season, which runs through the first hard freeze. Health officials say even a container as small as a bottle cap can become a mosquito breeding ground. You're urged to take steps to eliminate those. We have the list of helpful hints on WRBIRadio.com. It's the first day of classes at Milan Community Schools. Students in every southeastern Indiana district will have returned to class by the end of this week. State Senator Randy Maxwell of Guilford presented a road renaming resolution last week to the Interim Study Committee on Roads and Transportation at the State House to honor the life of Private First Class Tony Sieg of Sunman. Sieg was a graduate of East Central High School who lost his life at the age of 19 while serving in Baghdad, Iraq. The resolution will rename the bridge over the eastern fork of Tanner's Creek on State Road 46 in northern Dearborn County to honor PFC Sieg. Indiana State Police troopers say security plans have not changed at the state fair following a stabbing at the fairgrounds Saturday night. Sergeant Stephen Wheelis from the Versailles Post is working the state fair.
5: We have troopers all stationed throughout the day, 24 hours a day while the fair is going on. Even when the fair is closed at night, we have troopers patrolling the grounds.
4: Wheelis says troopers found a 20-year-old man with serious injuries who was taken to the hospital. Troopers cornered Stephen Mims in an attic at a home and arrested him Sunday morning. Wheelis adds the incident did not involve any fairgoers. Kids Discovery Factory is a recipient of a $30,000 grant from the Rising Sun Regional Foundation to support the creation of the Farmers Market exhibit in the museum's Honey Factory Gallery. KDF says the gift will help transform one of the gallery's signature interactive experiences into a play area where young children can shop, sort, harvest, and explore the connection between pollinators, agriculture, and the foods we eat every day. The museum in downtown Batesville is set to open next year. Jeff Blum and Gage Pace have been chosen to lead the Dearborn County Convention Visitors and Tourism Bureau. The pair brings more than 4 decades of combined experience in destination marketing, tourism, hospitality, and economic development to the organization's leadership team. Blum will serve as president. He spent the last 8 years in the same role with Claremont County, Ohio's Visitors Bureau. Pace is the new vice president. He served the previous 4 years as a manager for One Economic Development. I'm Tom Snape with news on 103.9 WRBI. 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
6: 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A slow start to cash hog business wouldn't be a big surprise, especially if it follows the recent trend. Processors continue to have leverage and are controlling the pace of business. Lately, that's been moving needed numbers without having to pick up their procurement efforts. The market's largely focused on demand. Pork values closed sharply higher Friday, up 224 at 101.50. Picnics, butts, and hams were all up sharply. And box beef was higher with solid demand for light offerings. This program is brought to you by John Deere. John Deere is proud to support the American farmers and ranchers who harvest our future year in and year out. I'm Megan Grebner for Brownfield.
7: 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We have an outstanding set of speakers, including David Kleinschmidt with Progressive Agronomy Consulting from Illinois, Ray Archuleta, a rancher and professional soil scientist and soil health mentor from Missouri, and Baron Deck, a Decatur County farmer. 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We will have soil pits, field demonstrations, and analysis. Please join us for an exciting and educational day with the opportunity to ask questions and better understand soil systems. 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
8: I'm WRBI meteorologist Paul Trobley with Southeastern Indiana's most reliable forecast. Slight chance for storms this afternoon. Otherwise, sunshine mixed with clouds at times. Highs level off around 89. Southwesterly winds 8 to 15 miles per hour. Partly cloudy skies again tonight. Chance of thunderstorms. Lows level off around 71. Cloudy skies with a few peaks of sun tomorrow. Chance of thunderstorms. Highs level off around 88. Right now, it's 77 degrees.
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Hi, everyone. I'm Craig Orndorff on the next weekend in the country. We'll check out the middle of August in 1993, when our taxes were going up, David Letterman was set to debut on CBS, and the Midwest was flooded. And on the countdown were Alan Jackson, Carlene Carter, Billy Ray Cyrus, Trisha Yearwood, Shenandoah, Doug Stone, and Little Texas. And we'll have them and more on the next weekend in the country. Saturday morning at 6, brought to you by Dunlap Supply, Conradi Insurance, and Bessler's Trackside Auto Depot on Country 103.9 WRBI.

0: Country 103.9 WRBI Riley Green, Think As You Drunk. It's Katie Kinker, so happy to be with you on this Monday morning. I hope you had an amazing weekend. Mine was so good, I spent all of yesterday at the state fair, had some great food, got to see some animals, and got to see some familiar faces. I tried the pickle pizza yesterday, and I would have to say it was pretty good. I am a huge pickle lover, so that was perfect for me. It was a very hot day, but I had a lot of fun. Stay tuned, Rascal Flats is coming your way just after a look at the weather on Country 103.9 WRBI.
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3: I'm WRBI meteorologist Paul Frobley with Southeastern Indiana's most reliable forecast. Sunshine mixed with clouds at times this afternoon with a slight chance of thunderstorms. High temperatures reach up to 89, southwesterly winds 8 to 15 miles per hour. Chance for storms tonight, lows dip down to about 71. Right now, 77.
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1: Country 103.9 WRBI Josh Ross, Hate How You Look. It's Katie Kinker, and it is time for country news from country music history. On this day back in 1991, Vince Gill joined the Grand Ole Opry. 7 years later, in 1998, Patsy Cline's The Patsy Cline Collection box set was certified platinum. Then in 2006, Alan Jackson's gospel CD, Precious Memories, was certified platinum. And on that same day in 2006, Josh Turner scored his second platinum album with Your Man. That was country news from country music history. Stay tuned. Sam Hunt is coming your way.
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3: ABC News, I'm Sherry Preston. In the stalemate over reopening the Strait of Hormuz, Iran isn't backing down. Here's ABC's Mary Bruce.
4: And emboldened, Iran says they will not reopen the critical waterway unless the U.S., quote, corrects its behavior. And Iran is putting out a list of sweeping demands, including calling for the U.S. to lift its naval blockade and sanctions, withdraw U.S. troops from around Iran, reimburse them for the cost of the war, and release frozen Iranian assets, conditions that are seen as non-starters.
3: Nearly 100 large fires are currently burning nationwide, most of them in the West, where more than 3 million acres have been scorched this summer. Parts of Puerto Rico are in severe drought. Hundreds of thousands of people in San Juan and other cities are having to ration water. It's being cut off 48 hours at a time. The World Health Organization is saying today that the Ebola outbreak likely started in the Congo back in February, months before it was officially declared. This is ABC News.
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0: Country 103.9 WRBI Zach John King get to drinking. It's Katie Kinker with you on this Monday morning. And coming up Saturday morning from 6 to 8, we will have Weekend in the Country on WRBI. And on this week's edition of the program, Craig Orndorff is featuring the top songs in the land from this very weekend all the way back in 1993. 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Again, this will be on WRBI Saturday morning from 6 to 8. 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
7: I'm WRBI meteorologist Paul Frobley with Southeastern Indiana's most reliable forecast. Sunshine mixed with clouds at times this afternoon with a slight chance of thunderstorms. High temperatures reach up to 89, southwesterly winds 8 to 15 miles per hour. Chance for storms tonight, lows dip down to about 71. Right now, 79.
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0: Organization is saying today that the Ebola outbreak likely started in the Congo back in February, months before it was officially declared. This is ABC News. Jury selection gets underway today in Las Vegas in the murder trial of Dwayne Davis, who is charged of being involved in the death of rapper Tupac Shakur 30 years ago. Here's ABC's Alex Stone.
1: Davis now pleading not guilty to one count of murder.
2: And I'm being held against my will. I'm supposed to be out there enjoying my twilight.
1: Prosecutors allege Shakur and Death Row Records founder Suge Knight assaulted Davis's nephew, and then Davis set out for revenge. He and three others in a white Cadillac allegedly finding Shakur and Knight at a stoplight off the Vegas Strip. Shots were fired, Shakur dying within days. Prosecutors say while Davis did not fire the bullets, he provided the gun and ordered the hit.
0: Davis actually wrote about the hit in his memoir. A man in Knox convicted then acquitted of the murder of her roommate, Meredith Kircher, in Italy nearly 20 years ago, was hosting a one-woman comedy show about the whole thing. She debuted it over the weekend at Edinburgh Fringe Fest. I'm Sherry Preston, ABC News.
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10: I'm Tom Snape in the WRBI newsroom. It is the first day of classes at Milan Community Schools. Students in every Southeastern Indiana school district will have returned to class by the end of this week. A mosquito sample collected in Decatur County has tested positive for West Nile virus. The Decatur County Health Department says no human cases of the disease have been detected in the county. The Indiana Department of Health expects West Nile activity to continue across the state during mosquito season, which continues through the first hard freeze. Health officials say even a container as small as a bottle cap can become a mosquito breeding ground. You're urged to take steps to eliminate potential breeding grounds, and we have a list of helpful hints on WRBIRadio.com. Margaret Mary Health closed one chapter and opened another with the shuttering of the campus on Mitchell Avenue and the official opening of the new facility on State Road 229 in Batesville on Saturday. The last baby to be born at the old hospital was Tucker David, who was born to Raymond and Julie Henry of Greensburg on Thursday. Delivered by Dr. Emily Housley, Tucker weighed 9 pounds, 4.4 ounces, and measured 20.5 inches. The moment carried even more meaning for Tucker's mom, Julie, who is a labor and delivery nurse at Margaret Mary Health. Tucker was welcomed home by his big brothers, Lane and Samuel. Meanwhile, patients were moved from Margaret Mary Health's Legacy Hospital to the new state-of-the-art digs by Let's Fire and EMS starting at 6 a.m. Saturday. All patients were safely transported to the new hospital in about 90 minutes. The operation involved multiple ambulances, EMS personnel, hospital staff, and support personnel working together under a carefully coordinated plan. State Senator Randy Maxwell presented a road renaming resolution last week to the Interim Study Committee on Roads and Transportation at the State House to honor the life of Private First Class Tony Sieg of Sunman. Sieg was a Nice Central High School graduate who lost his life at the age of 19 while serving in Baghdad, Iraq. The resolution would rename the bridge over the East Fork of Tanner's Creek on State Road 46 in northern Dearborn County to honor PFC Sieg. Kids Discovery Factory is the recipient of a $30,000 grant from the Rising Sun Regional Foundation to support the creation of the Farmers Market exhibit in the museum's Honey Factory Gallery. KDF says the gift will help transform one of the gallery's signature interactive experiences into a vibrant, dramatic play area where young children can shop, sort, harvest, and explore the connection between pollinators, agriculture, and the foods we eat every day. The museum in downtown Batesville is set to open in 2027 and will serve children and families from all over the tri-state. Indiana State Police arrested a man Sunday morning after a Saturday night stabbing at the state fairgrounds. Troopers assigned to the fair responded to a food vendor booth just before 10:30 p.m. Investigators say an argument between two vendor employees ended in the stabbing. Troopers found a 20-year-old man at the scene, and medics rushed him to a hospital with serious injuries. Police say the suspect, 37-year-old Stephen Mims, ran away before officers arrived. State police and a SWAT team later tracked Mims to a home where he was found hiding in the attic. Sergeant Stephen Wheelis with the Versailles Post was on duty Saturday night.
11: It didn't involve any fairgoers that were taking advantage of all of the fair has to offer, but we understand that they both worked for the booth.
10: Mims faces preliminary charges of attempted murder, resisting law enforcement, and escape from home detention. Batesville Tool & Die has been named a 2026 Rosie Award winner by Health Rosetta. The national recognition was earned for delivering a health plan that outperforms the market on cost, quality, and employee experience. The award was presented recently at a healthcare industry gathering in Nashville, Tennessee. Batesville Tool & Die Human Resources Director Sonia White says the company believes healthcare is part of what they owe people who show up every day, and they are proud of the results their plan is producing for them. Jeff Blum and Gage Pace have been chosen to lead the Dearborn County Convention Visitor and Tourism Bureau. The pair brings more than four decades of combined experience in destination marketing, tourism, hospitality, and economic development to the organization's leadership team. Blum will serve as president. He spent the last 8 years in the same role with Claremont County, Ohio's Visitors Bureau. Pace is the new vice president. He served the previous 4 years as an economic development manager for One Dearborn. I'm Tom Snape with news on 103.9 WRBI. 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
12: Corn and cattle futures are mixed. 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I'm John Perkins with a Brownfield Market Update. 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Stein has yield. Soybeans are up. The higher moves in soybean and crude oils. September beans are 1¾ higher at 1160¾. November's up 1¾ at 1178. Corn's consolidating. September's down 3/4 at 438¼. December's a half lower at 461½. Live cattle are up, supported by last week's direct trade. Most active October lives $1.17 higher at 226.45. Nearby feeders are lower on spread trade. September's down 147 at 343.75. And with pork higher Friday, October hogs are up 135 at 83.57. December's 132 higher at 74.90. Brownfield.
13: I'm WRBI meteorologist Paul Frobley with Southeastern Indiana's most reliable forecast. Slight chance for storms this afternoon. Otherwise, sunshine mixed with clouds at times. Highs level off around 89. Southwesterly winds 8 to 15 miles per hour. Partly cloudy skies again tonight. Chance of thunderstorms. Lows level off around 71. Cloudy skies with a few peaks of sun tomorrow. Chance of thunderstorms. Highs level off around 88. Right now, 79.
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0: Country 103.9 WRBI. That's Justin Moore with Time's Ticking. It's Katie Kinker, so happy to be with you on this Monday. And speaking of Justin Moore, he says the one thing that bugs him most about being on the road is not being able to find sweet tea in every town he plays. Listen, I completely understand that. I love sweet tea, so I would be upset if I couldn't find it everywhere. Stay tuned. Dylan Scott is coming up just after a look at the weather on Country 103.9 WRBI.
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3: I'm WRBI meteorologist Paul Frobley with southeastern Indiana's most reliable forecast. Sunshine mixed with clouds at times this afternoon with a slight chance of thunderstorms. High temperatures reach up to 89, southwesterly winds 8 to 15 miles per hour. Chance for storms tonight, lows dip down to about 71. Right now, 79.
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For real, babe, ain't trying to rub it in your face. 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

0: 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Next up, Brad Paisley.
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2: ABC News, I'm Sherry Preston. At least 20 people are dead, we now know, and more are trapped below buildings after a powerful earthquake in western Colombia. It registered a magnitude 7.4, many people believe trapped. President Trump says the U.S. is, quote, semi-negotiating with Iran right now, amid reports from Iranian state media that no formal negotiations are underway. Over the weekend, Iran made new demands to reopen the strait, including with withdrawal of all U.S. troops in the region and the approval to charge a fee to travel through it. Mick Mulroy is a former Defense Department official in the Middle East.
3: It's not even close to something that would be in the U.S. interest. And it's also important to point out, nor the world's interest, because they're talking about a 7% fee, at least that's what's being reported, on every ship that goes through the strait.
2: The recall of jalapeno peppers linked to a salmonella outbreak is widening now. Prepackaged burritos, salads, and salsas are included. This is ABC News.
4: 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I couldn't begin to tell you everything I learned. It was like a Radon 101 class. 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That's why I tell my friends and family that protecting yourself from radon's important and simple, thanks to Simply Radon, the simple name you need to know for radon mitigation. 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

0: 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It's Katie Kinker with you on this Monday morning. And coming up tomorrow morning on the Daily Pod, Tom Staple talked to former State Senator Jim Merritt. That'll be on WRBI tomorrow morning just after 9:30 on the Daily Pod. 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
8: I'm WRBI meteorologist Paul Frobley with southeastern Indiana's most reliable forecast. Sunshine mixed with clouds at times this afternoon with a slight chance of thunderstorms. High temperatures reach up to 89, southwesterly winds 8 to 15 miles per hour. Chance for storms tonight, lows dip down to about 71. Currently, it's 81 degrees.
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1: ABC News, I'm Sherry Preston. At least 20 people are dead, we now know, and more are trapped below buildings after a powerful earthquake in western Colombia. It registered a magnitude 7.4. Many people believe trapped. President Trump says the U.S. is, quote, semi-negotiating with Iran right now amid reports from Iranian state media that no formal negotiations are underway. Over the weekend, Iran made new demands to reopen the strait, including with withdrawal of all U.S. troops in the region and the approval to charge a fee to travel through it. Mick Mulroy is a former Defense Department official in the Middle East.
2: It's not even close to something that would be in the U.S. interest. And it's also important to point out, nor the world's interest, because they're talking about a 7% fee, at least that's what's being reported, on every ship that goes through the strait.
1: The recall of jalapeno peppers linked to a salmonella outbreak is widening now. Prepackaged burritos, salads, and salsas are included. This is ABC News. We're chasing the virus, but it's ahead of us. That's what the regional director for the World Health Organization in Africa says about Ebola. The WHO today confirming that the outbreak likely began in February, months before it was officially declared in mid-May. No one is quite sure why they were produced or how they ended up in a storage facility in Wisconsin. However, a collection of ultra-rare Nintendo game cartridges are about to hit the auction block. Here's ABC's Jim Ryan.
3: When someone brought in a box containing 97 Super Mario Brothers and Duck Hunt NES cartridges, the owner of One Shop Wonders in Waukesha, Wisconsin, was thrilled and confused.
4: These were printed about 2 years after the last known printing of these games.
3: Jason Ganos runs a site called Nintendo Wire.
4: Nobody has ever seen these specific carts before.
3: Made in 1993, the games look brand new. They may fetch millions at an auction that starts tomorrow. Jim Ryan, ABC News.
1: I'm Sherry Preston. ABC News.
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10: I'm Tom Snape in the WRBI newsroom. A mosquito sample collected in Decatur County has tested positive for West Nile virus. The Decatur County Health Department says no human cases of the disease have been detected in the county. The Indiana Department of Health expects West Nile activity to continue across the state during mosquito season, which continues through the first hard freeze. Health officials say even a container as small as a bottle cap can become a mosquito breeding ground. You're urged to take steps to eliminate potential breeding grounds. We have a list of helpful hints on WRBIRadio.com. Margaret Mary Health closed one chapter and opened another with the shuttering of the campus on Mitchell Avenue and the official opening of the new facility on State Road 229 in Batesville on Saturday. The last baby to be born at the old hospital.

0: was Tucker David, who was born to Raymond and Julie Henry of Greensburg on Thursday. Delivered by Dr. Emily Housley, Tucker weighed 9 pounds, 4.4 ounces, and measured 20 and a half inches. The moment carried even more meaning for Tucker's mom, Julie, who is a labor and delivery nurse at Margaret Mary Health. Tucker was welcomed home by his big brothers, Lane and Samuel. Meanwhile, patients were moved from Margaret Mary Health's Legacy Hospital to the new state-of-the-art digs by Let's Fire and EMS starting at 6 a.m. Saturday. All patients were safely transported to the new hospital in about 90 minutes. The operation involved multiple ambulances, EMS personnel, hospital staff, and support personnel working together under a carefully coordinated plan. State Senator Randy Maxwell presented a road renaming resolution last week to the Interim Study Committee on Roads and Transportation at the State House to honor the life of Private First Class Tony Sieg of Sunman. Sieg was a graduate of East Central High School who lost his life at the age of 19 while serving in Baghdad, Iraq. The resolution would rename the bridge over the East Fork of Tanner's Creek on State Road 46 in northern Dearborn County to honor PFC Sieg. Kids Discovery Factory is the recipient of a $30,000 grant from the Rising Sun Regional Foundation to support the creation of the Farmers Market exhibit in the museum's Honey Factory Gallery. KDF says the gift will help transform one of the gallery's signature interactive experiences into a vibrant, dramatic play area where young children can shop, sort, harvest, and explore the connection between pollinators, agriculture, and the foods we eat every day. The museum in downtown Batesville is set to open in 2027 and will serve children and families from all over the tri-state. Indiana State Police say two food vendor booth workers got into an argument Saturday night at the state fairgrounds. That ended with a man slashed with a sharp object. Sergeant Stephen Wheelis from the Versailles Post is working the state fair and says troopers tracked down Stephen Mims early Sunday morning.
1: They were able to do that throughout the night and was able to locate him at a residence in Indianapolis and was able to take him into custody.
0: Wheelis says troopers found Mims hiding in an attic. He was on home detention at the time and now faces preliminary charges, including attempted murder and escape. Wheelis adds the incident did not involve anyone attending the state fair. Batesville Tool and Die has been named a 2026 Rosie Award winner by Health Rosetta. The national recognition was earned for delivering a health plan that outperforms the market on cost, quality, and employee experience. The award was presented recently at a healthcare industry gathering in Nashville, Tennessee. Batesville Tool and Die Human Resources Director Sonia White says the company believes healthcare is part of what they owe people who show up every day, and they are proud of the results their plan is producing for them. I'm Tom Snape with News on 103.9 WRBI. 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
2: 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The story continues.
0: With a check of WRBI Sports, I'm Tom Snape. Batesville sophomore girls golfer Stella Maple took medalist honors at Saturday's New Albany Invitational by firing a 1-under-par 70. As a team, head coach Ryan Harmeyer's Bulldogs shot a 352 but lost the tiebreaker with third-place Evansville North and finished fourth at the 16-school Invitational. The Washington Nationals completed a three-game weekend series sweep with a 7-1 win over the Cincinnati Reds in D.C. in the game heard yesterday on WRBI. Brady Singer was tagged with the loss. He gave up 5 hits, 3 earned runs, 1 walk, and struck out 3 over 6 innings. The Reds could muster only 4 hits on the afternoon and scored 6 runs on 16 hits the entire series. They have the day off before continuing the road trip with the 1-of-3 tomorrow night in Chicago against the American League Central leading White Sox. Nick Lodolo is set to come off the injured list and start tomorrow night for the Reds. Airtime is 7:10 on 103.9 FM. Alex Palou drove closer to his record-tying 4th consecutive NTT IndyCar Series championship and 5th overall title with his victory yesterday in the Grand Prix of Portland. It's Palou's 6th trip to victory lane this season and the 25th of his career. Tom Snape, WRBI Sports.
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0: A memorial service for 60-year-old Jeffrey William Blanken of Metamora will be held Tuesday at 6 p.m. at Weigel Funeral Home in Batesville. Visitation will be Tuesday from 3 p.m. until time of service. He was survived by his wife, Vicki, His mother

0: Shirley Blanken, two stepsons, two grandchildren, four brothers, one sister, and numerous nieces and nephews. Memorial contributions may be made to the Franklin County Humane Society. Those were funeral arrangements for Jeffrey Blanken.
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2: Good afternoon. This is Grant Rose from Consolidated Grain and Barge. Corn and bean futures are mixed this afternoon. Bean futures for November are up 4 cents, and the Chicago Board of Trade price is 11.80 and a quarter. Bean futures for Jan are up 4 cents, and the Chicago Board of Trade price is 11.95 and a quarter. Cash prices into Aurora for August, 11.60, fall, 11.35, and December, 11.84. Corn futures for September are down 1.25 cents, and the Chicago Board of Trade price is 4.37 3/4. Corn futures for December are down 0.75 cents, and the Chicago Board of Trade price is 4.61 1/4. Cash prices into Aurora for August, 4.23, fall, 4.17, and December, 4.51. Thank you, and have a safe rest of your day.
3: Decatur County Soil and Water Conservation District and the Conservation Cropping Systems Initiative invite everyone to our Profitable Soil Health Systems Field Day, Wednesday, August 19th at the Bernie Clay Fire Department. Our host will be Gordon and Jeff Smiley of Smiley Brothers Farms. We have an outstanding set of speakers, including David Kleinschmidt with Progressive Agronomy Consulting from Illinois, Ray Archuleta, a rancher and professional soil scientist and soil health mentor from Missouri, and Baron Deck, a Decatur County farmer. Baron has provided sheep that have been on site grazing a 12-ray cover crop mix since July to showcase enhanced grazing management systems with cover crops. We will have soil pits, field demonstrations, and analysis. Please join us for an exciting and educational day with the opportunity to ask questions and better understand soil systems. A catered lunch will be provided at the site. 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
6: I'm WRBI meteorologist Paul Trobley with Southeastern Indiana's most reliable forecast. Slight chance for storms this afternoon. Otherwise, sunshine mixed with clouds at times. Daytime highs approaching 89. Winds out of the southwest, 8 to 15 miles per hour. Partly cloudy skies again tonight. Chance of thunderstorms. Lows dip down to about 71. Chance of thunderstorms tomorrow. Daytime highs approaching 88. Cloudy skies with a few peaks of sun. Currently 83.
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1: Country 103.9 WRBI, that's Kane Brown with Heaven. It's Katie Kinker officially saying good afternoon. And looking at our community calendar, the Prism Club will meet at the Greensburg Decatur County Public Library this afternoon from 4 to 5. 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Cody Johnson is coming your way on WRBI.
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1: I'm WRBI meteorologist Paul Frobley with Southeastern Indiana's most reliable forecast. Slight chance for storms this afternoon. Otherwise, a mix of clouds and sun. High temperatures reach up to 89. Southwesterly winds 8 to 15 miles per hour. Chance for storms tonight, lows around 71. Right now, it's 83 degrees.
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Little girl used to swing right there. Still see her pink bow and her brown hair. She's in the big city now, but she still calls home.

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0: 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Amen. It's Katie Kinker in the 103.9 Days of Summer contest is still going on. 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
2: ABC News, I'm Michelle Franz, and in Columbia, 7.4 magnitude earthquake rocking the Chaco region. Local officials say at least 24 people are dead. Here's ABC's Lama Hassan.
3: Posting on social media, the governor of Chaco region, where the epicenter of the quake is, she says that there are injuries and severe damage to some buildings, adding that they are now concerned about aftershocks. And of course, don't forget that this comes after those recent deadly twin earthquakes that hit neighboring Venezuela that has killed more than 6,100 people.
2: Colombia's newly elected president on X says he'll travel to help the communities impacted, including the coffee growers region. The stalemate over the Strait of Hormuz continues, with Iran demanding that the U.S. lift its naval blockade and sanctions, the U.S. continuing to warn that Iran could face new strikes. In South Carolina this hour, Defense Secretary Pete Hegseth holding a ceremony to rename Joint Base Charleston to Joint Base Lindsey Graham. The late senator served in the Air Force, Reserves, and National Guard. This is ABC News.
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5: I'm WRBI meteorologist Paul Frobley with Southeastern Indiana's most reliable forecast. Slight chance for storms this afternoon, otherwise a mix of clouds and sun. High temperatures reach up to 89, southwesterly winds 8 to 15 miles per hour. Chance for storms tonight, lows around 71. Right now, it's 83 degrees.
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1: ABC News, I'm Michelle Franzen. In Columbia, 7.4 magnitude earthquake rocking the Chaco region. Local officials say at least 24 people are dead. Here's ABC's Lama Hassan.
2: Posting on social media, the governor of Chaco region, where the epicenter of the quake is, she says that there are injuries and severe damage to some buildings, adding that they are now concerned about aftershocks. And of course, don't forget that this comes after those recent deadly twin earthquakes that hit neighboring Venezuela that has killed more than 6,100 people.
1: Colombia's newly elected president on X says he'll travel to help the communities impacted, including the coffee growers region. The stalemate over the Strait of Hormuz continues, with Iran demanding that the U.S. lift its naval blockade and sanctions, the U.S. continuing to warn that Iran could face new strikes. In South Carolina this hour, Defense Secretary Pete Hegseth holding a ceremony to rename Joint Base Charleston to Joint Base Lindsey Graham. The late senator served in the Air Force, Reserves, and National Guard. This is ABC News. A widening recall of jalapeno peppers possibly tainted with salmonella. Stores including Kroger, HEB, Walmart, and Albertsons now rushing to remove the peppers. Here's ABC's Elizabeth Schulze.
3: Taylor Farms says it got the jalapenos from Coast Citrus Distributors. The FDA, we know, had already linked that company to the salmonella outbreak. It's made 375 people sick across 27 states. Up until now, we had only been aware of potentially contaminated jalapenos sold at Chipotle, Qdoba, some other restaurants which removed them. Now this list is clearly expanding.
1: California offering a new tax incentive for electric vehicle purchases.
4: Now Californians will automatically get a $3,500 tax credit on a new zero emissions car, or half of that for a used EV. The state set aside just over $135 million as a one-time investment, with partnering automakers matching that amount.
1: ABC's Monica Madden. The tax break applies to drivers who buy an EV for the first time. Michelle Franzen, ABC News.
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12: I'm Tom Snape in the WRBI newsroom. Margaret Mary Health closed one chapter and opened another with the shuttering of the Mitchell Avenue campus and the official opening of the new facility on State Road 229 in Batesville on Saturday. The last baby born at the old hospital was Tucker David, who was born to Raymond and Julie Henry of Greensburg on Thursday. Delivered by Dr. Emily Housley, Tucker weighed 9 pounds, 4.4 ounces, and measured 20 and a half inches. The moment carried even more meaning for Tucker's mom, Julie, who is a labor and delivery nurse at Margaret Mary Health. Tucker was welcomed home by his big brothers, Lane and Samuel. Meanwhile, patients were moved from Margaret Mary Health's Legacy Hospital to the new state-of-the-art digs by Let's Fire and EMS starting at 6 o'clock Saturday morning. All patients were safely transported to the new hospital in about 90 minutes. The operation involved multiple ambulances, EMS personnel, hospital staff, and support personnel working together under a carefully coordinated plan. A mosquito sample collected in Decatur County has tested positive for West Nile virus. The Decatur County Health Department says no human cases of the disease have been detected in the county. The Indiana Department of Health expects West Nile activity to continue across the state during mosquito season, which runs through the first hard freeze. Health officials

0: Say even a container as small as a bottle cap can become a mosquito breeding ground. You're urged to take steps to eliminate those. We have the list of helpful hints on WRBIRadio.com. State Senator Randy Maxwell of Guilford presented a road renaming resolution last week to the Interim Study Committee on Roads and Transportation at the State House to honor the life of Private First Class Tony Sieg of Sunman. Sieg was a graduate of East Central High School who lost his life at the age of 19 while serving in Baghdad, Iraq. The resolution will rename the bridge over the eastern fork of Tanner's Creek on State Road 46 in northern Dearborn County to honor PFC Sieg. Indiana State Police troopers say security plans have not changed at the state fair following a stabbing at the fairgrounds Saturday night. Sergeant Stephen Wheelis from the Versailles Post is working the state fair.
1: We have troopers all stationed throughout the day, 24 hours a day while the fair is going on. Even when the fair is closed at night, we have troopers patrolling the grounds.
0: Wheelis says troopers found a 20-year-old man with serious injuries who was taken to the hospital. Troopers cornered Stephen Mims in an attic at a home and arrested him Sunday morning. Wheelis adds the incident did not involve any fairgoers. Kids Discovery Factory is a recipient of a $30,000 grant from the Rising Sun Regional Foundation to support the creation of the Farmers Market exhibit in the museum's Honey Factory Gallery. KDF says the gift will help transform one of the gallery's signature interactive experiences into a play area where young children can shop, sort, harvest, and explore the connection between pollinators, agriculture, and the foods we eat every day. The museum in downtown Batesville is set to open next year. Jeff Blum and Gage Pace have been chosen to lead the Dearborn County Convention Visitors and Tourism Bureau. The pair brings more than four decades of combined experience in destination marketing, tourism, hospitality, and economic development to the organization's leadership team. Blum will serve as president. He spent the last 8 years in the same role with Claremont County, Ohio's Visitors Bureau. Pace is the new vice president. He served the previous 4 years as a manager for One Economic Development. I'm Tom Snape with news on 103.9 WRBI. 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
2: I'm WRBI meteorologist Paul Frobley with Southeastern Indiana's Most Reliable Forecast. Slight chance for storms this afternoon. Otherwise, sunshine mixed with clouds at times. Daytime highs approaching 89. Winds out of the southwest, 8 to 15 miles per hour. Partly cloudy skies again tonight. Chance of thunderstorms. Lows dip down to about 71. Chance of thunderstorms tomorrow. Daytime highs approaching 88. Cloudy skies with a few peaks of sun. Right now, 85.
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We was falling fast, we was jumping in. 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Two American kids, just like them, every time and place.

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1: 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That's Jake Owen with I Was Jack. It's Katie Kinker. 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
4: I'm WRBI meteorologist Paul Frobley with Southeastern Indiana's most reliable forecast. Slight chance for storms this afternoon. Otherwise, a mix of clouds and sun. High temperatures reach up to 89. Southwesterly winds, 8 to 15 miles per hour. Chance for storms tonight, lows around 71. Right now, 85.
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0: Country 103.9 WRVI, Lainey Wilson and John Mayer, Phone, Keys, Wallet. It's Katie Kinker with you on this Monday afternoon. 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
2: ABC News, I'm Michelle Franzen. Hostilities between the U.S. and Iran intensifying over the Strait of Hormuz. Iran says it will not reopen the critical waterway unless the U.S. lifts its naval blockade and pays reparations. Here's ABC's Stephen Portnoy.
3: The sense generally we have here is that the administration believes that with economic pressure, Iran will somehow come around. The president put it this way in his interview with Axios yesterday. It will work out. It always works out. He said it's like a chess game. In an interview over the weekend, Vice President Vance pointed to sky-high inflation in Iran as an example of how that pressure is working. But what's so interesting is the change.
2: President Trump, in a new social media post, is now demanding Iran pay reparations. In Western Colombia, at least 50 people are dead following a 7.4 magnitude earthquake. Crews scrambling to reach people trapped following the collapse of buildings in the city of Cali. On Wall Street, stocks are down due to uncertainty in the Middle East. This is ABC News.
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0: 103.9 WRBI. That's Jordan Davis with Turn This Truck Around. It's Katie Kinker, so happy to be with you on this Monday afternoon. And today is World Lion Day, so I'm going to tell you a joke about lions for the joke of the day, and here it is. Why did the lion lose at poker? He was playing with a cheetah. I thought that one was so good. Stay tuned, Ella Langley and Morgan Wallen are coming your way just after a look at the weather on Country 103.9 WRBI.
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4: I'm WRBI meteorologist Paul Frombly with Southeastern Indiana's most reliable forecast. Slight chance for storms this afternoon, otherwise a mix of clouds and sun. High temperatures reach up to 89, southwesterly winds 8 to 15 miles per hour. Chance for storms tonight, lows around 71. Right now, it's 86 degrees.
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1: ABC News, I'm Michelle Franzen. Hostilities between the U.S. and Iran intensifying over the Strait of Hormuz. Iran says it will not reopen the critical waterway unless the U.S. lifts its naval blockade and pays reparations. Here's ABC's Stephen Portnoy.
2: The sense generally we have here is that the administration believes that with economic pressure, Iran will somehow come around. The president put it this way in his interview with Axios yesterday. It will work out. It always works out. He said it's like a chess game. In an interview over the weekend, Vice President Vance pointed to sky-high inflation in Iran as an example of how that pressure is working. But what's so interesting is the change.
1: President Trump, in a new social media post, is now demanding Iran pay reparations. In western Colombia, at least 50 people are dead following a 7.4 magnitude earthquake. Crews scrambling to reach people trapped following the collapse of buildings in the city of Cali. On Wall Street, stocks are down due to uncertainty in the Middle East. This is ABC News. Jury selection underway today in the murder trial of rapper Tupac Shakur. It comes after a break in the case 3 decades after the fatal shooting of the West Coast rapper. Prosecutors alleging the murder was a hit. Here's ABC's Alex Stone.
3: Las Vegas prosecutors say they can prove the murder was orchestrated by one-time South L.A. gang leader Dwayne Davis, street name Keefe D. Davis spoke exclusively to ABC News from inside jail.
4: I'm innocent. I ain't killed nobody.
3: But for years, Davis has boasted about his alleged involvement in Shakur's murder. He even published a book admitting to his role in it, a book he now says he didn't write. Davis now pleading not guilty to one count of murder.
1: More than 100 large wildfires are taxing fire crews across the U.S., the majority burning in western states. Crews estimate there are more than 3 million acres burned. Nearly 50 fires are burning in Oregon and Washington state alone. I'm Michelle Franzen, ABC News.
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10: I'm Tom Snape in the WRBI newsroom. A mosquito sample collected in Decatur County has tested positive for West Nile virus. The Decatur County Health Department says no human cases of the disease have been detected in the county. The Indiana Department of Health expects West Nile activity to continue across the state during mosquito season, which continues through the first hard freeze. Health officials say even a container as small as a bottle cap can become a mosquito breeding ground. You're urged to take steps to eliminate potential breeding grounds. We have a list of helpful hints on WRBIRadio.com. Margaret Mary Health closed one chapter and opened another with the shuttering of the campus on Mitchell Avenue and the official opening of the new facility on State Road 229 in Batesville on Saturday. The last baby to be born at the old hospital was Tucker David, who was born to Raymond and Julie Henry of Greensburg on Thursday. Delivered by Dr. Emily Housley, Tucker weighed 9 pounds, 4.4 ounces, and measured 20.5 inches. The moment carried even more meaning for Tucker's mom, Julie, who is a labor and delivery nurse at Margaret Mary Health. Tucker was welcomed home by his big brothers, Lane and Samuel. Meanwhile, patients were moved from Margaret Mary Health's Legacy Hospital to the new state-of-the-art digs by Let's Fire and EMS starting at 6 a.m. Saturday. All patients were safely transported to the new hospital in about 90 minutes. The operation involved multiple ambulances, EMS personnel, hospital staff, and support personnel working together under a carefully coordinated plan. State Senator Randy Maxwell presented a road renaming resolution last week to the Interim Study Committee on Roads and Transportation at the State House to honor the life of Private First Class Tony Sieg of Sunman. Sieg was a graduate of East Central High School who lost his life at the age of 19 while serving in Baghdad, Iraq. The resolution will rename the bridge over the East Fork of Tanner's Creek on State Road 46 in northern Dearborn County to honor PFC Sieg. Kids Discovery Factory is the recipient of a $30,000 grant from the Rising Sun Regional Foundation to support the creation of the Farmers Market exhibit in the museum's Honey Factory Gallery. KDF says the gift will help transform one of the gallery's signature interactive experiences into a vibrant, dramatic play area where young children can shop, sort, harvest, and explore the connection between pollinators, agriculture, and the foods we eat every day. The museum in downtown Batesville is set to open in 2027 and will serve children and families from all over the tri-state. Indiana State Police say two food vendor booth workers got into an argument Saturday night at the state fairgrounds. That ended with a man slashed with a sharp object. Sergeant Stephen Wheelis from the Versailles Post is working the state fair and says troopers tracked down Stephen Mims early Sunday morning.
11: They were able to do that throughout the night and was able to locate him at a residence in Indianapolis and was able to take him into custody.
10: Wheelis says troopers found Mims hiding in an attic. He was on home detention at the time and now faces preliminary charges, including attempted murder and escape. Wheelis adds the incident did not involve anyone attending the state fair. Batesville Tool and Die has been named a 2026 Rosie Award winner by Health Rosetta. The national recognition was earned for delivering a health plan that outperforms the market on cost, quality, and employee experience. The award was presented recently at a healthcare industry gathering in Nashville, Tennessee. Batesville Tool and Die Human Resources Director Sonia White says the company believes healthcare is part of what they owe people who show up every day, and they are proud of the results their plan is producing for them. I'm Tom Snape with news on 103.9 WRBI. 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
12: I'm WRBI meteorologist Paul Frobley with Southeastern Indiana's Most Reliable Forecast. Slight chance for storms this afternoon. Otherwise, sunshine mixed with clouds at times. Daytime highs approaching 89. Winds out of the southwest, 8 to 15 miles per hour. Partly cloudy skies again tonight. Chance of thunderstorms. Lows dip down to about 71. Chance of thunderstorms tomorrow. Daytime highs approaching 88. Cloudy skies with a few peaks of sun. Currently 86.
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Whether it's a news or sports event, something your favorite nonprofit's doing, or just a personal achievement.

0: 103.9 WRBI. That's Jelly Roll with a Liar. 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
1: I'm WRBI meteorologist Paul Frombly with Southeastern Indiana's most reliable forecast. Slight chance for storms this afternoon. Otherwise, a mix of clouds and sun. High temperatures reach up to 89. Southwesterly winds 8 to 15 miles per hour. Chance for storms tonight, lows around 71. Right now, it's 86 degrees.
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0: Country 103.9 WRBI is an artist who has a bachelor's degree. That's Megan Maroney with Beautiful Things. It's Katie Kinker, so happy to be with you on this Monday afternoon. And Megan Maroney has a Bachelor of Business Administration in Accounting, while her brother Connor is an attorney. I had no idea that she was interested in that, but I am glad that she has found country music. I have several friends that listen to her religiously. Next up, Blake Shelton.
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2: ABC News, I'm Michelle Franzen. Following a contentious confirmation hearing and a narrow vote over the weekend, Todd Blanche has taken the oath as permanent attorney general.
3: Blanche was sworn in by Emil Bove, judge on the powerful Third Circuit Court of Appeals, who just 2 years ago served as Blanche's co-counsel defending Donald Trump across three criminal cases. Blanche and Bove both took top jobs in the Justice Department after Trump won re-election. Blanche now has the role of the country's top law enforcement officer after being narrowly confirmed in a 50-49 vote Saturday morning. Peter Harlambous, ABC News.
2: Talks between the U.S. and Iran remain stalled over the Strait of Hormuz. Iran is demanding the U.S. lift the naval blockade on the waterway and pay war reparations. President Trump now says Iran should repay for decades of terrorist-related deaths across the Middle East. At least 71 people have died following the massive earthquake in western Colombia. Rescue operations underway in the city of Cali, where 20 buildings have collapsed. This is ABC News.
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6: I'm WRBI meteorologist Paul Frobley with Southeastern Indiana's most reliable forecast. A severe thunderstorm watch.

0: begins at 3 p.m. this afternoon and continues until 8 p.m. tonight. Partly cloudy tonight with a slight chance for storms. Lows around 72, southwesterly winds 5 to 10 miles per hour. Right now, it's 86 degrees.
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1: ABC News, I'm Michelle Franzen. Following a contentious confirmation hearing and a narrow vote over the weekend, Todd Blanche has taken the oath as permanent attorney general.
2: Blanche was sworn in by Emil Bove, judge on the powerful Third Circuit Court of Appeals, who just 2 years ago served as Blanche's co-counsel defending Donald Trump across three criminal cases. Blanche and Bove both took top jobs in the Justice Department after Trump won re-election. Blanche now

0: now has the role of the country's top law enforcement officer after being narrowly confirmed in a 50-49 vote Saturday morning. Peter Harlambous, ABC News.
1: Talks between the U.S. and Iran remain stalled over the Strait of Hormuz. Iran is demanding the U.S. lift the naval blockade on the waterway and pay war reparations. President Trump now says Iran should repay for decades of terrorist-related deaths across the Middle East. At least 71 people have died following the massive earthquake in western Colombia. Rescue operations underway in the city of Cali, where 20 buildings have collapsed. This is ABC News. In Puerto Rico, the water crisis is getting worse. Government officials rationing water with supplies cut off up to 48 hours at a time in San Juan and other cities. The emergency made worse by decades of decaying infrastructure, back-to-back natural disasters, and also extreme heat and severe drought. Here's ABC's Victor Oquendo.
2: July was the driest month ever recorded in San Juan in more than 120 years. Roughly 68% of Puerto Rico is now experiencing extreme drought, and there is little relief in sight. The Carraíso Reservoir, the primary drinking source for the city of San Juan, looking depleted. The Puerto Rican National Guard has been working since June to alleviate conditions, distributing over 500,000 gallons of water to residents already.
1: Powerball fever building ahead of tonight's drawing. The jackpot growing to $905 million. It marks the largest prize of this year and the eighth largest in the game's history. Michelle Franzen, ABC News.
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7: I'm Tom Snape in the WRBI newsroom. Margaret Mary Health closed one chapter and opened another with the shuttering of the Mitchell Avenue campus and the official opening of the new facility on State Road 229 in Batesville on Saturday. The last baby born at the old hospital was Tucker David, who was born to Raymond and Julie Henry of Greensburg on Thursday. Delivered by Dr. Emily Housley, Tucker weighed 9 pounds, 4.4 ounces, and measured 20 and a half inches. The moment carried even more meaning for Tucker's mom, Julie, who is a labor and delivery nurse at Margaret Mary Health. Tucker was welcomed home by his big brothers, Lane and Samuel. Meanwhile, patients were moved from Margaret Mary Health's Legacy Hospital to the new state-of-the-art digs by Let's Fire and EMS starting at 6 o'clock Saturday morning. All patients were safely transported to the new hospital in about 90 minutes. The operation involved multiple ambulances, EMS personnel, hospital staff, and support personnel working together under a carefully coordinated plan. A mosquito sample collected in Decatur County has tested positive for West Nile virus. The Decatur County Health Department says no human cases of the disease have been detected in the county. The Indiana Department of Health expects West Nile activity to continue across the state during mosquito season, which runs through the first hard freeze. Health officials say even a container as small as a bottle cap can become a mosquito breeding ground. You're urged to take steps to eliminate those. We have the list of helpful hints on WRBIRadio.com. State Senator Randy Maxwell of Guilford presented a road renaming resolution last week to the Interim Study Committee on Roads and Transportation at the State House to honor the life of Private First Class Tony Sieg of Sunman. Sieg was a graduate of East Central High School who lost his life at the age of 19 while serving in Baghdad, Iraq. The resolution will rename the bridge over the eastern fork of Tanner's Creek on State Road 46 in northern Dearborn County to honor PFC Sieg. Indiana State Police troopers say security plans have not changed at the state fair following a stabbing at the fairgrounds Saturday night. Sergeant Stephen Wheelis from the Versailles Post is working the state fair.
8: We have troopers all stationed throughout the day, 24 hours a day while the fair is going on, even when the fair is closed.

0: close at night. We have troopers patrolling the grounds.
1: Wheeler says troopers found a 20-year-old man with serious injuries who was taken to the hospital. Troopers cornered Stephen Mims in an attic at a home and arrested him Sunday morning. Wheeler adds the incident did not involve any fairgoers. Kids Discovery Factory is a recipient of a $30,000 grant from the Rising Sun Regional Foundation to support the creation of the Farmers Market exhibit in the museum's Honey Factory Gallery. KDF says the gift will help transform one of the gallery's signature interactive experiences into a play area where young children can shop, sort, harvest, and explore the connection between pollinators, agriculture, and the foods we eat every day. The museum in downtown Batesville is set to open next year. Jeff Blum and Gage Pace have been chosen to lead the Dearborn County Convention Visitors and Tourism Bureau. The pair brings more than four decades of combined experience in destination marketing, tourism, hospitality, and economic development to the organization's leadership team. Blum will serve as president. He spent the last 8 years in the same role with Claremont County, Ohio's Visitors Bureau. Pace is the new vice president. He served the previous 4 years as a manager for One Economic Development. I'm Tom Snape with news on 103.9 WRBI. 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
1: With a check of WRBI Sports, I'm Tom Snape. Two new names will guide varsity spring sports programs at Batesville High School in 26-27. Jared Keck has been named head baseball coach after serving the past three seasons as varsity assistant under former coach Tyler Burcham. Keck has been with the Bulldog baseball program since the 2022-23 school year. Stacy Kessens has been tapped to lead the Batesville High School softball program. Kessens was a four-year letter winner and three-time All-EIAC player for the Bulldogs. She was also an academic All-State selection her senior year in 2008. Kessens previously served as an assistant coach at Batesville from 2017 to 2021. The Cincinnati Reds have the day off before starting a three-game series tomorrow night on the south side of Chicago against the AL Central leading White Sox. Cincinnati is coming off being swept in Washington over the weekend. Nick Lodolo is set to come off the injured list to make the start for the Reds in the series opener. Broadcast time tomorrow night is 7:10 on 103.9 FM. 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
3: Soybeans, live cattle and hogs were up. Corn was mixed. Hello, I'm Megan Grebner with your commodity market update on Brownfield. You better build bigger bins. It's just a suggestion, but regardless, be ready to maximize your per acre profits with MX Series Corn by Stein. Stein has yield. Soybeans were higher on fund and technical buying. Beans have been monitoring crop weather, expecting largely seasonal conditions for most of the week, with spillover from soybean and crude oils. The USDA supply, demand, and production update comes out Wednesday. September beans were up 2 3/4 at 11.61 3/4. November beans up 3 1/4 at 11.79 1/2. Corn was mixed. Corn has been looking at near-term crop weather, expecting an active pattern for parts of the region over the next few days. Unknown destinations purchased 105,000 tons of old crop U.S. corn ahead of the open. September corn was down 3/4 at 4.38 1/4. December corn was down 1/4 at 4.61 3/4. The wheat complex was mixed. Chicago and Kansas City were mostly higher, with winter wheat harvest nearly over. Minneapolis was mostly lower on the spring wheat harvest ramping up. The Black Sea remains largely closed for export business due to the ongoing war. In Chicago, September wheat was up 3/4 at 6.40 1/2. December wheat was up a penny at 6.59 1/4. In Kansas City, September wheat was down 1/2 at 7.13 1/2. And in Minneapolis, September wheat was down 11 1/4 at 6.68 1/4. Live cattle were up on tight, ready numbers. Feeders were mixed, suggesting spreads. October lives up 162 at 226.90. December lives were up 180 at 225.95. September feeder cattle down 65 at 344.57. Hogs were up, supported by signs of a higher wholesale trend in pork. October lean hogs up 145 at 83.67. December lean hogs were up 155 at 75.12. I'm Megan Grebner for Brownfield.
4: I'm WRBI meteorologist Paul Frobley with southeastern Indiana's most reliable forecast. A severe thunderstorm watch remains in effect. Partly cloudy skies tonight with a slight chance of thunderstorms. Lows dip down to about 72. Southwest winds 5 to 10 miles per hour. Cloudy skies with a few peaks of sun tomorrow. Chance of thunderstorms. Daytime highs approaching 88. Storms likely tomorrow night. Lows level off around 68. Cloudy skies. Currently 89.
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0: Country 103.9 WRBI, John Party and Heartache on the Dance Floor. Brand new work week, a happy Monday and a good afternoon to you. Rob LeFerry and with you full time today. You've got me until 7 o'clock. The Reds are off tonight. They resume their road trip coming up tomorrow. We've got chances for rain and storms around this week. Plus, we've got some humid temperatures, especially early on. We'll take a look at the forecast in just a little bit, then get you back to country music and get you to drinking with Zach John King on Country 103.9 WRBI.
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3: I'm WRBI meteorologist Paul Trombley with Southeastern Indiana's most reliable forecast. A severe thunderstorm watch continues until 8 p.m. tonight. Slight chance of thunderstorms tonight, otherwise partly cloudy skies. Lows dip down to about 72. Winds out of the southwest, 5 to 10 miles per hour. Right now, it's 89 degrees.
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0: Sam Hunt with Outskirts on Country 103.9 WRBI. Robin with you on a Monday afternoon. The Daily Pod was back with you today and kicking off the work week. Not only Mayor John Eargang, but also Batesville Main Street Board Member Blaine Timonera. 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Coming up tomorrow, Tom in with former State Senator Jim Merritt. That's the Daily Pod. It airs weekday morning. 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Coming up, national news, then Stella Lefty.
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2: ABC News, I'm Michelle Franzen. At the White House, President Trump signing an executive order recommending childhood vaccine schedules for measles, mumps, and rubella, or MMR, be split into three separate shots. President Trump, all EO, also recommends child immunization protection for 11 diseases. That's a decrease from 18 diseases recommended by the CDC in 2024.
3: Vaccinations for hepatitis B, COVID-19, and influenza, among others, are no longer recommended for all children. In addition, this executive order directs the Attorney General to advance legal challenges against states that violate children's rights to religious or medical vaccination exemptions.
2: The move is expected to garner backlash from top medical health groups. In Western Colombia, at least 111 people are dead following a major earthquake. Officials say the death toll will likely rise due to collapsed buildings in the Choco region. And on Wall Street, stocks are down this hour. This is ABC News.
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0: 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New song, new artist, Graylin James, Water at a Wedding. Rob LeFerre getting ready for the 4 o'clock hour. Speaking of new songs, if you missed New Music Friday this past week, you need to check out some new tunes from some of your favorites. Ella Langley, Co. Wetzel with a new song called Jaded. Tyler Hubbard's new single, All I Need Is You. Stella Lefty with a new song out. Carly Pierce with a new song. And Luke Bryan, Signs. That's the name of the song. It's going to be the title of his upcoming album coming out on September 17th. Before we get to 4 o'clock, how about Tucker Wetmore? That'll be after weather on Country 103.9 WRBI.
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3: I'm WRBI meteorologist Paul Frombly with southeastern Indiana's most reliable forecast. A severe thunderstorm watch continues until 8 p.m. tonight. Lows level off around 72 tonight under partly cloudy skies with a chance of thunderstorms. Winds out of the southwest, 5 to 10 miles per hour. Right now, 89.
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0: It shut down its entire IT network. In Oregon, the state is now confirming a cyber incident in July that included unauthorized access to technology used by a drinking water provider, and the state is assessing any impact on public systems in Oregon. Alex Stone, ABC News.
1: Federal investigators say Iran may be behind earlier incidents reported across multiple states. The recall of jalapeno peppers, possibly tainted with salmonella, now widening. Stores including Kroger, HEB, Walmart, and Albertsons are rushing to remove the peppers. Taylor Farms says it got the jalapenos from Coast Citrus distributors and no longer gets them. The FDA says it's killed or impacted 375 people sick.
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7: I'm Tom Snape in the WRBI newsroom. A mosquito sample collected in Decatur County has tested positive for West Nile virus. The Decatur County Health Department says no human cases of the disease have been detected in the county. The Indiana Department of Health expects West Nile activity to continue across the state during mosquito season, which continues through the first hard freeze. Health officials say even a container as small as a bottle cap can become a mosquito breeding ground. You're urged to take steps to eliminate potential breeding grounds. We have a list of helpful hints on WRBIRadio.com. Margaret Mary Health closed one chapter and opened another with the shuttering of the campus on Mitchell Avenue in the official opening of the new facility on State Road 229 in Batesville on Saturday. The last baby to be born at the old hospital was Tucker David, who was born to Raymond and Julie Henry of Greensburg on Thursday. Delivered by Dr. Emily Housley, Tucker weighed 9 pounds, 4.4 ounces, and measured 20.5 inches. The moment carried even more meaning for Tucker's mom, Julie, who is a labor and delivery nurse at Margaret Mary Health. Tucker was welcomed home by his big brothers, Lane and Samuel. Meanwhile, patients were moved from Margaret Mary Health's Legacy Hospital to the new state-of-the-art digs by Let's Fire and EMS starting at 6 a.m. Saturday. All patients were safely transported to the new hospital in about 90 minutes. The operation involved multiple ambulances, EMS personnel, hospital staff, and support personnel working together under a carefully coordinated plan. State Senator Randy Maxwell presented a road renaming resolution last week to the Interim Study Committee on Roads and Transportation at the State House to honor the life of Private First Class Tony Sieg of Sunman. Sieg was a graduate of East Central High School who lost his life at the age of 19 while serving in Baghdad, Iraq. The resolution will rename the bridge over the East Fork of Tanner's Creek on State Road 46 in northern Dearborn County to honor PFC Sieg. Kids Discovery Factory is the recipient of a $30,000 grant from the Rising Sun Regional Foundation to support the creation of the Farmers Market exhibit in the museum's Honey Factory Gallery. KDF says the gift will help transform one of the gallery's signature interactive experiences into a vibrant, dramatic play area where young children can shop, sort, harvest, and explore the connection between pollinators, agriculture, and the foods we eat every day. The museum in downtown Batesville is set to open in 2027 and will serve children and families from all over the tri-state. Indiana State Police say two food vendor booth workers got into an argument Saturday night at the state fairgrounds. That ended with a man slashed with a sharp object. Sergeant Stephen Wheelis from the Versailles Post is working the state fair and says troopers tracked down Stephen Mims early Sunday morning.
8: They were able to do that throughout the night was able to locate him at a residence in Indianapolis and was able to take him into custody.
7: Wheelis says troopers found Mims hiding in an attic. He was on home detention at the time and now faces preliminary charges, including attempted murder and escape. Willis adds the incident did not involve anyone attending the state fair. Batesville Tool and Die has been named a 2026 Rosie Award winner by Health Rosetta. The national recognition was earned for delivering a health plan that outperforms the market on cost, quality, and employee experience. The award was presented recently at a healthcare industry gathering in Nashville, Tennessee. Batesville Tool and Die Human Resources Director Sonia White says the company believes healthcare is part of what they owe people who show up every day, and they are proud of the results their plan is producing for them. I'm Tom Snape with news on 103.9 WRBI. 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
7: With a check of WRBI Sports, I'm Tom Snape. Two new names will guide varsity spring sports programs at Batesville High School in 26-27. Jared Keck has been named head baseball coach after serving the past three seasons as varsity assistant under former coach Tyler Burcham. Keck has been with the Bulldog baseball program since the 2022-23 school year. Stacy Kessens has been tapped to lead the Batesville High School softball program. Kessens was a four-year letter winner and three-time All-EIAC player for the Bulldogs. She was also an academic All-State selection her senior year in 2008. Kessens previously served as an assistant coach at Batesville from 2017 to 2021. The Cincinnati Reds have the day off before starting a three-game series tomorrow night on the south side of Chicago against the AL Central leading White Sox. Cincinnati is coming off being swept in Washington over the weekend. Nick Lodolo is set to come off the injured list to make the start for the Reds in the series opener. Broadcast time tomorrow night is 7:10 on 103.9 FM. 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
10: 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It turned into positioning today for the Wednesday, August crop report from USDA. September corn ends down three quarters at 438 and a quarter. Deese down a quarter, 461 and three quarters. September beans, a gain of 2 3/4, 1161 and three quarters. Novi, 1179 and a half, up 3 1/4. September wheat, 640 and a half, up 3/4. October live cattle, 226.90, up 162. October lean hogs, 83.67, up 145. I'm Ian DeEubank. Who's your ag today? Indiana's farm network for 20 years.
11: 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Wednesday, August 19th at the Bernie Clay Fire Department. Our host will be Gordon and Jeff Smiley of Smiley Brothers Farms. We have an outstanding set of speakers, including David Kleinschmidt with Progressive Agronomy Consulting from Illinois, Ray Archuleta, a rancher and professional soil scientist and soil health mentor from Missouri, and Baron Deck, a Decatur County farmer. Baron has provided sheep that have been on site grazing a 12-ray cover crop mix since July to showcase enhanced grazing management systems with cover crops. We will have soil pits, field demonstrations, and analysis. Please join us for an exciting and educational day with the opportunity to ask questions and better understand soil systems. A catered lunch will be provided at the site. RSVP by Friday and bring a lawn chair and dress appropriately for the field portion of the event. 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
12: I'm WRBI meteorologist Paul Frobley with Southeastern Indiana's most reliable forecast. A severe thunderstorm watch continues until 8 p.m. tonight. Lows level off around 72 tonight under partly cloudy skies with a chance of thunderstorms. Winds out of the southwest, 5 to 10 miles per hour. Right now, 89.
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0: Country 103.9 WRBI, Corey Kent, Co. Wetzel, and Rocky Mountain Low. It's Rob LeFerry with you, wishing you a good afternoon on a Monday. And it is the final Monday before Coach's Corner. I am looking forward to a new season of Coach's Corner. We'll have more details as the rest of this week goes by, but we've got our football preview show coming up on August 17th. High school football will follow a week from this Friday. It is that time of the year to really get sports heavy here on WRBI. Again, August 17th, be on the lookout for the new season of Coach's Corner and the football preview show. George Burge, Luke Bryan on the way. We've got weather, too, on Country 103.9 WRBI.
1: 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I couldn't begin to tell you everything I learned. It was like a Radon 101 class. 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That's why I tell my friends and family that protecting yourself from radon's important and simple, thanks to Simply Radon, the simple name you need to know for radon mitigation. 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
1: I'm WRBI meteorologist Paul Frombly with Southeastern Indiana's most reliable forecast. A severe thunderstorm watch continues until 8 p.m. tonight. Lows level off around 72 tonight under partly cloudy skies with a chance of thunderstorms. Winds out of the southwest, 5 to 10 miles per hour. Right now, 90.
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0: Dan and Shay in a little tequila on a Monday. Sometimes it's needed. Country 103.9 WRBI. Hanging out with Rob. I've got country music news in front of me today. Some of you may have got a chance to see this depending on what streaming devices and apps you have. But the Randy Owen story, My Home's in Alabama, was released this past Saturday on Alabama Public Television. A chance to document the life of the front man Randy Owen from Alabama. It included interviews with Riley Green, Jamie Johnson, family and friends. So hopefully that's going to be one that's going to be well worth the watch. My Home's in Alabama, the Randy Owen story. Coming up, national news. How about Bailey Zimmerman, too, on WRBI?
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2: ABC News, I'm Michelle Franzen. President Trump signing an executive order recommending childhood vaccine schedules for the measles, mumps, and rubella be split into three separate shots. The president expressing claims, he says, over autism concerns. ABC News medical contributor Dr. Darian Sutton says leading medical groups are pushing back on the risks.
3: The American Academy of Pediatrics has stated that giving routine vaccinations simultaneously is safe and effective, and the adverse events as well as the negative side effects essentially from these vaccinations is comparable to giving them separately. So that inherently helps you to understand that giving a vaccination separately does not provide additional benefit to a patient, does not provide additional safety to a patient.
2: Hostilities between the U.S. and Iran intensifying over the Strait of Hormuz. Iran calling on the U.S. to pay reparations. Now the president says Iran should pay. In Western Colombia, at least 111 people are dead following today's powerful earthquake. This is ABC News.
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0: 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Rob LeFerre getting ready for evening time in southeastern Indiana tonight. That single, number 6 this week on the Top Country Radio Songs chart. Luke Combs is number 1 once again with Be By You. Kenny Chesney at 2, Stella Lefty 3, Ella Langley, Morgan Wallen at 4, Kane Brown is at number 5. And then after T-Swizzle, you've got George Burge and Luke Bryan. Luke Bryan again for Country and She Knows It, and Lauren Elena and Chase Matthew. That is your Top Country Radio Songs chart beginning this week. Speaking of Kenny Chesney, he is on the way, plus a final look of afternoon weather on Country 103.9 WRBI.
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5: I'm WRBI meteorologist Paul Frombly with southeastern Indiana's most reliable forecast. A severe thunderstorm watch continues until 8 p.m. tonight. Lows level off around 72 tonight under partly cloudy skies with a chance of thunderstorms. Winds out of the southwest, 5 to 10 miles per hour. Right now, 90.
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1: ABC News, I'm Michelle Franzen. President Trump signing an executive order recommending childhood vaccine schedules for the measles, mumps, and rubella be split into three separate shots. The president expressing claims, he says, over autism concerns. ABC News medical contributor Dr. Darian Sutton says leading medical groups are pushing back on the risks.
2: The American Academy of Pediatrics has stated that giving routine vaccinations simultaneously is safe and effective, and the adverse events as well as the negative side effects essentially from these vaccinations is comparable to giving them separately. So that inherently helps you to understand that giving a vaccination separately does not provide additional benefit to a patient, does not provide additional safety to a patient.
1: Hostilities between the U.S. and Iran intensifying over the Strait of Hormuz. Iran calling on the U.S. to pay reparations. Now the president says Iran should pay. In Western Colombia, at least 111 people are dead following today's powerful earthquake. This is ABC News. Jury selection began today in the murder trial of rapper Tupac Shakur. It comes after a break in the case 3 decades after the fatal shooting of the West Coast rapper.
3: Las Vegas prosecutors say they can prove the murder was orchestrated by one-time South L.A. gang leader Dwayne Davis, street name Keefe D. Davis spoke exclusively to ABC News from inside jail.
4: I'm innocent. I ain't killed nobody.
3: But for years, Davis has boasted about his alleged involvement in Shakur's murder. He even published a book admitting to his role in it, a book he now says he didn't write. Davis now pleading not guilty to one count of murder.
1: ABC's Alex Stone. In California, the Ojai Raptor Center says it believes Jackie, the injured female bald eagle who gained worldwide attention with the birth of eaglets on a Big Bear webcam, has died. Her condition continued to deteriorate after she was found last month following a fight. I'm Michelle Franzen, ABC News.
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10: I'm Tom Snape in the WRBI newsroom. Margaret Mary Health closed one chapter and opened another with the shuttering of the Mitchell Avenue campus and the official opening of the new facility on State Road 229 in Batesville on Saturday. The last baby born at the old hospital was Tucker David, who was born to Raymond and Julie Henry of Greensburg on Thursday. Delivered by Dr. Emily Housley, Tucker weighed 9 pounds, 4.4 ounces, and measured 20 and a half inches. The moment carried even more meaning for Tucker's mom, Julie, who is a labor and delivery nurse at Margaret Mary Health. Tucker was welcomed home by his big brothers, Lane and Samuel. Meanwhile, patients were moved from Margaret Mary Health's Legacy Hospital to the new state-of-the-art digs by Let's Fire and EMS starting at 6 o'clock Saturday morning. All patients were safely transported to the new hospital in about 90 minutes. The operation involved multiple ambulances, EMS personnel, hospital staff, and support personnel working together under a carefully coordinated plan. A mosquito sample collected in Decatur County is tested positive for West Nile virus. The Decatur County Health Department says no human cases of the disease have been detected in the county. The Indiana Department of Health expects West Nile activity to continue across the state during mosquito season, which runs through the first hard freeze. Health officials say even a container as small as a bottle cap can become a mosquito breeding ground. You're urged to take steps to eliminate those. We have the list of helpful hints on WRBIRadio.com. State Senator Randy Maxwell of Guilford presented a road renaming resolution last week to the Interim Study Committee on Roads and Transportation at the State House to honor the life of Private First Class Tony Sieg of Sumner. Sieg was a graduate of East Central High School who lost his life at the age of 19 while serving in Baghdad, Iraq. The resolution will rename the bridge over the eastern fork of Tanner's Creek on State Road 46 in northern Dearborn County to honor PFC Sieg. Indiana State Police troopers say security plans have not changed at the state fair following a stabbing at the fairgrounds Saturday night. Sergeant Stephen Wheelis from the Versailles Post is working the state fair.
11: We have troopers all stationed throughout the day, 24 hours a day while the fair is going on. Even when the fair is closed at night, we have troopers patrolling the grounds.
10: Wheelis says troopers found a 20-year-old man with serious injuries who was taken to the hospital. Troopers cornered Stephen Mims in an attic at a home and arrested him Sunday morning. Wheelis adds the incident did not involve any fairgoers. Kids Discovery Factory is a recipient of a $30,000 grant from the Rising Sun Regional Foundation to support the creation of the Farmers Market exhibit in the museum's Honey Factory Gallery. KDF says the gift will help transform one of the gallery's signature interactive experiences into a play area where young children can shop, sort, harvest, and explore the connection between pollinators, agriculture, and the foods we eat every day. The museum in downtown Batesville is set to open next year. Jeff Blum and Gage Pace have been chosen to lead the Dearborn County Convention Visitors and Tourism Bureau. The pair brings more than four decades of combined experience in destination marketing, tourism, hospitality, and economic development to the organization's leadership team. Blum will serve as president. He spent the last 8 years in the same role with Claremont County, Ohio's Visitors Bureau. Pace is the new vice president. He served the previous 4 years as a manager for One Economic Development. I'm Tom Snaith with news on 103.9 WRBI. 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
10: With a check of WRBI Sports, I'm Tom Snape. Two new names will guide varsity spring sports programs at Batesville High School in 26-27. Jared Keck has been named head baseball coach after serving the past three seasons as varsity assistant under former coach Tyler Burcham. Keck has been with the Bulldog baseball program since the 2022-23 school year. Stacy Kessens has been tapped to lead the Batesville High School softball program. Kessens was a four-year letter winner and three-time All-EIAC player for the Bulldogs. She was also an academic All-State selection her senior year in 2008. Kessens previously served as an assistant coach at Batesville from 2017 to 2021. The Cincinnati Reds have the day off before starting a three-game series tomorrow night on the south side of Chicago against the AL Central leading White Sox. Cincinnati is coming off being swept in Washington over the weekend. Nick Lodolo is set to come off the injured list to make the start for the Reds in the series opener. Broadcast time tomorrow night is 7:10 on 103.9 FM. 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
1: From ABC News, Wall Street Now. Oil prices climbed as hopes for a deal with Iran fell and uncertainty over the Strait of Hormuz crept in. The Dow lost 61 points. The S&P dipped 4. The Nasdaq dropped 85 points. The price for a barrel of Brent crude rose 4.7% to $87. Marine Max, a recreational boat and yacht retailer, jumped 46% after agreeing to a sale to a portfolio company of Blackstone for $1.5 billion in cash. NVIDIA fell 2% and Intel fell 4% after saying it may sell $15 billion of its stock. Meta CEO Mark Zuckerberg has released a new AI model for developers called Muse Glimmer that includes an open source license. Fashion retailers like Levi's, Uniqlo, and Primark are trying to win over Gen Z by offering in-store repairs or sewing workshops, appealing to consumers who want to save money or the planet. Michelle Franzen, ABC News.
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10: A memorial service for 60-year-old Jeffrey William Blanken of Metamora will be held Tuesday at 6 p.m. at Weigel Funeral Home in Batesville. Visitation will be Tuesday from 3 p.m. until time of service. He is survived by his wife, Vicki, his mother, Shirley Blanken, two stepsons, two grandchildren, four brothers, one sister, and numerous nieces and nephews. Memorial contributions may be made to the Franklin County Humane Society. Those were funeral arrangements for Jeffrey Blanken.
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14: I'm WRBI meteorologist Paul Frombly with Southeastern Indiana's most reliable forecast. A severe thunderstorm watch continues until 8 p.m. tonight. Lows level off around 72 tonight under partly cloudy skies with a chance of thunderstorms. Winds out of the southwest, 5 to 10 miles per hour. Right now, it's 89 degrees.
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0: Country 103.9 WRBI, Ella Langley with Morgan Wallen, and I Can't Love You Anymore. It's Rob LeFerry officially wishing you a good evening on a Monday night. Mentioned already today, but several days this week of rain chances as we enter one of those stretches where it's a possibility most days, and we're going to see some humid temperatures around as well, but there should be a bit of a cool down, trying to get a little bit more comfortable, especially from what we saw the past couple days. Yesterday was a blazer in itself. We'll let the official weather do the talking here in just a little bit. Country music this evening. 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
1: I'm WRBI meteorologist Paul Frombly with southeastern Indiana's most reliable forecast. A severe thunderstorm watch continues until 8 p.m. tonight. Lows level off around 72 tonight under partly cloudy skies with a chance of thunderstorms. Winds out of the southwest, 5 to 10 miles per hour. Right now, it's 89 degrees.
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1: I'm Rob. That's Parmalee and Girl in Mine on Country 103.9 WRBI. You've got me in until 7 o'clock tonight. No Reds baseball this evening. After that series on the road with the Nationals, the Reds are getting tonight off, but they are back in action for the rest of the week. Beginning tomorrow night, three-game series with the Chicago White Sox in Chi-Town. 7:10 airtime tomorrow, and on Wednesday, it's a 1:40 airtime on Thursday. And then after that, a weekend series at home against the Miami Marlins. So catch the Reds all this week after tonight, of course, on the Sports Voice Country 103.9 WRBI.
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3: ABC News, I'm Michelle Franzen. Hostilities between the U.S. and Iran remain centered on the reopening of the Strait of Hormuz. Both Iran and the U.S. now calling for war reparations. The U.S. keeping up pressure on sanctions, too. Here's ABC's Stephen Portnoy.
4: The sense generally we have here is that the administration believes that with economic pressure, Iran will somehow come around. The president put it this way in his interview with Axios yesterday. It will work out. It always works out. He said it's like a chess game. In an interview over the weekend, Vice President Vance pointed to sky-high inflation in Iran as an example of how that pressure is working. But what's so interesting is the change.
3: In Western Colombia, more than 100 have died following today's major earthquake. The U.S. and other countries pledging to send resources and aid. The contiguous U.S. recorded its hottest month on record in July. According to NOAA, last month averaged 76.89 degrees across the lower 48 states. This is ABC News.
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I'm Craig Orndorff, the host of Weekend in the Country. 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

0: 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Dylan Scott, what he'll never have. Rob LaFerry getting ready for the 6 o'clock hour. Final hour with you here on a Monday. Wrapping up country music news today. Congratulations to Luke Combs with his cover of Fast Car. Many weeks at number one on the chart. It has now joined an elite group, becoming the 18th country song to surpass 1 billion streams on Spotify, and I am probably responsible for many of those streams, not quite a billion or a million, but a few dozen times. So congratulations to Luke Combs, that accomplishment with Fast Car. Before 6 o'clock, Riley Green and weather, Country 103.9 WRBI.
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3: I'm WRBI meteorologist Paul Frombly with southeastern Indiana's most reliable forecast. A severe thunderstorm watch continues until 8 p.m. tonight. Lows level off around 72 tonight under partly cloudy skies with a chance of thunderstorms. Winds out of the southwest, 5 to 10 miles per hour. Right now, it's 89 degrees.
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4: I'm Tom Snape in the WRBI newsroom. A mosquito sample collected in Decatur County has tested positive for West Nile virus. The Decatur County Health Department says no human cases of the disease have been detected in the county. The Indiana Department of Health expects West Nile activity to continue across the state during mosquito season, which continues through the first hard freeze. Health officials say even a container as small as a bottle cap can become a mosquito breeding ground. You're urged to take steps to eliminate potential breeding grounds. We have a list of helpful hints on WRBIRadio.com. Margaret Mary Health closed one chapter and opened another with the shuttering of the campus on Mitchell Avenue and the official opening of the new facility on State Road 229 in Batesville on Saturday. The last baby to be born at the old hospital was Tucker David, who was born to Raymond and Julie Henry of Greensburg on Thursday. Delivered by Dr. Emily Housley, Tucker weighed 9 pounds, 4.4 ounces, and measured 20 and a half inches. The moment carried even more meaning for Tucker's mom, Julie, who is a labor and delivery nurse at Margaret Mary Health. Tucker was welcomed home by his big brothers, Lane and Samuel. Meanwhile, patients were moved from Margaret Mary Health's Legacy Hospital to the new state-of-the-art digs by Let's Fire and EMS starting at 6 a.m. Saturday. All patients were safely transported to the new hospital in about 90 minutes. The operation involved multiple ambulances, EMS personnel, hospital staff, and support personnel working together under a carefully coordinated plan. State Senator Randy Maxwell presented a road renaming resolution last week to the Interim Study Committee on Roads and Transportation at the State House to honor the life of Private First Class Tony Sieg of Sunman. Sieg was a graduate of East Central High School who lost his life at the age of 19 while serving in Baghdad, Iraq. The resolution would rename the bridge over the East Fork of Tanner's Creek on State Road 46 in northern Dearborn County to honor PFC Sieg. Kids Discovery Factory is the recipient of a $30,000 grant from the Rising Sun Regional Foundation to support the creation of the Farmers Market exhibit in the museum's Honey Factory Gallery. KDF says the gift will help transform one of the gallery's signature interactive experiences into a vibrant, dramatic play area where young children can shop, sort, harvest, and explore the connection between pollinators, agriculture, and the foods we eat every day. The museum in downtown Batesville is set to open in 2027 and will serve children and families from all over the tri-state. Indiana State Police say two food vendor booth workers got into an argument Saturday night at the state fairgrounds. That ended with a man slashed with a sharp object. Sergeant Stephen Wheelis from the Versailles Post is working the state fair and says troopers tracked down Stephen Mims early Sunday morning.
5: They were able to do that throughout the night and was able to locate him at a residence in Indianapolis and was able to take him into custody.
4: Wheelis says troopers found Mims hiding in an attic. He was on home detention at the time and now faces preliminary charges, including attempted murder and escape. Wheelis adds the incident did not involve anyone attending the state fair. Batesville Tool and Die has been named a 2026 Rosie Award winner by Health Rosetta. The national recognition was earned for delivering a health plan that outperforms the market on cost, quality, and employee experience. The award was presented recently at a healthcare industry gathering in Nashville, Tennessee. Batesville Tool and Die Human Resources Director Sonia White says the company believes healthcare is part of what they owe people who show up every day, and they are proud of the results their plan is producing for them. I'm Tom Snape with news on 103.9 WRBI. 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
4: 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Two new names will guide varsity spring sports programs at Batesville High School in 26-27. Jared Keck has been named head baseball coach after serving the past three seasons as varsity assistant under former coach Tyler Burcham. Keck has been with the Bulldog baseball program since the 2022-23 school year. Stacy Kessens has been tapped to lead the Batesville High School softball program. Kessens was a four-year letter winner and three-time All-EIAC player for the Bulldogs. She was also an academic All-State selection her senior year in 2008. Kessens previously served as an assistant coach at Batesville from 2017 to 2021. The Cincinnati Reds have the day off before starting a three-game series tomorrow night on the south side of Chicago against the AL Central leading White Sox. Cincinnati is coming off being swept in Washington over the weekend. Nick Lodolo is set to come off the injured list to make the start for the Reds in the series opener. Broadcast time tomorrow night is 7:10 on 103.9 FM. 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
7: I'm WRBI meteorologist Paul Frombly with southeastern Indiana's most reliable forecast. A severe thunderstorm watch continues until 6 p.m. tonight. Chance of thunderstorms tonight, otherwise partly cloudy skies. Lows level off around 72, southwesterly winds 5 to 10 miles per hour. Right now, 89.
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0: Country 103.9 WRBI. Craig Morgan. That's what I love about Sunday. Playing it on a Monday night. I'm Rob Lefevre. Final hour with you. No Reds baseball tonight. 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
3: I'm WRBI meteorologist Megan Mulford with southeastern Indiana's most reliable forecast. Partly cloudy skies tonight with a chance for storms. Lows dip down to about 72. Southwest winds 5 to 10 miles an hour. More clouds than sun tomorrow. Chance for storms. Highs level off around 88. Right now, 89.
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0: Hudson Westbrook and Painted You Pretty on Country 103.9 WRBI. I'm Rob LeFerry in studio on a Monday night. Time to take a look at country music history. August 10th, 1991, Vince Gill becomes a member of the Grand Ole Opry. 2002, Porter Wagoner announced as the newest member to the Country Music Hall of Fame. 2006, Alan Jackson's gospel CD, Precious Memories, is certified platinum. 2009, Brooks and Dunn announces they were ending their run as a duo after one last tour. Of course, that would not last. And finally, today, a happy 53rd birthday to Jennifer Hansen. You might remember her for Beautiful Goodbye. That's country music history for your August 10th. Coming up, national news and Ingrid Andress.
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2: ABC News, I'm Michelle Franzen. Following a contentious confirmation hearing, Todd Blanche is now the nation's top cop.
3: Blanche was sworn in by Emil Bove, a judge on the powerful Third Circuit Court of Appeals, who just 2 years ago served as Blanche's co-counsel defending Donald Trump across three criminal cases. Blanche and Bove both took top jobs in the Justice Department after Trump won re-election. Blanche now has the role of the country's top law enforcement officer after being narrowly confirmed in a 50-49 vote Saturday morning. Peter Harlambus, ABC News.
2: In Western Colombia, at least 111 people are dead following a major earthquake today. Officials say search and rescues are underway at collapsed building sites. In South Carolina, Defense Secretary Pete Hegseth today renaming Joint Base Charleston to Joint Base Lindsey Graham. The change honors the late senator who served in the Air Force, Reserves, and National Guard for more than three decades. And Powerball fever building. Tonight's Powerball jackpot up to $905 million. This is ABC News.
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3: WRBI meteorologist Megan Mulford with southeastern Indiana's most reliable forecast. Partly cloudy skies tonight with a chance for storms. Lows dip down to about 72. Southwest winds 5 to 10 miles an hour. More clouds than sun tomorrow. Chance for storms. Highs level off around 88. Currently, it's 90 degrees.
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1: ABC News, I'm Michelle Franzen. Following a contentious confirmation hearing, Todd Blanche is now the nation's top cop.
2: Blanche was sworn in by Emil Bove, judge on the powerful Third Circuit Court of Appeals, who just 2 years ago served as Blanche's co-counsel defending Donald Trump across three criminal cases. Blanche and Bove both took top jobs in the Justice Department after Trump won re-election. Blanche now has the role of the country's top law enforcement officer after being narrowly confirmed in a 50-49 vote Saturday morning. Peter Harlambous, ABC News.
1: In Western Colombia, at least 111 people are dead following a major earthquake today. Officials say search and rescues are underway at collapsed building sites. In South Carolina, Defense Secretary Pete Hegseth today renaming Joint Base Charleston to Joint Base Lindsey Graham. The change honors the late senator who served in the Air Force, Reserves, and National Guard for more than three decades. And Powerball fever building. Tonight's Powerball jackpot up to $905 million. This is ABC News. Two new cyber incidents involving public systems have been reported.
3: In Suisun City in the San Francisco Bay Area, a state of emergency has been declared after malicious software infected computers that run 911 call routing, police and fire dispatch, city services and records. The city saying to contain the threat and preserve evidence, it shut down its entire IT network. In Oregon, the state is now confirming a cyber incident in July that included unauthorized access to technology used by a drinking water provider, and the state is assessing any impact on public systems in Oregon. Alex Stone, ABC News.
1: Federal investigators say Iran may be behind earlier incidents reported in multiple states. An unusual flight cancellation for airline passengers traveling from Victoria International Airport in British Columbia to Toronto. The flight had to be canceled after a child refused to sit down and fasten their seatbelt. The Porter Airlines flight returned to the terminal. Passengers had to wait until the next day to fly out. Michelle Franzen, ABC News.
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7: I'm WRBI meteorologist Megan Mulford with southeastern Indiana's most reliable forecast. Chance of thunderstorms tonight, otherwise partly cloudy skies. Lows dip down to about 72. Southwest winds 5 to 10 miles an hour. Chance of thunderstorms tomorrow. Daytime highs approaching 88. Cloudy skies with a few peaks of sun. Currently 88.
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2: Hey, I'm Terry Dean. You found the Terry Dean program. Thank you very much for setting it right here to this station. Coming up on today's show, we're going to be talking about airlines. Now, if you fly a lot, have you ever compared one airline's coffee or snacks and compared them to another? Well, somebody did, and we're going to find out the results of that coming up a little bit later on in today's show. Also, we're going to be talking about how the New York School District will have some changes for this fall school year, and it does involve technology. And how many Americans judge you based on your phone's background? Could be a new fear unlocked for you. We'll talk about that coming up here on the Terry Dean Program.
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2: Do you happen to have a judgy personality? Well, if you do, have you ever looked at someone's phone screen and like their whatever comes up on their phone? 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
4: I'm WRBI meteorologist Megan Mulford with Southeastern Indiana's most reliable forecast. Chance of thunderstorms tonight, otherwise partly cloudy skies. Lows dip down to about 72. Southwest winds 5 to 10 miles an hour. Chance of thunderstorms tomorrow. Daytime highs approaching 88. Cloudy skies with a few peaks of sun. Right now, 87.
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